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Listen to the mariachi play at midnight. Are you with me? Are you with me?

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3: Eg shenim na haranis farlat. 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
1: It's 7 o'clock. Good morning. I'm Cameron Clark. Fans and musicians are remembering Dolly Parton as a giant of an artist, following her death after a brief battle with cancer at the age of 80. The singer from Tennessee sold more than 100 million records over her six-decade career. Some of her hits include Jolene, 9 to 5 and I Will Always Love You. Flags are being lowered across America for a week, while the lights on New York's Empire State Building turned to a pink sparkle last night in honour of the singer. Dolly had a special affection for Ireland, which reporter Tina Gates has been looking back at.
2: Now, I bet you folks didn't know that I'm part Irish.
3: Dolly's connection with Ireland went well beyond the concert stage, and one visit to Kerry left such an impression she wrote a song about us. On holiday in the kingdom in 1990, she found herself in Paddy O'Shea's pub in Ventry, where she was presented with a Kerry jersey and gave an impromptu performance of Coat of Many Colours.
2: In my coat of many colours.
3: The trip inspired her song We Irish, celebrating the music, storytelling and warmth she encountered here. She later said she felt a deep connection with Irish audiences, saying we speak the same language.
2: Ah, well, that was fun and I appreciate you.
1: A cyclist has died following a hit-and-run collision in County Meath. The crash involving a van and a bicycle happened at Nugentstown near Kells shortly after 8 o'clock last night. The cyclist, an adult aged in his late teens, was pronounced dead shortly afterwards. The van failed to remain at the scene and Gardaí are appealing for witnesses to come forward. A PS&I officer has been sacked after an investigation found what's being described by the watchdog as a catalogue of corruption. The probe found there was a string of misconduct by the officer, which included initiating a sexual relationship with the woman he met on duty, failing to disclose conflicts of interest and attempting to falsify evidence. The PS&I says the behaviour was unacceptable and there'll be serious consequences for officers who abuse their positions and damage trust in the force. Ombudsman Jackie Durkin says it's appalling.
4: There is no place for corruption of any type, never mind abusive position for sexual purposes in the Police Service of Northern Ireland. I think the Police Service of Northern Ireland is better off today because this officer is no longer in their ranks.
1: At least 14 babies have died after a fire at a hospital nursery in Pakistan. The fire started early this morning at the Pakistan Institute of Medical Sciences, which housed at least 15 newborns. Officials say at least one baby was rescued. Pakistan's Prime Minister has ordered an investigation be launched. Thousands of students are waiting on CAO offers this afternoon. Round one offers come out at 2 o'clock, with applicants finding out if they've been offered a place on the college course they want. But Waterford Guidance Councillor Barry Rush says the first offer isn't the only offer.
5: And what that offers is for any courses in the various institutions, whether it's SETU and MTU and so on, when they have places on courses, they can also be offered on available places. So you might actually end up finding a course in available places that suits you better than the one you actually get offered.
1: The TUI will ballot members on industrial action over promised pay rises linked to Leaving Cert reforms. The Teachers Union of Ireland says a 1% pay rise was agreed with the Department of Education in May last year as part of negotiated changes to the senior cycle. If the majority agree to take industrial action, the TUI says its members will refuse to cooperate with additional and practical and project-based assessments for senior cycle students. And former Doctor Who writer Mark Gatiss thinks the show should take a longer break. There have been no new episodes since May last year, while this December's Christmas special was cancelled after the BBC put production of the show out to tender. Shooty Gatwa's replacement as a Doctor also hasn't been announced yet. And that's your news at 4 minutes past seven. And in sport, we'll start with soccer. Celtic will once again contest the Europa League after they threw away a 4-goal aggregate advantage against Lask last night. The Austrian side hammered the Hoops 5-1 in their Champions League playoff tie, advancing to the group phase with a 5-4 across both legs. Callum McGregor scored Celtic's only goal of the night. Troy Parrott came off the bench to make his debut for new club Real Betis in La Liga last night. They were 1-0 winners away to Valencia. Josh Honohan picked up an assist in his debut for Lincoln City in the second round of the English League Cup last night. Mason Melia also made his first start for the Imps as they hammered Blackpool 4-1. Elsewhere, Ipswich defeated Leicester 3-1. Coventry overcame Plymouth 4-2. Leeds beat Nottingham Forest 2-0. And Brentford hammered Birmingham 6-1. This evening, the action continues in the Cup. There are three games down for a decision from 7:45. Newcastle United welcome West Brom. Bradford take on Burnley, while Tottenham host Charlton. Then at 8 o'clock, Everton make the trip to Preston North End. In Gaelic games, Kerry legends Maurice Fitzgerald and Dara O'Shea have been appointed to roles in the county's underage setup. Fitzgerald will join Mark O'Shea's backroom team as a selector for the Kerry minors. Dara O'Shea is set to link up with his brother Tomás at the Kingdom's under-20s. And in cycling, Tadej Pogačar will resume La Vuelta with the red jerseys this afternoon. The Slovenian rider is on course for a first ever general classification win in the race. His fourth stage victory yesterday saw him open up a 3-minute lead over his compatriot Primož Roglič. It also marked his fifth ever stage win in the competition. And in rowing, Mags Kremen and Zoe Hyde will go in the World Rowing Championship Women's Double Sculls semi-final this afternoon. The duo topped their heat on Monday to secure their spot. Before that, Fiona Mercer is in the Women's Single Sculls heat just after 12:30, with Fintha McCarthy in the men's at around 10:50. And that's your latest news and sport update at 7:06.
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Mark Ronson and Miley Cyrus, Nothing Breaks Like a Heart, to get us up and running today. And I'm assuming that there are quite a lot of heartbroken people out there following the news of the death of Dolly Parton. And as you know, Miley Cyrus was sort of related to Dolly Parton. A lot of people think that Dolly Parton was in fact her aunt. She was, but only in Hannah Montana, where she played the part of Auntie Dolly. She was Miley Cyrus's godmother, and that happened because she became very good friends with Billy Ray Cyrus, her dad, after they had played together, I think, and toured together for a while. And if you research it, you'll find out that Dolly was, in fact, a seventh cousin once removed to Miley Cyrus, but not her aunt, only in Hannah Montana. And I'm assured that Miley Cyrus will be brokenhearted as well. So Nothing Breaks Like a Heart, and lots of country fans out there. Just to let you know that across the morning, we'll feature the music of Dolly. We'll get a couple of songs on the radio, and I'm assured across the day, you'll probably hear quite a bit of Dolly Parton as well, as we fondly remember the legend. And I never, ever, ever use that word, because it's one of those words that I dislike. But Dolly Parton most certainly could be referred to as a legend. It's Wednesday. It's August the 26th, and it's John Walsh on the radio in until 10 o'clock. Mild this morning with some patchy rain. Some sunny spells will gradually break through with well-scattered showers. Humid with highest temperatures of 19 to 22 degrees is what the weather people are telling us today. So just like yesterday, bring the brolly is our advice. We got that little bit of rain that some of us were looking for, at least. And I think the gardens and I think the farmers, well, the farmers will be happy. The gardeners, all you have to do is look at your garden this morning. Different looking garden altogether. All the plants and trees are standing erect going, look at me. Aren't I beautiful after all that rain? The mystery voice today, €260. Never a cross word, your chance to win one of our much sought after lovely blue pens and roll the dice. Second hour of the programme, four general knowledge questions requiring four correct answers for you to be in with a chance of winning €100 on Friday. So stay with us, and indeed if you want to get in touch, it's the Fairstone Kilkenny text and WhatsApp line. 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

0: Four non-blondes. That is called What's Up, and before that, Leah Hart, If I Did What You Did. 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
1: 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So this Thursday and Friday on KCLR, we're sending Brian Redmond, Shane O'Keefe and Vinnie Bradley out to bring the last of the summer fun to you. And with lots of prizes across the day, you don't want to miss it. We'll be live from the parade in Kilkenny from 10 a.m. this Thursday and the Dome Car Park in Carlow on Friday. So tune in from 10 a.m. both days for all the fun, your chance to win and the last bit of summer, only on KCLR.
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0: Detail, but who is that fellow? That is the question.
5: Detail.
0: 083 306 9696 with your full name and address. The smart and clever way to play the game is to check out all the wrong answers, because you only get one guess each day. Why waste it on something that you can check to find out if it's already up there as a wrong answer? So that's the smart and clever way to play the game.
5: Detail.
0: And then have your guess of a name that's not on that list of wrong answers. We also tell you, never anything to do with politics, religion, royal families, always somebody we deem to be world famous.
5: Detail.
0: They have done something that has gotten them noticed from Brazil to China and back again, is how we play the game.

They're just so good. That is Coda Line, and that is called Without You. We're heading for our news headlines, taking us there. Ariana Grande, and this is her brand new song called Hate That I Made You Love Me.

0: Ariana Grande. Today's best music, your favourite songs of all time, and the very best of Irish always right here. John Walsh on the radio until 10. Edwina's next with our news headlines.
1: 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Summer may be nearing its sunset for 2026, but there's still a few more days to pack in some fun. So this Thursday and Friday on KCLR, we're sending Brian Redmond, Shane O'Keefe and Vinnie Bradley out to bring the last of the summer fun to you. And with lots of

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5: Casey Law breakfast on this Wednesday morning, August 26th. Bit of rain around again today, so bring the brolly is our advice. Edwina's here. She has our news headlines.
6: I do. Thanks, John. Good morning. Fans and musicians are remembering Dolly Parton as a giant of an artist following her death after a brief battle with cancer at the age of 80. Many are remembering her Kilkenny gig in 2008. The Carlow family of three sisters and a younger member hospitalised after the M9 crash have issued a statement acknowledging the incredible support that's been shown to them, and 14 babies are dead following a fire at a hospital nursery in Pakistan. These stories and more coming up in our 60-second update at 8 o'clock.
5: I thank you very much indeed. I know you're not a country music fan, no more than I am. I rephrase that. I am a country music fan, but not in a huge degree. I do like country music, and I have to kind of be in the car on my own because nobody else at home would be as much into it as I would. And I love the I lost my dog, I lost my mother, I lost my car, and everybody's crying. I like that sort of thing. But I was a huge fan of Dolly Parton's.
6: Yeah, I've not yet met anyone who wasn't, you know. And I remember even as a child being in the John of God Primary School in Kilkenny City and dragging a friend of mine any opportunity to sing what I thought was Ireland's In a Dream. And the two of us would sing it in the class. And then to have her come to Kilkenny was huge in 2008, you know. And I remember, funnily enough, getting a phone call, I think it was from MTV, who were in Kilkenny covering another party at the time. And they asked me, could I get Dolly to swing by the party? And I was like, what? Like, what kind of world are we living in?
5: Yeah.
6: You go from singing the stars' numbers to getting calls from American kind of TV stations looking to see if you can get her to swing by their event. But can you remember that gig? Like, all the commotion.
5: I sat down at home last night and I was going, where was I in 2008? It was, if memory serves me correctly, I'm going to say June the 22nd off the top of my
6: head. That's right, yeah, June anyway.
5: Yeah, I flicked over it last night. And I was trying to think, where was I or what was I doing? Because I certainly wasn't in Nolan Park. And I know that I missed a Paul Simon concert there because I was on holiday. And I, for the life of me, can't remember how I missed Dolly Parton.
6: It's funny, I remember the lead up. It's the only one of the Source gigs, the only one of the Peter Aiken organised gigs that I didn't get to for some reason. And I was putting it into, like, that, what were we doing then? It was just weeks before I met my husband and I got together. We'll say my now husband. But for some reason, I can't remember why I wasn't there. My memory tells me it was an all-female lineup. Karen Wallach, locally based singer-songwriter, I think, was on the support. Was Shania Twain, Girls Aloud, Chrissy Hynde, were they all on the bill?
5: Am I thinking, like, that we saw the big hats?
6: And oh, yeah.
5: If I'm thinking that it was either photographs I saw or whatever, but I can't remember where I was.
6: You were probably around. It's a long time ago, eh? That's
5: yeah,
6: what,
5: it is
6: 18 years ago.
5: So yeah, there you go.
6: Yeah, we're talking a long time ago, but we'll be hoping to hear people's memories.
5: Ah, yeah.
6: And what you remember. Did you get to meet her? Do you remember we had people who met Bruce Springsteen when he was here? Well, did you meet Dolly? I know a local guy, locally based guy, who got to drive her to a gig, and others who, you know, came across her at different stages. So if you have a Dolly memory, we'd love to hear it. And I know the Casey Law Daily too will be doing a bit of a focus on this as well between 10 and 1.

0: today?
1: I said earlier, I hate the word legend because I think now it gets applied to far too many things. If a lad kicks a football now or picks up a hurl, he's a legend. But in Dolly Parton's case, you could actually use the word legend. And I use it because of the fact that not only was she involved in the music business, the acting business, a businesswoman in huge detail, but her humanitarian work is just incredible. She went and got books and gave them to young children so they could read. And she won the Jean Hersholt Humanitarian Award, which I'm not surprised by at all. And I think when that's on your CV, then the word legend can be used.
0: Absolutely. I mean, she took her talent and used it as a platform for causes without looking for, you know, claim or glory or anything else. She just was Dolly, you know, and I suppose she'd had her own hardships in life and her own battles, health, obviously, with cancer more recently and others through her life. But she still came out with a smile, you know, and she was still, you know, almost like the long lost cousin we all felt, you know, was in the family, but we didn't actually know.
1: And her husband, Carol, who nobody knew anything about, had his own building business and went off and did it. And
0: he didn't want the limelight.
1: He had this wife who was hugely famous, and she barely lasted a year without him, which is incredible. Sometimes they say that couples that we know nothing about obviously cared so deeply for each other that maybe, you know, something like that when he passed away, March 2025, when he passed away, maybe it just brought on something that she missed him so much that her health suffered because of it, and a year kind of later down the road she's gone as well.
0: Yeah, because I know we've been hearing about her health a lot lately, and she issued a little snippet not so very long ago, kind of, I'm here, I'm fine,
1: I'm a healing,
0: you know, and just that lovely soothing tone that she had. So I think Mam will be remembering her for some time to come. I think so
1: and she'll be on our playlist today. In fact, if you're a Dolly fan, don't touch that dial. There's a couple of Dolly songs coming. I promised you a joke today.
0: You did. A good one too. So I'm, you know.
1: Well, you
0: go ahead.
1: You were in the office this morning and you said some place is going back to school today, and Martin Quilty is going along and he's going to visit and he's going to sort of maybe get a little vox pop from some of the new students and find out how some of the older students are feeling about being back in school. And I thought I'd get a school joke for you.
0: Go on.
1: Are you ready?
0: Seeing as they're packing the school bags about now and the lunches are going in. And
1: morning, folks. Back to the old routine. No! Can I not go back to bed?
0: For those with no kids in your house, if you've got to be somewhere from today to next Tuesday,
1: go early.
0: No, the traffic is going to start building up over the next few days. Yeah,
1: absolutely.
0: Sorry, go on.
1: Okay. On the first day of school, the children brought gifts for their teacher.
0: Nice.
1: The florist's son brought the teacher a bouquet of flowers. The sweet shop owner's daughter gave the teacher a pretty box of chocolates. And then the off-licence store owner's son brought in a big, heavy box up to the teacher, and she took it, and then she noticed it was leaking a little bit. So she touched the drop of liquid with her finger, tasted it, and she said, "Is it wine?" "No, miss," the little boy replied. And tasted another drop, and she said, "Is it champagne?" "No," said the little boy, "it's a puppy."

0: couple of songs by Dolly Parton as we fondly remember her this morning. Jolene and Two Doors Down. She was born Dolly Rebecca Parton Dean on January the 19th, 1946. Passed away yesterday, August 25th, 2026. Described as an American musician, songwriter, actress, philanthropist and businesswoman. Dubbed the Queen of Country, she was one of the most honoured country performers in history. And of course, she received various accolades, including 11 Grammy Awards, 3 Emmy Awards and, as I said earlier, the Jean Hersholt Humanitarian Award, along with nominations for 2 Academy Awards, 6 Golden Globe Awards and a Tony Award. Now, that's what you call famous. With estimated sales exceeding 100 million records, she also had 25 of her singles reach number one on the Billboard Country Music Chart, tied with Reba McEntire for the most by a female artist. She had 44 career top 10 country albums, a record for any artist, and 110 career charted singles over 40 years. Her 49th and final solo studio album called Rockstar in 2023 became her highest charting Billboard 200 album, peaking at number 3, proving, of course, that she was relevant right to the very end. The cause of her death unclear, but she did tell people on Friday that she was dealing with some health issues. She said, "As I've shared in video messages throughout the past year, I am dealing with some health issues that I just didn't pay attention to when I was watching over Carol," referring to her husband's death in March of 2025. She noted that she had been through hard times with her health before and said she was still working plenty while healing. She had cancelled, of course, all of her concerts and everything because she was feeling so unwell. The late Dolly Parton.
1: The Mystery Voice.
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3: Detail.
0: Nobody with the right answer. Some great answers coming to us this morning.
3: Detail.
0: That is worth €240 today. Lawrence was listening to us talking about the rain. I love this. He sends us this little poem. "I like the smell of raindrops, the feel of moss in the woods. I like baggy jumpers and my fateful beat-up boots. The doughy taste of fresh baked bread, cake mixture off the spoon. The musty smell of well-worn books, a warm blanket under winter's moon." Wow, all the things that we can look forward to. And I love this quote, "I'd rather learn to dance in the rain than worry if I have an umbrella for the rest of my life."

0: That's it. Very best of Irish John Gibbons. That's called Dating. It is Casey Law Breakfast. Let's give you today's Never a Cross Word. Yesterday we said imaginary idea or story not based on reality. One word, seven letters. Fantasy is what we were looking for yesterday. Today's clue is this. It kind of describes Edwina, I suppose, in a way. The clue is become pleasant and agreeable with age. One word, six letters. What are we talking about today on Never a Cross Word? Now remember, answers please on the Fairstone Kilkenny text and WhatsApp line 083 306 9696. Please include your full name and address. Become pleasant and agreeable with age. One word, six letters. Now we repeat this at 9:15 for our later risers, but for now your clue today is become pleasant and agreeable with age. One word, six letters.
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0: Now, just to tell you, the second annual charity awareness walk in memory of Aisling Nelson Comerford will be held in Dunmore Countryside Park on the Castle Comer Road entrance this Saturday at 2 o'clock. All are welcome, young and old and four-legged. 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And there will be face painting, refreshments and a raffle on the day. If you're in the area, go along, say hello. They would absolutely love to see you. It's breakfast in the next hour of the programme. We play Roll the Dice. 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
5: It's 8 o'clock. Good morning. I'm Edwina Grace and making your KCLR News 60-second update for today. Dolly Parton's been remembered as a bright, shining star with an everlasting legacy following her death at the age of 80. The country music legend's publicist said she had cancer. She won many hearts locally with her 2008 Nolan Park gig in Kilkenny City. Donald Trump says he's lowering the American flag across the United States for a week. The family of the Carlow foursome left seriously injured when their car was struck by another travelling the wrong way in the M9 10 days ago have acknowledged the incredible support they've had since. They've issued a statement on the official GoFundMe page, which has generated more than €780,000. Elsewhere, at least one baby was rescued following a fire at a hospital nursery in Pakistan. It started in the early hours of this morning and 14 newborns are known to have died. A PS&I officer has been sacked after an investigation found what's being described by the watchdog as a catalogue of corruption. A man in his late teens has died after a hit and run in Meath. The crash involving a van and bicycle happened just after 8 o'clock last night, with the van leaving the scene. And the return to school gets underway for some today. Traffic will build in the coming days as doors open for the new academic term, while you're reminded to watch out for those on foot and bicycle. While for older students, CAO offers drop this afternoon. Coming up in your main morning sports update at 8:30 with Shane O'Keefe, Tullerone and Mullinavat both came away with wins in last night's Kilkenny Senior Hurling League action. It's a minute past 8. Your weather update is next.
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5: Well, mild this morning, but rather dull and damp too, with some patchy rain, while sunny spells will gradually break through, while scattered showers may occur, locally heavy and thundery later. Humid with highest temperatures of 19 to 22 degrees. Right now we're at 16 degrees in Carlow Town, it's 15 degrees in Kilkenny City, and at 16 in Ferrybank.
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5: KCLR has been informed of the following deaths. Phyllis Brennan of 32 College Gardens, Granby Road, Carlow. She died on Sunday peacefully at the District Hospital, Carlow. Removal this afternoon from Lacey's funeral home, John Street, Carlow, at 2 o'clock to St Clair's Church, Greg Cullen, arriving for Requiem Mass at 2:30, which can be viewed live on the Greg Cullen Parish webcam. That'll be followed by burial in St Mary's Cemetery, Carlow, and the house is strictly private. Helen Doyle, nee Fitzgerald of Mountain View, Meishill, County Carlow. She died on Sunday peacefully at Elm Hall Nursing Home, Selbridge, County Kildare. reposing at her home this evening from 5 until 7, with removal tomorrow morning to the Church of the Holy Cross, Michael, arriving for Requiem Mass at 11, followed by burial in Liz McConnelly Cemetery. The house is strictly private. Michelle Tennyson, formerly of New Park Close, Kilkenny City, she died last Thursday suddenly at St Luke's Hospital, Kilkenny. Reposing at her sister Caroline's residence, 4 Seville Grove, Margaretsfield, Callan Road, Kilkenny City, this evening from 5 until 7, pausing for vigil prayers at 6:30. Requiem Mass tomorrow morning at St John's Church, Dublin Road at 10:30, followed by burial in St Kieran Cemetery. The house is private outside of the repose time. And Una Mani Ní Foley of 24 Father Murphy Square, Kilkenny City, she died on Sunday peacefully at her residence. Reposing at her home tomorrow from 4:30 to 8 p.m, pausing for rosary and vigil prayers at 7:00. Removal on Friday morning to St Mary's Cathedral for Requiem Mass at 11 o'clock, followed by burial in Fookstown Cemetery. Una's funeral cortege will walk from St Mary's Cathedral via Stephen Street, Dean Kavanagh Place, en route to Fookstown Cemetery. Donations to the Carlow Kilkenny Home Care Team with a donation box in the church. 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

0: another perfect little pop song. Alex Warren, that is Passenger, to open the second hour of breakfast. Hello there, good morning, welcome along. It's Wednesday, it's August 26th, and it's John Walsh on the radio in until 10 o'clock. And always, of course, just a text or indeed a WhatsApp message away. The Fairstone Kilkenny text and WhatsApp line is open. It's 083 306 9696. Our mystery voice is up and running. It's worth €260 today. Some great names. Ed Norton, Gary Oldman, Liam Gallagher, Jim Broadbent, Brian May, Liam Neeson, Eric Bana. Ian Botham was guest this morning, the famous cricketer. Dan Walker from the BBC, most noted, I suppose, for football. Robert Downey Jr. Stanley Tucci, the wonderful Stanley Tucci, has been mentioned this morning. No, none of those people and lots more besides. All the wrong answers are now up there on the breakfast page. We get to do a lot of work when Edwina's reading the news. Tapping away and putting in all the wrong answers. So you can have a check, and we are bang up to date. They're all there if you want to have a go at the mystery voice. It's coming up again shortly. Never a Crossword is up and running. We repeat that at 9:15. So now it's time to play Roll the Dice.
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0: Question number one this morning. As you know, they are in each quarter hour of the second hour of breakfast. They are not repeated outside of that time frame. So, you got to pay a little bit of attention and get all four answers. We don't care where you get them from, as long as they are correct. That's all that matters. What country invented paper as we know it today? That is question number one on the program. What country invented paper as we know it today? If you think you know, write it down. Hold on to it. Don't send us any answers. Roll the dice only works if you have four answers and you don't get the fourth question until shortly after 9:15. So write down the answer, hold on to it. If you're not sure, go and check it. As I say, we don't care where you get the answers from. As long as they're correct, you're in with a chance of winning €100 on Friday. So for the final time today, what country invented paper as we know it today?

0: Isn't that just beautiful? That's Amble, that's Little White Chapel. It's one of, I think, their fans' favourites. Every time we play that on the radio, we get the old thumbs up. Now, we're big lovers of Irish music here at KCLR. You're going to hear even more of it this September as Irish Music Month returns. From September the 14th, we'll be putting Irish music centre stage, profiling, supporting, encouraging and promoting Irish acts, artists and music makers, especially those in and around Kilkenny and Carlow. 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On to traffic, road resurfacing works at Garry Hill Cross, Ballinree Cross in Carlow. That's the Fenaborris Road. Finishing up today, full road closure with detour in place now until 6 o'clock this evening. And Kilkenny County Council wishing to advise that a road closure will be in operation on Lousy Bush Lane. Full road closure will be in effect until the end of the year. Diversions in place and local access will be facilitated via temporary road access from the new CBS Access Road. Had a text yesterday from a listener who said, John, I'm living in Kilkenny for over 60 years and I have no idea where Lousy Bush Lane is. Well, you see, it's one of those things. It comes up and once we start mentioning, people start talking about it. And where is Lousy Bush Lane? I suppose the best way of describing it, it's up around the Tullerone Road because they're doing all the work up there and kind of between the Tullerone Road and the new CBS is Lousy Bush Lane and it's closed until the end of the year. Will we listen to the mystery voice again? I think we should because we have a winner.
1: The mystery voice.
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3: Detail,
0: but who is that fellow?
3: Detail.
0: Okay, well, I can tell you about that fellow. He was born on the 19th of June, 1983. He's an Irish actor. He began his career in the RTE medical drama The Clinic and also the BBC Two series Desperate Romantics. He later gained attention for co-starring as one of the main leads in the popular BBC Three series Being Human. And he was also playing a dwarf in Peter Jackson's The Hobbit trilogy from 2012 until 2014. He was born in Clondalkin on the 19th of June and the family later moved to Walkinstown. I can tell you that Valerie Brannock, no relation, in Rockingham, in Ferrybank, in South Kilkenny. Good morning, Valerie. You've just won yourself €260.
3: Detail.
0: That's Captain Paul Dark. Yeah, that was his big one, really, wasn't it? He starred as Captain Ross Poldark in Poldark 2015 to 2019. It's still available on Netflix. And if you want just something that you can escape with on the old dark evenings coming in now, Poldark is the place to go. It's absolutely brilliant. He is...
3: Detail.
0: Aidan Turner. That's who he is. And it's just won Valerie Brannock in Ferrybank in South Kilkenny. €260. We'll get question number two on Roll the Dice next.
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0: Time for question two on Roll the Dice. I probably would have to Google this one, and then it makes perfect sense when you see the answer. The question is, what star is closest to the Earth? That is question two on Roll the Dice today. What star is closest to the Earth? And we always say, if you have to go and look for the answer, it's a good day when you learn something new. So if you are playing the game, don't enter until you have all four answers. That's how you win. If your name comes out of the draw drum, we make the draw on Friday. Somebody gets €100. It is the easiest €100 you will ever make in your life. And now, of course, with schools starting back, that conversation can begin around the breakfast table, where children and mum and dad and anybody else who's around can get involved. If you're on your own, you can get involved. If you're in the car on the way to work, on the train, on the bus, in work with your colleagues and friends, well, then you can all play Roll the Dice. Somebody has to get €100. It might as well be you. If you've just joined us, good morning. We've been sort of discussing Dolly Parton throughout the morning, playing a little bit of her music as well, as we fondly remember her. She was just a joy, and every time I saw her being interviewed on TV, she was just a bundle of joy. She smiled, she saw the good in everybody. She wrote songs that would break your heart in two, and she was also very much a humanitarian. So the world is a lesser place without Dolly Parton today.

0: very best of Irish. And we've been telling you all about Irish Music Month. 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The second annual charity awareness walk in memory of Aisling Nelson Comerford will be held in Dunmore Countryside Park, Castlecomer Road entrance this Saturday at 2 o'clock. All are welcome, young, old and four-legged, we're told. The air code, if you require it, R95HD50, and all donations received go to Thrombosis Patient Services at the Irish Heart Foundation. 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Our news headlines and indeed all the news of sport next.
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0: KCLR Breakfast. It is Wednesday morning, August the 26th. There's a bit of rain around today. Bring the brolly is our advice. Now, it's exactly 8:30. Edwina has our news headlines.
3: Thanks, John. Good morning. Dolly Parton, who won many hearts locally following her 2008 Kilkenny City gig, is being remembered as a bright shining star with an everlasting legacy following her death at the age of 80. The family of the Carlow foursome left seriously injured when their car was struck by another travelling the wrong way in the M9 10 days ago, have acknowledged the incredible support they've had since. And with CAO offers due to begin dropping from midday, some are only starting out on their first school day today. These stories and more coming up in our main morning news at 9.
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0: Thanks very much indeed, Edwina. Shane is here with all the news of sport.
5: Good morning, and we'll start with hurling. Tullaroan and Mullinavat both picked up wins in last night's Kilkenny Senior Hurling League. Mullinavat were 2-17 to 13 point winners over Bennis Bridge, while Tullaroan had a comfortable 3-18 to 1-11 win over Erin's Own. That's 3 wins from 4 now for Tullaroan, and manager Davy Mulcahy, who many might know for his time in professional soccer, is really enjoying life in senior hurling management.
6: It's a huge task for me, obviously my first time in management, in hurling senior management, so it was obviously a big risk on Tullaroan's side, a big risk on my side. I was assured that I could do something different here. I knew the players were here just to bring maybe a different element to what they've been doing before, and the boys are buying into it in the training ground. You can see it there, the boys are hurling with freedom now.
5: Round 4 continues tonight with Glenmore taking on Clara at 6:30 in Thomastown, and also at 6:30 on KCLR.

0: But through 5-4 on aggregate, with Celtic dropping into the Europa League. There's no major upsets in last night's League Cup action. Hull needed penalties to get past Stoke after a 1-1 draw, while Coventry and Brentford both came through against Plymouth and Birmingham. Ipswich beat Leicester 3-1, including a brilliant long-range chip from Marcelinho Nunes. And Leeds beat Nottingham Forest for the second time in 4 days to book their place in the next round of the Mickey Mouse Cup. And finally, in sailing, Carlo man Finn Lynch holds the early lead after a day one of the Men's World Championship in Dunleary. That's your sport, John.
1: This is the guy who was giving the results for a pre-season friendly because Man United won on penalties.
0: Instead of you, instead
1: and now
0: of going,
1: it's a Mickey Mouse Cup.
0: Instead of going, yay, you could have gone, ho-ho! I think that would have worked.
1: Yeah, we'll find out about Leeds at the weekend. They have Brentford at Elland Road.
0: Brentford are doing well, aren't they?
1: Well,
0: they're scary.
1: They look good yet again. Keith Andrews is an amazing man, isn't he?
0: It's just done a phenomenal job.
1: Phenomenal job.
0: I think the way Brighton and Brentford operate in this kind of money ball soccer thing, it's just worked out wonders for them.
1: It's funny because we have Brentford Saturday and then following Saturday, it's Brighton away.
0: Yeah.
1: I'd be happy with 9 points at this stage of the season, but we'll wait and see what's happening. I want you to stay for question three of Roll the Dice today, because I think this is something that you and Luke should do.
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1: I'm going to wait for the video of Shane and Luke. What's the name of the iconic dance that starts with a jump to the left in the Rocky Horror Picture Show? Wow. You're not supposed to answer it. You're just supposed to think about doing it. So there's the challenge, you and Luke, to do the answer to this question. What's the name of the iconic dance that starts with a jump to the left in the Rocky Horror Picture Show? What a great question. If you have to look it up, go and look it up. We don't mind. As long as you get the right answer, you're in with a chance of winning €100 this coming Friday on Roll the Dice. The very best of Irish, Dermot Kennedy.

0: cold night. I expect she'll never leave my mind. And I'll walk round broken, skeptical, hoping one day she'll return to my side.
1: Yeah, that's Dermot Kennedy. That is Honest. That is the current single.
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1: Okay, we gave away the money this morning.
4: Detail
1: turned out to be Aidan Turner, as many people will remember him from The Clinic, and also I think most people will remember him for Ross Poldark as the main character in Poldark, and that's who it was. And Valerie in Ferrybank won herself €260 today.
4: Detail.
1: Nice money on a wet old Wednesday morning. So well done, Valerie. And thank you indeed for tuning our way. Really appreciate that. It pays off, you know, to listen to KCLR Breakfast.
4: Detail.
1: €260. Aidan Turner, our mystery voice, which means we'll have a brand new mystery voice on the radio tomorrow, kicking off as it normally does at €20. Yes, I will repeat question three. And question three is, what's the name of the iconic dance that starts with a jump to the left in the Rocky Horror Picture Show? That's the question. What's the name of the iconic dance that starts with a jump to the left in the Rocky Horror Picture Show?

0: together.
1: Taylor Swift and We Are Never, Ever, Ever Getting Back Together. The weather forecast mild this morning with some patchy rain. Some sunny spells will gradually break through with well-scattered showers also. It's going to be humid today with highest temperatures ranging 19 to 22 degrees.

0: Yeah, that's Somber, brand new song, My Body Isn't Ready, today's best music, your favourite songs of all time and indeed the very best of Irish. Say happy birthday to Shirley Dunn Lanigan from Justin and Heather and Packy and Kerry. They're all on to say hello and good morning to you, Shirley, and wish you a very, very happy birthday. Time for the final question on Roll the Dice. Are they tough today?
1: Roll the dice on KCLR Breakfast with thanks to Dooley Motors, your first choice for a new 262 Kia, Citroen, Fiat or Jeep. 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
0: Yeah, the dice seems to have rolled on fours and fives this morning when it comes to the difficulty of the questions. Question four, one of those ones you either know or you don't. You'll have to go look it up. Who won the 2024 Grammy for Record of the Year? That is question number four today. Who won the 2024 Grammy for Record of the Year?

0: Bryan Adams featuring Mel C and Baby When You're Gone. Today's best music, your favourite songs of all time, and indeed the very best of Irish, always right here on Breakfast. Between Towns and Villages, the show that celebrates some of the best of what's happening in our local electoral area and dives into the issues that are impacting residents across Kilkenny and Carlow, is back this evening, and you're invited to be part of the live audience. The County Lord Daly's Brian Redmond will be chairing proceedings again, this time live from Malzards in Stonyford, as we dig into the issues and stories that matter to those living in the Callan Thomastown electoral area. You can join us live in person or indeed on air for a 2-hour special this evening between 7 o'clock and 9. It's supported by Comisiún na mBan and it's called Between Towns and Villages. In the next hour of the programme, we have the coffee break. I wonder if you can guess at this stage who's going to be on the coffee break this morning. We've been playing some of her music across the morning and remembering her fondly. So I think if I say that you know who is on the coffee break today, I think you'll probably guess the song as well, and it'll probably have us all in tears. Also, we bring you On This Date, where we look back at various things that happened on this date down through the years. And then, of course, we find a piece of music to tie in with all of that. And we wait and see what you think of those particular songs, both the coffee break and On This Date.
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0: That is Chapel Rowan. That is the Pink Pony Club. 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
10: It is 9 o'clock. Good morning. I'm Edwina Grace, making your main morning news today. The family of the foursome from Carlow, who were seriously injured in the M9 crash 10 days ago, have been acknowledging the incredible support they've received since. Sisters Niamh, Alma and Ella, with the 7-year-old boy, were travelling to Dublin Airport in the early hours of Sunday, the 16th of August, when their car was struck by another driving the wrong way. All five of its teenage occupants were killed, two of them from Carlow Town. A GoFundMe page set up by Ella's friend Brian Curley, the only official fundraiser for the family, has now generated more than €780,000 for them. On that page, a statement from their loved ones acknowledges the kindness and generosity which has been overwhelming. They add that their focus is completely on the girls and being together as a family. You can read that statement in full on the KCLR website. Dolly Parton's being remembered as a bright shining star with an everlasting legacy following her death at the age of 80. The country music legend's publicist says she had cancer. Her decades-long career, which produced hits including 9 to 5 and Jolene, went beyond music and acting as she launched a free programme to gift books to children that's seen more than 200,000 books delivered to children in Ireland. Locally, many are fondly remembering her gig at Nolan Park in Kilkenny in 2008, as Mayor Andrew McGuinness outlines.
11: Of course, when you get the sad news that someone like Dolly Parton, who has passed away, when you get that news in Kilkenny, it does hit hard, because we do have a connection with all of these artists that come here, and it's almost like a shared history when we look at all of the concerts that were held in Nolan Park and the big names that come here. So it is sad when you get the news that someone has passed away like that.
10: In 2006, before playing gigs in Dublin, Cork and Belfast, Dolly spoke about being blessed with her career.
12: I guess I have just kind of a big old personality and a big old heart, and I just love people and I love getting out there, and I think people tend to think that I enjoy it a lot and they seem to want to help me out, and I appreciate them for that. I'm just glad I've got to do that. I have been blessed, because it's not everybody that gets to do so many things.
10: More on this on the KCLR Daily between 10 and 1 today. And if you've something to add or a memory to share, please text or WhatsApp straight to studio 083 306 9696. The summer is officially over as a number of schools return for the new academic year. Just as the weather's turned, doors are opening for pupils and students at premises on differing dates between today and next Tuesday. If you're heading out in the roads, be mindful that traffic will start to pick up this morning, and watch out for those on foot or bicycle. Stay tuned. KCLR News' Martin Quilty will start his day at a local school, meeting some of its new entrants as well as those returning, and we'll have updates across the day on news and programming. And as always, if you've something to add, please get in touch. Again, you can text or WhatsApp straight to studio 083 306 9696. Meanwhile, the next potential academic step for more than 2,000 students in Carlow and Kilkenny will be revealed later. CAO offers for college places will be emailed in batches from midday, with a portal release from 2 o'clock this afternoon. It's the first year of a number of new courses, including the new locally based veterinary degrees at the South East Technological University and at ATU, as well as medicine in UL. Waterford Guidance Councillor Barry Rush says people shouldn't ignore the available places option.
5: So my main point would be, you know, to think clearly about it. It is an offer. Ask yourself if you want to do it. And you can be offered a higher preference course in a subsequent round. And I think that's worth remembering. So again, I'd be kind of stressing to people not to panic, think things through clearly. And remember, there are subsequent CAO rounds over the next couple of weeks as well.
10: And the third in KCLR's Between Towns and Villages series will be broadcast live from the award-winning Malzards Bar in Stonyford this evening, presented by Brian Redmond and produced by KCLR News' Dermot Keyes. Tonight's focus is on the Callan Thomastown Municipal District, which runs from Rossburken in Kilkenny's southeast corner all the way up to Greignamana on the boundary with Carlow and across to the Tipperary line. The programmes are funded by Comisión na Mban with the television licence fee. Ahead of this evening's live broadcast, which begins at 7 p.m. and you can attend, here's a word from our host.
6: Hello, Fred Malzard here from Malzard's Pub in Stonyford. Looking forward to welcome you all for the programme Between Towns and Villages, which will be hosted in our garden room here at Malzard's, to discuss topics that are relevant to the Callan, Thomastown and Stonyford area. And Brian will be our host, and really looking forward to welcoming everyone.
7: 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All the latest from Carlow and Kilkenny, along with the national and international stories.
10: At least 14 children have been killed in a hospital fire in Pakistan. It happened in the capital, Islamabad. Officials say one baby's been rescued. The country's Prime Minister, Shehzad Sharif, has ordered an immediate investigation. Spanish police are investigating the deaths of an Irish couple at a coastal resort near Valencia. The couple, aged 45 and 50, were discovered at a rented property in the town of Culguera yesterday. Their bodies were found by their two children, aged 14 and 15. The Guardia Civil says there are no initial indications that the couple died violently, but an investigation is ongoing. A woman in her 20s has died in a crash in Ballycoolan in Dublin. The single vehicle incident happened shortly before 12:30 this morning between the Snugborough Road and Capper Road roundabouts. The woman was the sole occupant of the car. The scene remains sealed off for a technical exam and local diversions are in place. Separately, a man in his late teens has died after a hit and run in Meath. The crash involving a van and bicycle happened just after 8 o'clock last night at Nugent's Town in Kells. The van failed to remain at the scene. The cyclist, a man aged in his late teens, was pronounced dead at the scene and his body's been taken to the mortuary at Our Lady's Hospital in Navan for post-mortem exam. Anyone with information is asked to contact Gardaí. Northern Ireland's police ombudsman says officers who abuse their position will face serious consequences for damaging public trust in policing. It comes after a PSNI officer was sacked following what the ombudsman described as a catalogue of corruption. The officer began a sexual relationship with a woman after taking a statement from her as part of an investigation. He contacted her on Facebook and Snapchat within 24 hours of taking the statement. Police Ombudsman Jackie Durkin says officers have a responsibility to declare any conflicts of interest.
13: I think with every investigation, there are opportunities for learning points. Their obligations to declare every conflict of interest is well known by every police officer. But unfortunately, not every police officer chooses to conduct themselves in that way.
10: IT teams at Boston Scientific are continuing to investigate a global network outage affecting the company's operations. More than 7,000 people work for the medical device company in Ireland across sites in Cork, Galway and Clonmel. The cause of the disruptions not yet been confirmed. Cybersecurity expert Pat Larkin from Echoes says investigators will be working to establish whether the problem is technical, accidental or security related.
14: Pretty quickly they have to put together a response in terms of, obviously the goal is trying to restore services as quickly and as safely as possible. If it does involve a cyber attack, and again there's no indication that it does, it is obviously trying to isolate and get the cyber attackers off the network and out of the environment and get the environment restored safely and get, you know, full production and services back as quickly as possible.
10: People are being encouraged to look at the potential of investing money instead of saving it. Research from the trading group IG reveals a potential loss of €485,000 by leaving cash on deposit. The group says for an investment of €300 a month over 30 years, a return of nearly €600,000 could be in accounts. Head of communications at investing and trading platform IG, Jack Crone, says now is the time to invest and explains their unique campaign.
15: Mattress penalty is essentially the €485,000 number that we've come up with. The reason we called it the mattress penalty is because in our view, people putting money in savings accounts their whole life. In some cases, it may as well be money under the mattress. So we're calling it the mattress penalty. Our campaign is called Don't Sleep On It. We're encouraging people to consider investing. There's never been a better time to do so, to stop putting it off.
10: And running is apparently as good as a nap if you're tired. New research from McGill University in Canada shows going for a jog or doing a short workout may be the best way to counter the effects of sleep deprivation. The scientists say 20 minutes of exercise is as effective as a 90-minute nap for keeping the brain sharp if you've had a bad night's sleep.
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10: Mild this morning, but rather dull and damp too, with some patchy rain, while sunny spells will gradually break through, while scattered showers may occur, locally heavy and thundery later. Humid with highest temperatures of 19 to 22 degrees. Right now we're at 16 degrees in Carlow Town and in Kilkenny City. It's 17 degrees in Ferrybank.
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0: New version of an old song, Cyril and Stumbling In. And I was sitting here thinking about Susie Quattro and indeed Chris Norman, the original of that. I mention it all the time, but I'm mentioning it this morning for something specific. I don't know if you saw it, but there's an advertising campaign online that says, we are interested in your music collection. What albums do you own? Turns out it's got nothing to do with music. Turns out it's a recruitment company who want to employ people who suffer from nostalgia because they reckon that people who get nostalgic about things make fabulous employees. Apparently their attention to detail, things that they love, that they hold strongly to them, are really good qualities when it comes to employing somebody. I must be a great employee. Mind you, I always knew I was, but I must be a super employee. Nostalgia, who knew? Morning, John. Please say happy birthday to Joni Brennan, 14 Collins Park. And she's turned 80 today. Good morning, Joni Brennan. Tell her we'll see her later. And it's from the Ahanur gang. Good morning, Joni Brennan. If you know Joni Brennan, you know what we're going to say. Don't go with your hands hanging. Go and wish the lady a happy birthday and bring her something nice. And Eileen was on. She says, break a leg, John, please, to the cast and crew of the Evento production of We Will Rock You, which is opening tonight in the Visual Arts Theatre in Carlow. So good morning to all the cast and crew there. We wish you a wonderful, wonderful time. And as Eileen says, in the best theatrical tradition, break a leg. Never a crossword today. I said earlier on, I think it describes our Edwina perfectly. The clue is, become pleasant and agreeable with age. One word, six letters. What are we talking about today on Never a Crossword? If you think you know and you'd like to have a go, it's the Fair Stone Kilkenny text and WhatsApp line 0833069696. Please include your full name and address. So the clue again today is become pleasant and agreeable with age. It's one word, it's six letters. What in heaven's name are we talking about on Never a Crossword today?
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0: I thought they were tough today, but it turns out our listeners are even much tougher altogether because there was no problem at all with the answers. Most people getting all of them correct. So, tough questions today, in my opinion. What country invented paper as we know it today? The answer, China. Which star is closest to the Earth? The answer we were looking for, the Sun. What is the name of the iconic dance that starts with jump to the left in the Rocky Horror Picture Show? Let's do the time warp again. And who won the 2024 Grammy for Record of the Year? That was Miley Cyrus for Flowers, of course. So, well done to Mary Hughes in Tullerone, one of our regular listeners. Good morning, Mary. The good news is your name is in the draw this coming Friday to win €100 on Roll the Dice. You got all four correct today. So, if you were wondering what our answers were today and you were playing Roll the Dice, you were looking for China, the Sun, the Time Warp, and Flowers by Miley Cyrus.

0: R.E.M. and Shiny, happy people on Breakfast. Before that, Imelda May reminding you Irish Music Month is back this September and we're looking for a new local hero to represent KCLR on the local and national stage. 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We're looking for musicians and bands across Kilkenny and Carlow to enter before the start of September. This is what you have to remember. It's before the start of September. We'll choose four acts for our search for a new local hero. You could get paid to play on air here on KCLR. And if you're chosen as the overall winner, you could be in line for the top prize worth €10,000. 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A couple of other things I wanted to tell you about. The second annual charity awareness walk in memory of Aisling Nelson Comerford will be held in Dunmore Countryside Park, and that is the Castlecomer Road entrance this Saturday at 2 o'clock. All are welcome, and all donations received go to the Thrombosis Patient Services at the Irish Heart Foundation. And this year, the Mount Carmel Golf Classic is being held in Callan Golf Club this coming Friday and Saturday. Timesheets are available, and once again, they are appealing to your generosity for this very worthy cause indeed. It is KCLR Breakfast. Coming up, we have our coffee break song. And as I said earlier on, I gave a few clues as to what was going to be on the coffee break. And most of our listeners knew exactly what I was talking about. Nicola was on also. Good morning, Nicola, Leeds supporter. So we're all happy today. Join Shine Ireland in Kilkenny this morning, she's telling us, for a green ribbon coffee morning. 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Pick up a green ribbon and join the conversation about ending mental health stigma. Everybody is welcome.
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0: KCLR Breakfast, Wednesday morning, August 26th. Bring the brolly today. There's a bit of rain around. It is time for our coffee break song. I alluded to what it was going to be earlier on. It could always only have been one song today.

I hope life treats you kind, and I hope that you have all that you ever dreamed of, and I wish you joy and happiness.

It could only have been that song on the coffee break this morning, couldn't it? I Will Always Love You, Dolly Parton. And I was just thinking, like our listeners this morning who are getting in touch, and thank you very much indeed. Yeah, a legend. I don't use that word because I hate it, because it's so overused and given to quite a lot of people who could not be further away from being legends.

speak that little bit in that song. Isn't she just delightful to listen to speaking? And I was watching some little videos of her this morning as well, speaking and being funny and just generally being nice to other people, which of course was her mantra for years and years and years. The legend that was Dolly Parton, who sadly passed away yesterday, and we will all, well, I think anybody who loves music, we'll all miss her.

0: yourself. Justin Bieber, Love Yourself.
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Paddy Casey, Saints and Sinners, the very best of Irish always right here on Breakfast. Never a cross word on KCLR this morning. Become pleasant and agreeable with age. One word, six letters. Quite a few wrong answers this morning. May Kelly in Thomastown is the winner of our blue pen today. We were looking for mellow. Yes, as you become older, apparently, you mellow with age. And that's what we were looking for this morning. Become pleasant and agreeable with age is to mellow. So well done, May. Pen for you. We'll have a brand new Never a Cross Word on the radio tomorrow morning. On this date, August 26th, 2018, the American playwright, screenwriter and TV writer Neil Simon, who was one of the most popular playwrights in the history of American theatre, known for such plays as The Odd Couple and Biloxi Blues, passed away aged 91. And like me, you're a fan of The Odd Couple. It just was brilliant writing. The late Neil Simon passed away this date, 2018. 1975, the Ethiopian emperor, he was Haile Selassie. He steered his country into the mainstream of African politics after World War II and oversaw its entrance into the League of Nations and the United Nations, died at aged 83. And there's a footnote here that says he was possibly assassinated. 1963, Cilla Black made her first major concert appearance at the Odeon Cinema in Southport on a bill with, yes, you've guessed it, the Beatles. 1981, Steve Ovett recaptured the mile run record which had been taken from him just a week earlier by Sebastian Coe. Ovett's new world record time was 3:48:40. 2024, the death age 76 of Sven-Göran Eriksson, the first non-British manager of the English football team. He led the team to the quarterfinals of three major tournaments, including his five-year spell from 2001 to 2006. Famous birthdays today include Macaulay Culkin, born on this date in 1980 in New York City. He's 46 today, Macaulay Culkin. Yeah, the little blondie-haired fella in Home Alone is 46 today. How old do you feel now? Melissa McCarthy, born on this date in 1970. She is 56 today. And Chris Pine, the actor, was born on this date in 1980 in Los Angeles. He's 46 today. For music, on August the 26th, 2007, this band concluded a Bigger Bang World Tour with a final show at London's O2 Arena. The band's longest and largest tour of their career, it earned over $560 million and the title as the highest grossing tour in rock history. They had previously set the record with their 1994 Voodoo Lounge Tour. But it happened on August 26th, 2007. What group are we talking about? The Rolling Stones.

0: Better than the Stones. 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
0: Yeah, that's near enough where we have to leave it today. All going well and according to plan, we are back with you on the radio tomorrow morning and we'll be here, of course, from 7 o'clock. Big thanks to everybody who got involved this morning. Thanks to all the Dolly fans. Brian will be paying a little bit of a tribute to Dolly as well and playing a little bit more of her music and talking to some people who were very much influenced by her throughout the KCLR Daily this morning. So that's another nice little feature for our Dolly fans to tune in for. We're back tomorrow. We have a brand new mystery voice. And I leave you with this thought for the day. The road less travelled is often less travelled for a reason. Ta-ra.
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7: It's 10 o'clock. Good morning. I'm Edwina Grace, making KCLR news headlines this hour. Kilkenny Mayor Andrew McGuinness says the death of Dolly Parton hits hard locally. The Queen of Country played UPMC Nolan Park in our local city in 2008. We'll be hearing memories and more on the KCLR Daily. The family of the three Carlow sisters and younger member who were seriously injured in the M9 crash say they're overwhelmed by the incredible support they've had since. They've issued a statement on the GoFundMe page set up by a friend, which has now raised more than €780,000. You can read that statement on the KCLR website. Elsewhere this morning, 15 babies have died in a fire at a hospital nursery in Pakistan. Reports suggest the blaze in Islamabad was triggered by a fault in the air conditioning system. Officials say one child was rescued. Investigations are underway in Spain following the discovery of the bodies of an Irish couple at a coastal resort near Valencia. There are no initial indications the pair, aged 45 and 50, died violently, but an investigation is ongoing. A wet weather warning has been issued for Carlow, Kilkenny, Wexford, Waterford and Wicklow. The status yellow Met Air notice kicks in at midday tomorrow and runs to 3 a.m. on Friday with the threat of localised flooding. And a number of local schools have opened their doors for the new academic year. Drop-off's been underway in the last hour with some starting out for the first time. Our Martin Quilty has been chatting to some of those, so stay tuned for that. Meanwhile, for more than 2,000 locally who are a little further on in their academic journey, the CAO offers are out for them later. It's a minute and a half past 10. Your weather update is next.
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7: Mild this morning, but rather dull and damp too, with some patchy rain, while sunny spells will gradually break through, while scattered showers may occur, locally heavy and thundery later. It'll be humid, with highest temperatures of 19 to 22 degrees in some breezes. Right now we're at 17 degrees in Carlowtown, and in Kilkenny City, it's 18 degrees in Ferrybank.
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7: KCLR has been informed of the following deaths: Unamani Ní Foley of 24, Father Murphy Square, Kilkenny City. She died on Sunday peacefully at her residence. Reposing at her home tomorrow from 4:30 to 8 p.m, pausing for rosary and vigil prayers at 7. Removal on Friday morning to St Mary's Cathedral for Requiem Mass at 11:30, followed by burial in Fookstown Cemetery. Una's funeral cortege will walk from St Mary's Cathedral via Stephen Street, Dean Kavanagh Place, en route to Fookstown Cemetery. Donations to the Carlow Kilkenny Home Care Team, with a donation box in the church. Michelle Tennyson, formerly of New Park Close, Kilkenny City. She died last Thursday suddenly at St Luke's Hospital in Kilkenny. Reposing at her sister Caroline's residence, 4 Seville Grove, Margaret's Field, Callan Road, Kilkenny City. This evening from 5 until 7, pausing for vigil prayers at 6:30. Requiem Mass tomorrow morning in St John's Church, Dublin Road at 10:30, will be followed by burial in St Kieran's Cemetery. The house is private outside of the repose time. Helen Doyle Ní Fitzgerald of Mountain View, Meishill, County Carlow. She died suddenly, peacefully, at Elm Hall Nursing Home, Selbridge, County Kildare. Reposing at her home this evening from 5 until 7, with removal tomorrow morning to the Church of the Holy Cross, Meishill, arriving for Requiem Mass at 11, followed by burial in Liz McConnelly Cemetery. The house is strictly private. And Phyllis Brennan of 32 College Gardens, Granby Road, Carlow. She died on Sunday peacefully at the District Hospital in Carlow. Removal this afternoon at 2:00 from Lacey's Funeral Home, John Street, Carlow, to St Clare's Church, Greg Cullen, arriving for Requiem Mass at 2:30, which can be viewed live on the Greg Cullen Parish webcam, followed by burial in St Mary's Cemetery, Carlow. The house is strictly private. Erieshte Gorev Shiad. Details of these announcements can be found again on our website, kclr96fm.com. 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
12: Yes, good morning. You're very welcome along to today's KCLR Daily, Wednesday the 26th of August. It's Brian Redmond with you right the way through, of course, until 1:00 this afternoon. And I hope you're all feeling well this morning, despite the terrible, terrible sad news of the passing of Dolly Parton last night. It was one of those moments in our house when something pops up on somebody's phone somewhere, an alert, news outlet bringing that news to us, and before you know it, people are shouting up and down the stairs and from one room to the other, "My God, did you hear? Dolly Parton has passed away." We'll be paying tribute to the lady that she is in a few moments' time, when we're joined by Cleona O'Hagan and many others as well paying tribute. Cleona is a fabulous artist in her own right, but somebody I know who really did look up to Dolly. And if you've got thoughts that you want to share as well, 083 306 9696 by text or WhatsApp, or indeed give us a call at 1800 90 96 96. But to begin with this morning, we're going to have a quick look through this morning's newspapers. They're on the front of the Irish Examiner, reflecting two other stories that we've been covering extensively over the last couple of weeks. Father's relief at Sky Claris gets HSE funding. This is Paul Hushford and Niamh Griffin writing on the front of the Irish Examiner, following up on the story that we brought to you as it broke on the show yesterday. And in relation to road safety, another story on the front of the Examiner, three teens given bail after travelling in stolen BMW. Now, this is not the BMW that we've been talking about recently. This is yet another case of young people's travelling in stolen vehicles. David Forsyth telling us on the front of the Examiner that three people have appeared in Clonakilty District Court charged over an incident in which a stolen BMW was stopped near Ballinhassig in County Cork in the early hours of yesterday. Two 14-year-old boys who cannot be named due to their ages and 19-year-old Wayne Daly of Farm Lawn Manor Farm in County Cork charged with allowing themselves to be carried in a vehicle. So more young people haven't learned their lessons yet. But onto the stories that cover the front of all of the papers and the fabulous, fabulous images of the lady herself, the Queen of Country, 1946 to 2026. Along with an image of Dolly Parton performing on stage in 1976. She always looked fabulous, but my God, was she stunning. In the 70s, the American singer died yesterday at the age of 80. Similar images on the front of the Irish Independent, Dolly Parton, 1946 to 2026, with the headline, Farewell to the Queen of Country. And again, as we come to the Irish Times, Queen of Country Music, Dolly Parton has died. And the image is on the front of the Irish Times there. And it is only the only story to start with this morning. I have to say, I had a fabulous hour last night. Oh, but thanks to Dolly going down through her work, enjoying her work. And I never knew about this. Dolly, of course, was proud of her own American roots. But she also described herself on occasion as being part Scottish, part Irish, but mostly Irish. And I never even know anything about this song that she'd written to celebrate that Irish culture. It's called We Irish. I'm not going to play all of it for you, but let's have a little listen to Dolly celebrating her Irish connections.
11: Now, when you came in tonight, I had left some words in your seat so you could sing along with me on this. Did you find them? You sitting on them? Oh, get them. Sing anyway. They'll just sound like crap. Where you said, no. Oh, they came to you at the door, didn't they? Anyway, so somewhere down in this song, well, you can sing along with me if you want to. You probably read them. But anyhow, just later on the song. This is a song that I wrote for the Irish. So I got to play the penny whistle on this one. And we hope you like it. And you can sing whenever you feel like it.

0: There she is, the lady herself, Dolly Parton. We are. It's a bit twee. It's a bit American in terms of its views, but it is typically Dolly, and something that she would never apologise for being is herself. And immediately after her passing, the first person I thought about ringing joined us now this morning, Cleona Hagen. Thank you very much for taking my call last night. You'd only just heard when I rang you, and you've been busy, I know, this morning paying tribute to you. Why does she mean so much to you?
1: Hi, Brian. I last night I was just in complete shock with the rest of the world. She just means so much to me because from a young age, her music was always on our household, and I always gravitated towards her because of not only her incredible songs, but just the way that she held herself, the way that she approach things in life, the kindness that she exuded with, of course, giving so many books to billions of children all over the world. I think she was just a role model like no other, and she will be sorely, sorely missed for sure.
0: The fact that I thought of you first, instantly, delighted to see that I still had your phone number on my phone, I could ring you straight away. You know, the similarities, if you like, in many ways are maybe just a little bit superficial, skin deep, except for the fact that you both love country music as well. But in terms of your own development, were you aware of those connections, the similarities? Did you ever get to meet Dolly, for example?
1: I've been aware of the similarities. And I think as well, because, as I said, like, I'm a huge fan, was and always will be, of Dolly. And I suppose when you just listen to someone's music that much, and that music you really enjoy, you know, maybe there's little inflections and little ornamentations that I might do within some of my songs that I've recorded. But it's always an absolute honour to ever be compared anyway to Dolly. There's obviously always only going to be one Dolly, but for growing up, and Dolly was always a part of our life. My mum was a huge Dolly fan, and of course that translated to myself and my two older sisters. And you know, just even getting I did a Dolly songbook tour this past 5 years, and it's just basically celebrating my favourite idol, her music, and something that I always wanted to do, and I'm so glad I did do it. And I got to record also a Dolly songbook album, and my good friend Margot O'Donnell, who is good friends with Dolly, I didn't realise it at the time. I recorded the album and I thought, you know what, oh, Margot's a, I know she's friends with Dolly, so she'd appreciate this music. So I sent her just an album to Margot, not thinking anything more of it. And the following week, Margot rang me and she said, "Cleona, she got your album." And I go, "Sorry, Margot, who got my album?" And she goes, "Dolly." I was thinking to myself, "What Dollies do I know?" And she goes, I said, "Sorry, Margot, who, what Dolly?" And she said, "Dolly Parton." Well, I was rendered speechless, I think, for about a minute and a half. And she said, yes, it was sent to her, and she received it. Her assistant gave it to her one morning while she was in her office, and she received her Dolly songbook album. And she said, "Who's this little girl singing my songs?" And she listened to the album, and apparently she really, really enjoyed it. So that, honestly, is going to live with me for the rest of my life, from being such a huge Dolly fan. I'm just so glad that she got to hear a little bit of the love of music, the love which I had for her music.
0: And Cleona, did you ever send a replacement copy back to Margot?
1: I sent her two copies, not even thinking of it. So there you go.
0: I'd say secretly you were manifesting and hoping that Margot might send it on to Dolly in the first place. But Margot, am I right in saying Margot was the only Irish artist ever to record with Dolly?
1: Yes, you're 100% correct. I was actually doing another interview with Margot this morning, and she funny enough, she brought that up, and she said that she was the only Irish person to record with Dolly. And the conversations that I've had with Margot over the years, because she obviously knew I loved Dolly and was just a huge fan of Dolly's. She said that the friendship that her and Dolly had, it wasn't about, you know, oh, I'll do this for you if you do this for me, she said to Cleo. And it was a real genuine friendship. And to be able to call up on Dolly or vice versa if she was in Ireland, and just to meet up and just to see each other and just to catch up as good friends and to trust each other. She said it's such a special bond that she shared with Dolly. And I, as I said to Margot this morning, I'm just heartbroken for Margot as well.
0: Yeah.
1: And she'll definitely miss her friend Dolly.
0: And there'll be a huge amount of people mourning her loss this morning. Many of them would have always described themselves as country music fans, American country music fans, and many, whether they liked country music or not, would have described themselves as Dolly Parton fans. Is the biggest lesson that we can all take from Dolly's life to be unapologetically ourselves, to embrace ourselves and not try to, you know, put on a show? For a lady who always put on a show, it was the Dolly show, but it was always true to herself, wasn't it?
1: 100%. That's what I always loved about Dolly. She was unapologetically authentic, you know, and I suppose even in today's world that we live with, sometimes it's hard to really be your true self because of the, you know, with social media and just, you know, with people's opinions, it probably would make one be quite afraid probably to go for their goals. But I suppose in a way Dolly had that back then years ago when she started, because it was very much a male-dominated industry. And here was this little girl from the Smoky Mountains of Tennessee, as she always said, and she went to those big cities. And even though she was small, she had that big voice and, of course, a big heart too. And she never let that deter her, especially in those times. And like, there's so many interviews as well that I saw, one woman in particular, and she was quite very condescending to Dolly regarding her appearance and so forth. But Dolly, she handled it with such grace. And she said, you know, I don't mind poking fun at myself, you know, as long as I stay true to myself and I'm happy.
0: Yeah.
1: And I don't hurt anyone, you know. And she was a class act. And I think she is always will be and always has been a role model for me and for so many people throughout the world. And I think in 100, 200, 300 years time, you know, people will never forget the name Dolly Parton. She is a legend. She has created such a legacy for herself, for her family, and she will never, never be forgotten.
0: Yeah, I think the phrase that she used in response to that interviewer was that she was country class, and country class might be different to other forms of class, but it was still something that people were proud of, etc., etc. You mentioned when she first went to Nashville, she was just 18 years of age, and you know, Nashville at the time would have been so, so male dominated. The idea of telling Elvis Presley no, when Elvis wanted to record I Will Always Love You, I think she would have been quite happy for him to record it. But when he investigated whether or not he could own the rights to it, she drew the line at that. I mean, that was a sign that this woman was not to be messed with, wasn't it?
1: She knew her worth, but for a young lady at that time. And of course, imagine the king of rock and roll, Elvis Presley, who was huge.
0: He would have been the king of Nashville, I suppose, at the time as well, wouldn't he?
1: Oh, of course, all over the world. So for a young Dolly Parton to politely decline the king himself acquiring her song, it just shows you she, as I said, she knew her worth. That song as well, she knew that song. It was special. That song was for everyone throughout the world. And I'm so glad she never gave that away, because that is her song. It was written by her. It came from her heart. And of course, it was about Porter Wagoner saying goodbye to him. But even the way she did that, like, it was with such grace, with such class and elegance. And what a song for not only, you know, obviously the people back then, but for all of us now and for years to come. I Will Always Love You will be woven into our history for sure. It'll be never forgotten.
0: Yeah, and it's such a mark of her class that even as relationships break down, she could still acknowledge that she would always love the man that she had loved to that point, Porter Wagoner, as you mentioned as well. From your perspective, what song of Dolly's do you most enjoy singing?
1: My favourite song, without a fraction of a doubt, would have to be Coat of Many Colours.
0: Yeah.
1: I have always loved that song particularly the most, and I think it's because of the message that the song gives. It's, you don't have to have much to be happy. You know, simple things can make you happy as well. And the way that that song is created, it sounds very, very simple, but it's really written so... It's very complicated, even the way that she wrote it, but she delivers it so simply. She was a world-class songwriter and, of course, what a singer as well.
0: Yeah, I mean, to write that song, it's an absolute lesson in storytelling, talking about her mother and not having much and, you know, how her mother wove together and stitched together all these various different offcuts of different fabrics and different materials of different colours that she became so proud to wear. It's a fabulous... fabulous skill, and again, something that I only heard this morning myself, the ability to write songs, to be able to write, I think it was, you know, both Jolene and I Will Always Love You in the same day. It's just unbelievable, isn't it?
1: It just shows you she's unmatched. She always will
0: Most of us, Cleona, would have went, that's a pretty good day's work. I've just written, you know, one of the greatest songs of all time. I'll have the afternoon off. Not Dolly, no.
1: Oh, no, no. She knew no bounds. She kept going. She was a grafter, but my goodness, what a singer-songwriter and what a good human being, that's what it boils down to as well.
0: Well, Cleona, I thank you so much for taking the time to join us this morning. As I said, rightly or wrongly, you were the first person I thought of this morning, but I'm delighted that you were the first person I thought of. Cleona Hagan, country music star in her own right, reflecting on her memories and the inspiration that Dolly was to her. Cleona, take care and thanks again.
1: Thank you so much. Bye-bye, Brian.
0: Lots has been said about Dolly herself, but lots was said by Dolly over the years. And she was, as Cleona mentioned, well known for an odd little turn of phrase here or there also. Here's just a little selection of some of Dolly's turns of phrase.
2: I always felt like I have everything to gain and nothing to lose. And all I had was myself. I happened to believe that I had a God-given talent, and I felt like it was my responsibility to work that and do as much with that as I could. Don't judge a book by the cover, because I'm a real good book. Don't be fooled by thinking that the goods are not all there. Don't let these false eyelashes lead you to believe that I'm as phony as I look, because I run true and deep. I don't try to tell other people what to do. People are always saying, what kind of advice would you give? I say, I don't give people advice. I have information. If you want to know some facts, and if you want to know, you know, sometimes how I dealt with something. But I do believe that everybody has a right to be themselves. There's a lot to be said about being comfortable with who you are, because I don't know how to be anybody else. I don't want to be anybody else. I'm not responsible for anybody else, but I'm responsible for me.
0: There you go. Wasn't she fabulous? And we'll be reflecting on some of her visits to Ireland after the break. But before the break, there's only one thing to play.

0: And the last time, of course, she came to these shores, she came to this locality, Nolan Park, back in 2008. We'll be speaking to some of those who were there after the break.
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0: Texts and WhatsApps coming in on that first on text and WhatsApp line after my conversation with Cleona Hagen, remembering, of course, Dolly Parton and talking about My Coat of Many Colours, which was Cleona, which is Cleona's favourite Dolly song. And that reminded texters to say, like so many of us back in the 1970s, Brian, hand-knitted jumpers, hand-me-downs. I remember a friend at junior school had a pair of new Wrangler jeans and I asked my mum for some. So she did her best. She made a pair out of denim, no zip, elasticated waist. Yes, that was the 1970s. Brilliant memories. And thanks to Mark for sending us in that text. But we're going to focus now on memories of 2008 in Nolan Park, when Dolly, like so many other great American artists and global artists, performed here in this area. Owen Hennessy was the photographer on the day. We'll be speaking to him in a moment. And Biddy Haw from Kilmaganny was there. Biddy, good morning.
9: Good morning, Brian.
0: Listen, you must be obviously sad to hear the news. At the very least, I'm sure you had a great day in Nolan Park in 2008. Were you a fan of Dolly's before you went, or were you just going along for the afternoon out?
9: Yeah, I love country music, like, and I love all the country artists, like, but Dolly, yeah, she was brilliant. Like, as I said, Mr. Bulmers had a lot to play in it too, like, you know. All I remember is we were on the stands, like, but we went down into the pitch and, you know, to see her, and she was so tiny up on the stage, like, but she had powerful voice, like, she was brilliant, yeah, you know.
0: And presumably a full house, but who were you there with on the day, Biddy? Can you remember?
9: I was with friends of mine. I think it was Cathy Burke now, my friend Cathy Burke, I think, was with me. And I think Joan Brennan. Mm. But, yeah, you know, I go to the country music festivals, and I was in Nashville with Joan Brennan there last year, to Tennessee. We went to the Grand Ole Opry and that, you know.
0: And what was that like? Was that something that you'd done before, or was it just always a dream to get there?
9: No, I never done it before. We done the backstage tour of Nashville, like, you know.
0: Yeah.
9: And we were brought into a room, and it was like all these people were up on the stage, including Dolly, like, you know, that you think you were, that they were there, like, you know. Yeah. But it was a 3D thing, kind of, and but it was brilliant, you know.
0: And I believe you also... Sorry for cutting across your apologies, Biddy, but I believe you also got to see her hotel being built. She was a powerful woman, wasn't she? Some businesswoman behind it all as well.
9: I presume it's built like it's just probably to do it open, and you could see, you know, like where it's right in the middle of Nashville, like, you know.
0: Yeah. Well, Owen Hennessy was there on the day in Nolan Park taking the photographs. Owen, you heard Biddy mention there that Dolly was obviously a small statured woman on stage. Did you need to get the zoom lens out that day to capture, or did you manage to get close enough to use the normal one?
10: Oh, God, thanks very much for having me on this morning and bringing back some memories of that day. I think it was kind of a stormy day that day, and it was delayed to start, and it was using lenses. I tell you, when you have somebody with such a massive presence, I don't think you need to go in too far to get her, because once she walked out on that stage, the crowd just were like bananas for her, because

0: to so many of these great global stars. When you look through the lens and you do zoom in and you maybe get a you know, closer view than we get at a concert, you must sort of see things. When you first looked through the lens at Dolly, what did you think? Can you remember? Was it her physical beauty? Was it her willingness to put herself out there and to just be big and vibrant and vivacious? Or was there, you know, a moment where maybe you felt you got a closer view of Dolly than most?
1: I think, like a lot of things when you're taking photographs, I think the eyes are the, you know, see through to the to your soul. And I think that when you see her eyes just look at you and then her smile, you just like, you just know that this is a genuine person and this person just loves what she's doing. And she couldn't hide it because it was coming out of her the whole time, you know what I mean, to the stage and to the fans. And so when you're looking through the lens, you can see into their eye and you can see, yeah, you know, this is a genuine person who is really wants to be here. Like, I mean, I saw the video there last night that was going around the time she sang in Paddy O'Shea's pub down in Dinkley, just visiting. Or Clarny, sorry. And you just kind of like, that was her. Whether it was in a small rural pub, a stage in Kilkenny, or Nashville, or Madison Square Garden, or wherever it was, she just performed for the love of it and for her fans.
0: People that were there.
1: Like, so looking through the lens was very easy for me because, I mean, she just filled up the frame, you know.
0: So, Biddy, you've described and mentioned the names of some of the people that you were there with. It does sound like a perfect girl's day out, if you don't mind me saying, back in 2008. But how much did it mean for you to see a global star that was a woman up on the stage dominating Nolan Park like probably no woman has ever done?
2: Oh, yeah, it was massive. Like, you know, to see, you know, a star like that, like in Kilkenny, it was, you know, for me at the time, I wouldn't have been a traveller, like, going anywhere, like, you know.
0: Yeah.
2: It was massive, like, to see her, you know. She was brilliant. She was small, but she had a voice as big as as big as Nashville, like, you know.
0: And will you be going out to any concerts this weekend, Biddy? Are you going out dancing or anything? I'm sure every dance hall that has music on this weekend, there'll be a bit of Dolly played somewhere, I'm sure.
2: I'm sure they will, or, yes, they will, of course. No, not this weekend. I'll be good this weekend.
0: Okay, well, I'll be good next week. Save it up for the following weekend, Biddy. But Biddy Haw from Kilmaganny, who's a Dolly fan and remembers that day in Nolan Park. Oh, and before I let you go, have you had a chance to go back through the old albums, the old reels? Is the Dolly stuff digital or is it all still in print?
1: I know it's digital, thank God, so it makes it easier to look at. But I just before I head off, Brian, just to pay credit to, I think, the promoters who brought those concerts to Kilkenny with the Kilkenny GA into Nolan Park, because it was such a great venue. And Dolly fitted that type of venue for all our fans. And I mean, it's just looking through the photographs, you get to see how up close people were to the performers and to her that day. Yeah. And it's just a great venue, and I think it's like having powerful people like Dolly that we can all, as Kilkenny people and Carlow people and around Tipperary and everywhere, got to be able to just travel up the road and see a legend. You know, I mean, it's just it's superb, really.
0: Yeah. Well, Owen Hennessy, Biddy Haw, thank you very much for joining us. I'm sure Owen has plenty of images of faces in the crowd that day who were delighted, inspired, and just full of joy to see Dolly. And I think that's probably what she did for everybody, whether we got to see her in Nolan Park or only ever got to watch her on the telly. I think she did a little bit of that for us all. But for now, Biddy, Owen, take care. Have a great day. And of course, we've got plenty more Dolly music to come throughout the day here on the KCLR Daily and into the afternoon.
3: 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Summer may be nearing its sunset for 2026, but there's still a few more days to pack in some fun. So this Thursday and Friday on KCLR, we're sending Brian Redmond, Shane O'Keefe and Vinnie Bradley out to bring the last of the summer fun to you. And with lots of prizes across the day, you don't want to miss it. We'll be live from the parade in Kilkenny from 10 a.m. this Thursday and the Down Car Park in Carlow on Friday. So tune in from 10 a.m. both days for all the fun, your chance to win and the last bit of summer, only on KCLR.
4: Bordnamona is now BNN. But while this has meant great change for us, some things are still the same. We're still an energy company. And we're on a journey to build a

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3: We're joined now by Jim Bloy. Now, Jim is the chairperson of Prostate Cancer Ireland, and he says he's been contacted by a listener in the Huggenstown area, and he has a story that he wants to share. Jim, good morning.
4: Hiya.
3: Listen, it's Brian Redmond here on the KCLR Daily. Great to have you with us. So what's going on in Huggenstown that you want people to know about?
4: Yeah, I was contacted yesterday evening by a listener from the area who had just called to visit an elderly family member. And they said that it was in a rural area, you know, she said that they'd had a caller to the house during the day wearing a high-vis vest with Prostate Cancer Ireland on it, and they were collecting for Prostate Cancer Ireland. So I think, unfortunately, that they made a donation. So when your listener called to visit them later in the day and found out about it, they got a bit concerned that it might be some sort of scam and decided to contact us.
3: Mm.
4: And unfortunately, it is. It's not genuine because we never do door-to-door collections like that, and we don't do any cash collections, really.
3: Well, very few charities do now, Jim. I mean, it might have been a practice back 10, 15, 20 years ago, perhaps, but the idea of charities going exactly door-to-door in a high-vis jacket with a bucket full of cash is probably a thing of the past now, isn't
4: exactly.
3: it?
4: Exactly. It's not the done thing now, and I don't know any other charity who does it. Sometimes you will see sort of street collections, but they're very public, you know,
3: yeah.
4: And they're very open to scrutiny and that kind of thing, you know. But certainly the door-to-door thing, shaking a bucket and, you know, visiting people in rural areas living on their own, it's just not on, you know, and it's really preying on people. And unfortunately, it's given a bad name to us, specifically to our organisation. And to all charities, I suppose, and all collectors, you know.
3: Yeah, and so undoubtedly, Jim, if there was one knock on one individual's door in the Huggenstown area, it's likely that there were more knocks on their doors. I mean, it wouldn't be very profitable, a legal enterprise to go out all the way to the country to knock on one person's door to collect a couple of euros from them. So it's likely others will have been caught out as well. Would you be interested, for example, if anybody had, for example, doorbell footage or ring door footage of individuals like this calling to the door? Would you like them to report it to the guards, to report it to Prostate Cancer Ireland?
4: Absolutely, yeah. No, absolutely. Reported to the guards. I advised your listener yesterday. She didn't want to be identified on the program.
3: Of course, yeah. That's yeah.
4: She didn't want to embarrass her mother. You know.
3: Yeah.
4: Absolutely. I asked her to report it to the guards, and she's done that yesterday evening. So, if anybody else has seen this person wearing a high vis vest with Prostate Cancer Ireland on, certainly let the guards know. And as you say, if there's footage from doorbells, that would be great, you know.
3: Yeah.
4: Because unfortunately, we don't have a description of the person.
3: Yeah.
4: I think they were male. I think it was a male, all right. That was about the only thing that...
3: Well, a male, anybody, I think the most important message, I mean, God forbid they should put the jacket on somebody else, but anybody that's out there collecting for Prostate Cancer Ireland, wearing a high-vis jacket, be they male, be they female, whatever they may be, they're not from Prostate Cancer Ireland is the most important
4: absolutely,
3: message to get
4: yeah.
3: out there this morning. How are things with the charity absolutely. In general, Jim?
4: Good, yeah, yeah. I mean, we're a very small organisation. We really just are a group of men who are all with experience of prostate cancer, and our main purpose is to provide peer-to-peer support for other men who are diagnosed and, you know, in that first stage of diagnosis, who really are a bit stunned and don't know what's ahead of them, and just a bit overwhelmed by the whole thing. So that's what we do. We have the website where we give some basic information about prostate cancer, about the diagnosis, about what to expect in terms of treatment. And we offer peer support calls. You know, somebody can contact us via the website or via the free phone number, and we'll put them in touch with a man who has been through the thing themselves, basically, and they can just have a chat about it. And that often helps to deal with the initial shock, you know.
3: Well, Jim, thank you very much for joining us this morning, is to give us that word of warning and for being so on the ball. And of course, if anybody does want to support what Jim describes as a relatively small organisation, Prostate Cancer Ireland, give them the actual website, Jim, if you don't mind, where maybe they can contribute to the cause if people are in a position and minded to do so.
4: Sure. It's www.prostatecancerireland.ie. Very, very straightforward.
3: Okay, prostatecancerireland.ie. Jim Bligh, chairperson of Prostate Cancer Ireland. Thank you very much for joining us. And if anybody does knock on your door, to say it again, collecting cash for any charity, just absolutely think twice is what I would suggest. Time now to go back to the breaking news from yesterday. Skyclarys is the drug that so many of those people who have Friedreich's ataxia we're waiting on. It's something that's available in other parts of the world, and it will now, thankfully, as a result of the decision by HSE senior management team yesterday, be also available to people here in Ireland. Natasha Newsom-Drennan is a Sinn Féin TD in our locality, and she joins us now to comment on yesterday's announcement. Natasha, good morning.
5: Well, Brian, how are you? It was great. It was a brilliant announcement. I mean, I couldn't see how they wouldn't give it. On Sunday, we were up for the march, and it was overwhelming to see how many people turned out in support, like people that didn't have anybody affected by it, but just came out to support them. But on Wednesday, we were also up in, there was a meeting in Boswell's.
3: Yeah.
5: And, oh my God, Brian, you would have to be made of stone not to cry that day. It was probably the hardest day I've put in since I've got to the Dáil, listening to the stories. It was horrendous that people had to go through that pain to publicly, you know, tell their story, you know, to cry in public, to beg. But that was absolutely heartbreaking on Wednesday to listen to the stories. But look, I'm absolutely thrilled, absolutely delighted for them. I spoke to Emily and her mother and the family yesterday. They had me on loudspeaker and they were in shock, I think, is what it was, you know. But like, hats off to Emily. She has put on the most amazing campaign. She's rallied everybody, you know, and her mother, Mary and Charles, and her sister Anna, they have been, like, you know, to the forefront of this. They have been absolutely brilliant. But I spoke to Oisín's mother as well there this morning, Elaine, and they're still in shock, you know.
3: I can only imagine. I mean, we've been speaking to them over the last couple of days. I mean, the roller coaster of emotions that they've been through, because I was trying to recall, I think it's probably a year ago, maybe more, that we first spoke to Emily Felix, the Emily that you mentioned a few moments ago. So that's been a very, very long road. Yes, it's intensified, particularly over the last 3 or 4 weeks since the original recommendation of the drugs board. But I mean, that's a very long road for them to be on campaigning, let alone the long road that was having the condition itself. Are there lessons that you think we need to learn from, you know, these people having to march down that road, so to speak, in order to get what they need?
5: Oh, God, there has to be lessons learned, yes. You know, firstly is, why was there a delay in getting the drug? And then, you know, it has to be timely access now, and, you know, they need to get it as soon as possible. But there's also, there's other stuff. I suppose it was back in February I met Emily first, and before I met them, Mary had rang me. She had been trying to get through to other TDs that weren't answering their phones. They were going up to the AV room up in Leinster House, and there was issues with getting the wheelchairs in. So I suppose I've worked with adults with disabilities. I understand.
3: Sorry, Natasha, just pause there for a moment. Are you telling me that there's access problems for wheelchair users, forgetting about Friedrich's taxi for a moment, that there's access problems for wheelchair users to get into parts of Leinster House?
5: Yeah, so in the AV room, you can only fit, I think they've got one wheelchair kind of just in behind the desk, but there's one of the ushers up there, Ian. He's absolutely amazing. So when Mary called me, I rang Ian and I said, look, Ian, another TD has got them in but hasn't sorted anything out for them. And Mary had rang me. So we were able to get, you know, and they're very good up there. They're very accommodating. We were able to get some cars in for the wheelchair parking spaces. But like as Ian said to me, no, that TD shouldn't have said that you could have got that many wheelchairs in. They actually will not fit in the AV room. So we've done the best we could, you know, and I had got Mary and a few others into the car park and that. But even just when we were in Buswell's last week, there was issues with the bigger wheelchairs, the motorised ones, going down the ramp to one of the rooms. So we had to change rooms. So like, you know, I don't think people really realise, I mean, you see people parking on the side of the footpath, they don't realise that sometimes some wheelchairs are a little bit bigger, yeah. They need more space. So people should be more conscious of wheelchair users.
3: Yeah. The other lessons that we need to take from this, specifically in relation to the drugs access scheme. For example, Catherine Callaghan, Deputy Callaghan, was with us here on the show earlier on the week, I think probably towards the end of last week as well, talking about other models that are used in other parts of Europe, for example, where there's these orphan drugs schemes that sort of allow some sort of access while negotiations are taking place between what would be, in our case, the HSE and a drugs company. Are these the lessons? Are these the things that need to change, Natasha?
5: Oh, Brian, God, definitely. You know, like people shouldn't have to spill their hearts on radios and TVs. You know, we have to, I suppose we're all probably always last when it comes to, or not maybe not last, but down at the bottom of the barrel when it comes to being, you know, at the top of the list to get these drugs. And we have seen other countries in Europe that have them and across the world. And we have to learn, you know, if they're gone before us, let's start learning of how they got access to these drugs.
3: Yeah.
5: Like we've heard from so many experts in the field saying that this drug not only can slow down progression, but it can also possibly come back 1, 2, or 3 years. This is what we heard from an expert in Philadelphia on Wednesday. So, you know, you have to give people hope and you have to give them a chance. Without the drug, they have no chance. So we have to learn lessons. We have to know where we've gone wrong, how we can do things better. Like there's no point in, you know, we all have to learn lessons, whether if it's spending too much money today in the supermarket, well, next week we'll have to cut back. And that's a lesson that you learn. So we all have lessons to learn, no matter what walk of life we're in.
3: Okay. Natasha, can I ask you to stay with me, if you don't mind, because Friday is going to be a big day in political circles as well. You're all being, the phrase I would use is, you're all being dragged back in a day early. I know you're all sort of happy to go in for this one day because there'll be discussions about excise duties on fuel. We had your own party's spokesperson on finance with us earlier on in the week, Piers Doherty. I'd love to get your thoughts on that after this.
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3: Sinn Féin Deputy Natasha Newsom-Drennan has stayed with us. Natasha, Friday, a big day. You know, people might have said that the decision on Sky Claris was only going to go one way, although people were nervous about it. Is Friday going to be the same thing? That it is simply going to be a matter of course, a matter of formality, that these excise cuts on fuel will be extended?
5: Well, firstly, Brian, nobody can run a business with 2 weeks' notice of what cash flow is going to be in the pot. I think government need to... They knew things weren't going to get any better. Things were always getting worse. Prices were going up. So to leave it to lastminute.com is what we're seeing from this government. That needs to improve.
3: Do you have any sympathy for the circumstances they find themselves in, though, where a lot of the lastminute.com, if you like, could be levied at the President of America? I mean, it's very difficult to know what fuel prices are going to be when it seems to be impossible to work out what the President of one of the two countries, or one of the certainly one of the major players in the region, what they're going to do. I mean, how can you plan for a future when things change at the last minute themselves anyway?
5: Yeah, but Brian, I think the dogs in the street knew that prices were going up. Like, if we have fuel prices going up, that's if food prices are going up. We have the crisis going on with the drought at the moment. And somebody had commented on Facebook saying that it's not the farmers. The farmers, yeah, absolutely. The farmers don't get the extra cost. If the diesel has gone up, it costs more to produce food. So it's going to have a knock-on effect. Not that the farmer is getting any extra money or anybody else. It's the fuel is the where the problem is with the cost of production. So if we don't sort out the rising costs of fuel, and I know we can't do everything, but we have to do something. Because what we're going to have is we're going to have, like, everybody knows when they go to the supermarket that your cost of your weekly groceries are gone through the roof.
3: But they haven't just gone up through the roof, you know, in the last 6 or 8 months since the fuel protests were first. They've been slowly growing. So, I mean, they were going up anyway. They're going to possibly continue going up. How long do you think we should be able to continue this reduction in excise on fuel for?
5: I don't know, Brian. As well, like you have said that you know, with Trump and everything going on there. But I think for the foreseeable future, we have to be seen to do something, because people are. This is probably going to be one of the worst winters that we're going to have.
3: Yeah.
5: I've heard of people that at the moment in summertime getting heat oil that's double the price that they would have paid
3: Absolutely.
5: For last year.
3: And you know, mentioned and planning for the future. If, for example, this reduction, would you like to see it locked in by the government, a price that's guaranteed for 18 months, 2 years, is that what you would like to see happen?
5: I don't think that's what will happen. I think that if they could do it for, I think, you know, doing something, you know, in 2 weeks' time is, you know, that needs to be improved. So I think people need to have a little bit more clarity, whether if it's 2 months, you know, and set it for 2 months, set it for 3 months. I think
3: that's what they did before. That's what they did back when they first said it, wasn't it? They set it for a period of time, quite a long period of time. I think it was probably 6 months. And they've actually gone back now and sort of said, well, it was due to be unwound. We would like to be able to stick to our word, but we're more concerned about the farmers and those in the haulage industry. And therefore, we're going to extend it. I mean, 6 months was quite...
5: They could have said this a little bit sooner, that they were going to extend it for another 3 months or whatever it was, not calling it all back with 2 weeks' notice, we'll say. Now, that's fine going back after two, you know, that's no problem for me.
3: Gone back.
5: But what I'm saying is that the public needed to know a little bit sooner. So the public they were talking about protests. And like Brian, I stood with the lads in Danesforth, the lads and the women in Danesforth for a couple of days on the fuel protest. And I will go back out again if that's what it takes. Absolutely no problem. But people need a little bit more clarity. 2 weeks' notice is not enough clarity. So I would like to see that decisions were made, you know, with... Give people a little bit more notice.
3: Okay.
5: So there's no need for this, for people to start calling for protests already. You know, it's just, people are struggling, Brian. They really, really are struggling.
3: Absolutely.
5: And it will get worse if something is not done.
3: Okay. Well, Natasha Newsom-Trenna, thank you very much for joining us here on the KCLR Daily with your comments both on Sky Claris and the returning of the doll on Friday to extend the cuts in excise duty. Natasha, enjoyed getting the kids
5: back
3: to school. I know it's going to be a busy part of the week for us all. And we'll be talking about that with Martin Quilty after the news at 11.
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3: Yes, still to come after the news at 11, Martin Quilty will be joining us. He's also been speaking to some of those poor kids who are already back at school. And we'll also be revisiting a story that broke on the show yesterday. Remember the story of the young lady on Friday evening whose drink was spiked? Well, we'll have an update on that and more to come after the News 11, read by Edwina Grace.
14: Thanks, Brian. Good morning. Many are remembering fondly the late Dolly Parton, whose death was announced last night. The Queen of Country played Nolan Park in Kilkenny City in 2008 and has been praised for her legendary local set. Spanish police are investigating the deaths of an Irish couple at a coastal resort near Valencia. The two, aged 45 and 50, were discovered by their teenage children at a rented property yesterday. Northern Ireland's police ombudsman says officers who abuse their position will face serious consequences and risk undermining public trust in policing. It comes after a PSNI officer was sacked over what the ombudsman described as a catalogue of corruption. The chair of Prostate Cancer Ireland's been telling the KCLR Daily that they never do door-to-door collections nor ask anyone to carry them out on their behalf. They've had reports of somebody collecting in the Huggenstown area of County Kilkenny and warn people to not hand over their cash or card details. And stay tuned to hear from some of those who started school for the first time today. Schools begin the return for the new academic year on different days up to next Tuesday, while for those a little further on their educational journey, the CAO offers are out later this afternoon. It's 2 minutes past 11. Your weather update is next.
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14: Mild this morning, but rather dull and damp too, with some patchy rain. And while sunny spells will gradually break through, well scattered showers may occur, locally heavy and thundery later. Humid, with highest temperatures of 19 to 22 degrees in some breezes. Right now we're at 18 degrees in Carlow Town. It's 18 degrees in Kilkenny City. It's also 18 degrees in Firebank.
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3: Thanks, Edwina. We're out and about tomorrow and Friday, indeed, to celebrate. Weird thing to celebrate, I know, but to celebrate the end of summer, I suppose. It's definitely the end of summer with that weather forecast and the weather out there this morning, isn't it?
14: Absolutely, and worse to come tomorrow. Oh, we were announcing earlier the bad weather notice, or yellow weather notice from Mid-Éireann for Carlow, Kilkenny, Wexford, Waterford and Wicklow kicks in at midday tomorrow with potential flooding and thunder and all sorts of, let's just say it's going to be very opposite to what it's been over the past while, and that's set to continue to the early hours of Friday morning. Yeah. So anyone going to the electric picnic?
3: We'll be speaking about that a little bit later on, that's for sure. And I'm going to spend the next 24 hours working out how I can turn a celebration of the end of summer while it's lashing rain into something that will be fun. But yes, I'm sure it will be, and people can come and join us as well. Edwina, thank you very much. We'll chat again at 12.
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3: Well, maybe people will simply be celebrating getting the kids back to school, and something we'll be talking about with Martin Quilty in a few moments' time. But now I want to bring you back to yesterday. Many of you commented online particularly, and here yesterday while we were on air, as Phyllis joined us. Now, Phyllis told us the story of her daughter having her drink spiked on Friday night while she was out, and if it wasn't for the actions of a good Samaritan, God knows what would have happened. Phyllis joins us again now this morning. Phyllis, thank you very much for taking the time to join us again today. We put your post up on social media, or the post, if you like, of you talking to us yesterday on social media. It got a huge amount of reaction. People just generally disgusted that this type of thing was going on, and delighted that you know, one good Samaritan made a huge difference. How's your daughter doing today?
19: Good morning, Brian. Yes, she's good. Getting back to normality, thank goodness, and back to her little job, and getting ready to get back to sixth year. So all positive, thank you.
3: Yeah. And as you had confirmed to us on the show yesterday, you had taken your daughter to have blood tests done to, I suppose, confirm. You have proof that there were some chemical drugs, I suppose, in the system that proved that the drink had been spiked. And luckily, a good Samaritan was there to support her. I mean, it's an extraordinary story, but it's one that's all too common, unfortunately, Phyllis, based on what I've seen from people online.
19: Unfortunately, it's far too common. And I did read last week where there is some pressure, I think, to legislate for this type of behaviour. I mean, really and truly, somebody will suffer a consequence of death. What would have happened if somebody had perhaps a background of asthma or some cardiac issue? I mean, really and truly, the palpitations that my daughter had were quite significant, and, you know, and breathlessness as a consequence of that as well. So it's a really dangerous carry-on, and I don't understand the mentality of somebody who actually puts a substance into somebody's drink. And I was even talking to a lady yesterday, and she was out one night only recently. Now, this lady's in her late 30s, and she wasn't drinking because she was on antibiotics, and her drink was spiked, and she said she has no recollection of what happened thereafter. And this seems to be the general picture. That people have a blank, there's a complete blank of whatever the substance is or whatever they're using. It causes that amnesia.
3: Well, so many of those stories. The story was your daughter walking along the ring road here in Kilkenny as a result of that spiking of her drink. She didn't know where she was or what she was doing. Anne joins us on the line. Anne, good morning. Tell us your story of Friday night.
20: Good morning, Brian. Good morning, Phyllis.
19: Good morning.
20: Our story is a little different to yours, Phyllis, because our day was a day of celebration. My daughter, you know, along with all the other Leaving Certs who did an amazing job, worked so hard, were out celebrating, and we went in to collect Lucy and Connor and bring them home after a wonderful evening that they had. And we just came upon your daughter. I saw her on the way in as we went into Kilkenny, and I thought, that's unusual for a girl on her own, and she had a beautiful sparkly top on, and it kind of caught my eye. And then on the way back out, I saw her again, and I said to my husband, Danny, just swing around the car there and we'll just stop and have a quick chat. So we did. So we didn't want to frighten her. So we were like, with two, you know, leaving certs in the back, and we had a little chat, and we said, look, we know you're breaking every rule that you've been told to do, you know, stranger danger, do not get in the car with strangers. But she was quite upset, and we chatted, and we said, look, we will pop in. And I think I took the phone from her and I spoke with you, Phyllis, and said, you know, hi, my name is Anne and I'm a mum and I've just come upon your daughter. So, yeah, so.
3: So you were the Good Samaritan, as Phyllis described it yesterday.
20: Well, I just think I did what any other mom would have done in the situation. I think, you know, we all have a shared responsibility, don't we? And on a night like that, especially, there's a lot of emotion with leaving certs. so I just stopped and had a chat and was happy to help. You know, I think I did what any other mom or parent would have done if they saw a girl by herself in quite a dark area. You know, yeah. We just stopped and had a chat and, you know, was quite happy to sit with her and spoke with mom and said, look, you know, we'll hold her until somebody can come and pick her up.
3: Yeah. Well, Phyllis, when you joined us yesterday, you talked about, I suppose, the panic that was Friday evening, you trying to drive down from the Midlands, et cetera, et cetera. And you wanted to get hold of that lady. Well, that lady is there now. Anne, what would you like to say to her?
0: Oh, my God. It's absolutely, I can't thank you enough for picking my daughter up, because, I mean, I wouldn't even want to think what could have been the possible outcome of all of this. This complete devastating scenario. I just want to say thank you so, so much. It'll make me more aware too, if I ever see a girl walking on her own at that hour of the night. And I suppose I did say this yesterday to you, Brian, that I would be a little bit apprehensive about picking up somebody along the road. Well, Anne, just thank you so much, because I don't know what would have happened. I don't know what would have happened.
3: Yeah, well, Anne,
20: you're very welcome. I mean, your daughter was so lovely and so polite and so well-mannered and spoke so beautifully. And, you know, you would just know that something had happened.
3: Yeah, and you know, did it leave you feeling, did it leave you feeling concerned? As you said, you've got, you know, children in and around that sort of age group. I mean, to see a young lady in distress, as it were, I suppose, was it shocking for you?
20: Yeah. It was shocking, as in she was on her own. That's what struck me more than anything else. She was on her own, and it was quite a dark area, and it made me think, you know, I had to just check out because of the night that it is. You know, the Leaving Cert results are always a very emotional night.
3: Yeah.
20: Some children, you know, it's a day of, you know, anticlimax for some children. It's such an emotional day of relief for others. There's such, you know, on a day like that, you know, that's my third Leaving Cert. You have such a heightened awareness of young adults on that day. So, and they've all worked so hard that you feel, you know what, it might have just gone a little bit wrong for this person and they're on their own. So, yeah, it's just, I think your natural instinct takes over and you think, we'll just check out, we'll just chat.
3: It's interesting, Anne, sorry to cut across you, but you used the phrase children three times and you used the phrase young adults once. I mean, is it important that we all, as individuals, as parents, as members of society, you know, facilitate them becoming adults, but still be mindful of the fact that they are still children at 17 and 18. I know technically they're probably not in the eyes of the law, but they still need help and guidance from, let's call us elders, maybe?
20: They so do. They so really do. You just need to be there, you know, in the background, you know, just there to listen. You just need to be around, really. And I was just happy to help. You know, I know this lady, as in all of us, would have taken on that, you know, responsibility of this just didn't sit right with us. You know, my husband was with us. It didn't sit right that this girl was where she shouldn't be or on her own. If there was four or five of them, I certainly wouldn't have stopped. It was just the fact that she was on her own and she was talking on the phone. It just, you know, I passed it twice. We passed on the way in, I passed on the way out. I thought, no,
3: we'll just take a minute.
20: You know, sometimes I think we all need to slow down and just, just take that minute and see, is everything okay?
3: Well, Anne, I'm delighted you did. I'm sure Phyllis is delighted you did. And I'm delighted we've often discussed as well the negativity of social media. I mean, it was only through the medium of social media, you know, and radio, of course, where the story started, that, you know, we were able to find Anne. And I know there's friends of yours, Anne, who were messaging me on social media last night, said, I think I might know who this person is. Well, we've always got ways, and you've got great friends out there as well, Anne, who wanted to acknowledge the story that had been shared to them by you and others as well. But for now, Anne, thank you very much. Phyllis, I'm delighted everything worked out well for you.
20: Phyllis, you're very welcome, and I hope your daughter's great.
0: I need to get your contact details.
3: Don't worry, we will absolutely put the two of you in contact after the show the contact number.
0: And for now, thank you so much from the bottom of my heart. You don't even realise how thankful I am at this stage.
3: Yeah, well, Phyllis, thank you very much for expressing that publicly. And Anne, thank you very much for the work that you've done. You see, there are good people out there, and maybe more of them than you might think. And maybe more of us will be inspired to think and act in the same way that Anne did as a result of hearing that story this morning. Martin Quilty now joins us. Martin, great to have you in.
4: Sorry now for the noise. I'm just going to pull this a bit closer to me. How are you, Brian?
3: Listen, I'm all the better for the morning that we've had so far. I know it's a morning celebrating the life of Dolly Parton. You know, it only celebrates, we only celebrate people's lives often after they're gone, which is a sad thing to say. And it is sad that she's gone, but it's been brilliant to remember her. It's been brilliant to be able to put Anne and Phyllis in contact with one another. It's been a challenging couple of weeks, but you've had a lovely morning as well, I believe.
4: It has. I was actually listening to your conversation with Cleona coming up in the car, and obviously I get to play Cleona most Saturday evenings on the Late Night Country Show, and someone who has a voice like herself every time, and Coat of Many Colours is actually one of my favourite songs that I like to play with Cleona. And when you listen to it, even the twang is there, that you can kind of hear a bit of Dolly in it as well, which is so nice to hear.
3: I was at a thing a couple of years ago where Cleona was invited last minute, haphazard, you could sing a song, and that was the song she chose to sing. So it absolutely is her favourite Dolly song.
4: No, that, and herself and her husband even sing Islands in the Stream as a duet as well. Now, I know her husband doesn't sound like Kenny Rogers, but...
3: When
4: Cleona is singing that song, it's swear to God that Dolly was in
3: and
4: it.
3: And I presume you'll have your own tribute come the weekend.
4: Well, unfortunately, I don't get to play Dolly because that's James Lake's on Sunday morning, but I will certainly be playing some of her songs through Cleona on Saturday evening.
3: I hate to impinge on James Lake's territory in any way, shape or form, but Martin, if I can get away with playing a bit of Dolly,
4: we might sneak a Dolly in. We might sneak a Dolly in.
3: You've been out and about this morning. I can't believe that we were talking already. Summer's over. Some of the poor kids are already back
4: in
3: school.
4: 8 weeks ago, Brian, the doors closed for the summer holidays in the national schools. And here we are on the 26th of August and they're back open again. I was in Glenmore this morning because obviously that's the nearest one to me. And it's one of the first that opens every year. It's a small rural country school. They have 8 teachers. They have actually 6 SNA teachers because they do ASD special classes in it. And when I was there this morning, actually 2 minibuses pulled up with all of the kids that was in it, and the SNAs was out, and you could see the joy in their faces just coming back to normality and a bit of formal.
3: What about the teachers' faces?
4: No, the teachers themselves were delighted, and the first thing they said, my God, aren't they after springing up, like they've stretched over the 8 weeks. But it was all fun, it was all laughs, and no problems at all with it. We haven't mentioned it too much, but Glenmore actually got 3 brand new classrooms that I was privileged. I have to thank Laura Kelly, the principal down there, because I was actually invited into the classroom today to get audio from the kids. There is, as like most country schools, there is a doubling up of classes. So we had baby infants and senior infants today in Miss Keane's class. Now, there was only 4 kids that started this year in first class. Which is junior
3: infants,
4: I should say, or baby infants. For a small country school, that's worrying because up the road in Slieveroo, they're losing a teacher because of a lack of numbers this year. But the good news for the school is that there's actually more kids enrolled for next year, which will actually help to save the staff as well. So that is brilliant news. But you have a piece of audio there. I managed to catch up with 3 of the 4. Poor Marianne, as much and then all as we tried to string a couple of words out of her, she was so shy. But Oisín, Leo, Marianne and Anya are the kids that started in Glenmore today, and you're going to hear from 3 of them right now.
21: Young lady, what's your name?
1: Anya.
21: Anya, how old are you, Anya?
1: 5.
21: You're 5 years old and you are here in Glenmore. Tell me, why are you here today? Is this your first day of school?
1: Yeah.
21: Were you excited today?
1: I was excited to go to school.
21: Were you waiting a long time to come here today?
1: Yeah.
21: So, what have you thought of the school so far?
1: That we were going to have a good time.
21: And what were you doing when you got in early this morning?
1: Playing.
21: You were playing. What were you playing? Were you playing with some toys?
1: Yeah.
21: You were. And what's Miss Keane like?
1: Good.
21: Is she nice?
1: Yeah.
21: And have you made any friends yet? You have. What's your friend's name?
1: Katie.
21: Katie. Young man, what's your name?
22: Oisín.
21: Oisín, how old are you, Oisín?
22: 5.
21: You're 5 years old. And tell me, why are you in the classroom here today? Is it your first day of school?
22: Yes.
21: Were you excited to come this morning?
22: Yeah.
21: What were you doing early?
22: Getting up.
21: Getting up?
22: Yeah.
21: Were you excited to come?
22: Yeah.
21: So what have you thought of the school so far? What have you been doing this morning?
22: Playing.
21: What have you been playing?
22: Playing with toys.
21: With toys. What's your favourite toy? A phone?
22: Yeah.
21: Do you like phones? You do?
22: Mm. Yeah.
21: And have you made any friends this morning?
22: Yeah.
21: You have. What's your friend's name?
22: Liam.
21: Liam. And are
22: Leo.
21: You...
22: Leo.
21: Leo.
22: Oh. Yeah.
21: And are you going to enjoy being here in school with Miss Keane?
22: Yeah.
21: What's she like as a teacher?
22: He's nice.
21: Young man, how are you?
23: Good.
21: What's your name?
23: Leo.
21: Your name is Leo. And how old are you, Leo?
23: 5 and a half.
21: You're 5 and a half. That half is very important, isn't it?
23: Yeah.
21: Why are you here in Glenmore today?
23: Because it's my new school.
21: It's your new school? Is this your first day?
23: Yeah.
21: So what was the mood like today when you got up knowing you were coming to school?
23: It was great.
21: It was great. Were you very excited?
23: Yeah.
21: So what have you been doing early this morning? Were you playing when you came in?
23: Yeah.
21: Yeah, what were you playing today?
23: Well, I was just playing with those out.
21: With the toys that's here?
23: Yeah.
21: And your teacher's name is?
23: Miss Keane.
21: Miss Keane, what's she like?
23: She's really great.
21: Really great?
23: Yeah.
21: And are you going to enjoy your time in school here?
23: Yeah!
3: Mark, I think that's the hardest you've worked in a long time, isn't it? If only all of our adult guests were so succinct and open and direct in their answers as the kids were.
4: I know, it was so nice when poor Leo, I had to leave that bit into it because just when I was asking him and he came up to me and he's like, I forgot. And it's like, just so nice and so sweet. But
3: one of the little sounds in the background as well that brought me back was the sound of the chair leg squeaking across the floor. I mean,
4: just happened when poor Oisín was there. But yeah, no, all of the kids, they were so nice. They were just mingling with one another, playing with the toys that was there in the classrooms. Obviously, the other kids was having a little bit more structure this morning with the teachers
3: well,
4: that was there.
3: Experienced. They've been there for a whole year. They
4: have.
3: Know exactly what's
4: especially
3: going
4: on. Especially the 6th class, which was there in the school as well. But originally, we had planned to do a live link this morning and Carol Keane, who is the teacher of baby infants and senior infants, was down there. Now, she was absolutely petrified of the thought of having to go on live. And when we said, sorry, Carol, we can't go live with you this morning because there's a tribute being done to Dolly, and she turned around to the teacher that was beside her and she said, I'm getting kicked out because of Dolly, but I'm all right with that anyway. But we managed to get a few words. In fairness, she was very, very nervous, but Carol Keane is the teacher, and yeah, she was really looking forward to the year ahead, as you're going to find out right now.
21: It's the first day of school. We've had 4 baby infants have started, and I'm here with their teacher, Carol Keane. Carol, it's a busy morning here in the school. It's the first day back. All the classes are here. It's hard to believe, though, 8 weeks ago you closed the doors for the summer holidays.
24: Absolutely. The summer flew by, and with the lovely weather, I think it doubly flew by. But I think we're ready now to start this morning, and I think good timing because the weather has changed. So, yeah, we're looking forward to a good new term here in Glenmore National School.
21: It's probably for yourself the best summer that we've ever had. It gives you and all the rest of the teachers and the SNAs here as well to recharge the batteries and get ready for the school year, which is happening since 9 o'clock this morning.
24: Yes, indeed. Yes, I definitely think so. With the good weather, I think it brings out the best in everyone. And every day you could plan something and you knew it wasn't going to rain. So it was, yes, a great break. And the batteries are fully recharged, ready to go.
21: We're here in this lovely new extension that was put on a few years ago. You have two classes here, obviously baby infants and senior infants, but four of those started in the school. I suppose it's indicative of the rural parish at the minute that the numbers are pretty low, but it's still great to have them starting here this morning.
24: Yes, that's true. Definitely four pupils would be one of our smallest classes, as far as I can remember anyway. I believe next year we'll have bigger numbers again, which is very positive. And yes, from four local families, and I suppose being a teacher in the school for many years, you get to know the families very, very well. And it's lovely to see them coming up to you then 4 or 5 years later when you hear Door Born, 4 or 5 years later, and to see them coming up to you again and progressing through the school is lovely, with their brothers and sisters as well.
21: Oisín, Leo, Marianne and Anya were all out early this morning. There was no tears, even from the mammies, so it was a nice start to the morning for the class and for yourself.
24: Yes, absolutely. A lovely, relaxed start. And I had met with Oisín, Leo, Marianne and Anya before the summer holidays, which is always a great help, and they recognise me and I recognise them. So yes, they skipped into school this morning and are playing with their toys and are really, really happy, and they all know someone in the class, which is a great help.
21: I suppose this morning is all about introductions, because obviously you have the two classes here. How is the dynamic there with having two classes and trying to teach, I suppose, different ages?
24: Yes, I suppose in a country school you will have to teach a multi-class, but I find with my senior infants they are always very, very helpful to the junior infants, and even on the hour they all play together in a big group. So I think it is very good for them. You know, they're not just the four, and they will remain the four in junior infants. They will be part of the double class for the remainder of their school with us here in Glenmore. It forges great friendships, really. Yes.
21: You're looking forward to the year ahead?
24: I am indeed. Yes, it's always a busy term up to Halloween and then up to Christmas, but they're a lovely bunch. Looking forward to doing lots of great work. And yes, ready to go.
3: Yeah, ready to go. We don't need to worry about lunches too much anymore, thanks to the free school meals. And we don't need to worry too much about books anymore, thanks to the free school books. But there's still a huge amount of cost in going back to school for our parents. You know, new shoes for those that need new shoes, uniforms maybe. You just realised over the last couple of weeks that there's a strap missing off the school bag that was lashed in the corner 8 or 12 weeks ago. But it's sort of something we all have to go through, Martin, isn't it?
4: It certainly is. I was showing it to Wayne earlier on. I have a little nephew who is going to his first day of creche full time today. The other nephew is going into first class tomorrow for his first day back, so there's great excitement in our household as well, with Granny and Grandad getting all the photographs this morning of the two lads, and they hug them one another. But it's that time of the year, and I'll be out and about all this week getting some of the action and reactions.
3: And in a weird way, Martin, I mean, I know it can be a ton of pressure for parents. I mean, we also have it mentioned that there's some children out there who'll be particularly nervous about going back to school, whether it's going back to school or going to school for the first time. That will also bring a huge challenge for parents. Maybe that's something that we look into talking about over the days to come as well.
4: But I think it doesn't happen as much, though, in the rural schools as such, because you're either out in a GAA club playing with them and they're in that group, so you kind of know one or two before you move into the school. In some of the bigger schools around even the city, I'm thinking of, where you have different people that's coming in from different areas, and that it might be a bit more nervous for those people. But still, I mean, the nerves will last maybe 24, 48 hours when they all get into the classroom together. Yeah. They settle down and the teacher is putting the structures in it. They'll all make friends and they'll be friends for life and move on and play with it together. And
3: they will.
4: Yeah, that they will.
3: Yeah, they'll be friends for life. And there's something maybe in the path of life, the way things come around, despite the fact that things will be challenging for people at times. September will always rock back around, or in this case the 26th of August will always rock back around, and kids will go back to school and the winter will come, and for hopefully most will get through it and the winter will go again.
4: Well, would you believe it? The longest period in school is probably between now and Halloween. There's no break between that and the end of October. Then as soon as Halloween comes, sir, you're moving into, you know, what season is coming.
3: See, that's what
4: then
3: I love
4: you're
3: about
4: you're moving in. And so, I mean, by the next time we hear about it, we'll be talking about the summer holidays is nearly coming around again.
3: Thank you, Martin, because you've done what you've usually able to do. You know, as I brought a negative approach to something, you've brought the positive on it. And basically you've said, sure, once they get to the end of October, the back of the school year is broken.
4: But sure, it is. I mean, we can't believe it. 8 weeks has flown by already and we're talking about school.
3: Oh, don't remind me, Martin.
4: You'll be getting the jingles out shortly, so I will remind people about... You will?
3: I won't, because A, I'll get into trouble with John Walsh if I ever mention a jingle. And B, the more time I spend with John Walsh, the more I'm turning into Grinch. I got dragged. Do you know where I got dragged at the weekend?
4: Go on.
3: I can't believe I'm going to say this. I won't say the C word, but there's a very famous department store in
4: Brown
3: Dublin.
4: Brown Tom, I covered it already in the news. I ranted more to Jeremy's Keys last week when I had the story about it in the middle of August. Now
3: I didn't go into it. I walked around the outside of it. I was refused to step in amongst the tinsel.
4: I am a person who loves that festive season, but having a store open in the middle of August, before Halloween even, is just not my cup of tea.
3: Yeah,
4: but anyway.
3: I'm laughing at the two of us mentioning it in every way possible, apart from actually saying the word itself. Martin, thank you very much.
4: Well, I can see John Walsh looking in over the wind, and if I mention the C word, I know
3: I'm
4: in trouble.
3: I'm not mentioning it. Martin, take care.
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3: Given how Martin and I's conversation about going back to school finished talking about the festive season, you might think I'm introducing our next guest because of her surname, ma'am. But no, Monica Slay isn't joining us to talk about the festive period. She's joining us because she's an audiologist with Audiology Medical Services, and as part of the Back to School campaign, they want to raise awareness about the importance of children's hearing. Monica, thanks for joining us. I mean, sitting in a classroom, you're there to listen, you're there to learn. If you can't hear, it does present a challenge, doesn't it?
2: Hi, Brian. Thank you for having me. Firstly, it's a good thing I do love Christmas with my surname.
3: Well, I'm glad you said the C word because we're banned from saying it. But no, it's okay. I presume it does bring a lot of fun around the sleigh bells ringing. Listen, Monica, children's hearing is the topic of conversation for today. But how many children do actually have hearing problems that we might just think is them not paying attention?
2: Yeah, hearing problems, hearing essentially plays a really important role in how children are learning. As you said, Brian, in a classroom, they're listening to teachers, following instructions, learning important things and talking to other children. So if a child isn't hearing as clearly as they should, or even if they have a mild or temporary hearing difficulty, it can make things more challenging for them. As you said, it is a bit difficult to know if a child is maybe just being distracted or not following instructions. But one of the most common things we see in a lot of children is something called glue ear, which is basically fluid sitting behind the eardrum, and it can cause a temporary hearing loss. It comes and goes, so parents and teachers might notice that their child's hearing seems fine one day and not so good on another. So in terms of how many children have possible hearing difficulties, glue ear would be one of the most common ones, Brian.
3: And glue ear, is that sort of easily treatable?
2: Yes, so basically glue ear is glue or a fluid sitting behind the actual

0: like a child frequently asking for repetition or saying what, turning the TV up might be one, asking for people to speak louder, having issues hearing in a classroom where there's a bit of background noise. For younger children, you might notice issues with speech and language, or that they might not always be responding to their names. Because this is a talk about going back to school, a big tip for teachers itself is to not mistake not listening for not hearing. So if a child in the class is regularly asking for repetition, or watching the teacher's lips or missing instructions, it's worth considering whether hearing could be part of the picture.
1: I mean, you're probably, particularly for those who are maybe going back to school, or maybe for those younger kids who are going for the first time, be trying to get information out of them. How did the day go? What did the teacher say? What did you learn? And a lot of the responses we as parents might often just put down to the fact that they don't want to share too much with us. Are getting that lack of information at home, I mean, are there things that you can do as a little sort of unofficial test at home just to make sure it is a hearing issue that might need to be investigated, as opposed to them just not wanting to tell mom or dad how they got on?
0: It's always a little bit difficult, Brian. My best bet would be is if, like I said, some of those signs at home, not necessarily testing them, but if they're asking for the TV to be up or asking for repetition, or like you said, maybe not giving too much information about school, if the parent hasn't, if they're in their instincts believe that there might be something, or they're really simply not sure, then just to bring them into a clinic for a hearing test. It's completely painless. There's different way of testing children depending on their age and development. We use games. Like I said, it's completely painless. And then you're able to get answers sooner than later if there is possibly a hearing issue or nothing at all.
1: And is it slightly shocking to you, Monica, as an audiologist, that there's so many other elements of children's development that are sort of very specifically checked at times during the development, for example, whether it's dental checks or maybe checks regarding their eyes, etc.? I mean, do you think that this is something that every child should have at a particular milestone in their life? And at what point, Monica, would you recommend?
0: Yeah, look, I think it definitely there's annual checkups for the teeth and all of that, and nothing really for the hearing. Look, I wouldn't say every child necessarily needs to have a formal hearing assessment at each point, but a newborn hearing screening would be something that we'd want to make sure your child had. So if you know that they didn't have a screening when they were born, you'd want to bring them in for a test. And then, like I said, possibly when they're a little bit, I'd say about 2-3 years old, it would be a good idea just to check if the hearing is all good. And then again, you'd only really have to have their hearing checked if there are concerns that you've been noticing with their speech, language, learning, then we'd have a test done. Now, at schools, in junior infants and senior infants, hearing is screened at school. So it's not necessarily a formal hearing assessment, but just having a quick screening test is a good idea, because if any issues are picked up, they will then be referred on to us for a formal assessment.
1: Yeah, it can even, maybe as they get a little bit older, be difficult to work out whether they're listening to us at all as they become teenagers. But another habit they tend to fall into during those years are the headphones on, you know, in their own world, maybe talking to their friends on phones, etc., etc. Are you seeing much damage as a result of increasing headphone use, or has teenagers always been listening to loud music being part of the problem?
0: Indeed. Yeah, look, headphones, it's a common question that we get, but headphones are not an issue. The rule is generally that if you're going to be playing games, listening to music at a very loud level, then you have to lower the time that you're doing that for. So if you have headphones on, you have a really nice song playing, you're able to play that song at the loudest volume for just that song, and then you need to lower it. If you're going to be using headphones for a whole day, for example, if you're playing or you're doing things on your laptop and you're going to be using the headphones for a good period of time, then you have to be listening at a lower level for a longer time.
1: What about somebody like me who listens at quite a high level for 3, 4, 5, 6 hours a day?
0: Exactly, Brian. You need to come have a hearing test if you're worried.
1: Well, listen, it's been a pleasure having you on, Monica Slay, reminding us all of the importance of hearing as our children go back to school. Where are you based, Monica?
0: I am currently based in Churchtown, but we do have rooms in Kilkenny and in Newbridge, which would be closer to your side of the world.
1: Okay, so if you do a search on Audiology Medical Services, I'm sure they'll show up. Well, Monica Slay joining us, not just to talk about the C word, but more importantly for today, to talk about children's hearing. Monica, take care. And if you're investigating and wondering why they're not talking to you, maybe that is the reason. But Monica also mentioned listening to fabulous music, and I do have the headphones on.

0: Yeah, she got my toes tapping underneath the desk with that one. There's no doubt about that at all. Don't worry, we've got other music to play as well, and we will be talking about Electric Picnic, which is full of all sorts. I wonder, I bet somebody on the main stage at Electric Picnic will have to do, I'm sure at some point, a cover of a Dolly Parton song over the weekend. A little bit later on, ahead of Electric Picnic, Alva Gavin will be joining us to bring us full. I'm calling her Electric Picnic preview. It's her fourth year going, and she'll be talking about who's playing, what the weather has in store, and lots more when she joins us a little bit later on. But we do also have just one more Dolly track to play a little bit later on. It's one of my favourites, and it is a duet, but you'll have to wait, if you haven't worked it out already, to find out what it is.
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0: When we last spoke to Frances Kelleher, the Love Doctor, we were talking about 20 reasons why you have not found love yet. Now, I mean, for many of you out there, you know, you might have love already in your life, and maybe some of these 20 reasons might be just things to reflect on, but for others who are scratching their heads furiously wondering, why not me? Well, Frances might just have the advice that you need today. Frances, good morning.
5: Good morning, how are you?
0: 20 is a huge amount to take in. We got from 20 through to about number 15 today, but we've lots more of those top tips to bring people over the next couple of weeks. It can be a pressure for people, a stress that can build up in their mind, and maybe identifying themselves and some of these traits might help them. What's tip number 15, Frances?
5: Yes, it's so true. And, you know, that's where people get blocked. They build stuff up in their head and they think it's me. It's not. You can change your behaviour, you know. So number 15, I see this so much, Brian, is you give up too easily. Like most people in general give up even before the fight has really started. They don't realise the volume it takes, or, you know, the effort it takes with some goals, you know, to win. So you need to give it your all. You need to give it everything you possibly can. If it's a dream you have in your life, if it's, you know, just a goal you want in your life, or meeting the right partner, because it does get harder as you get older. But, you know, if you do this, you find you've a reserve tank that you never knew existed. People even tell me this. They say, you know, I thought I was giving it my all. And, you know, now that I've worked with you and I've an accountability coach in you and all that, I see I can give way more. So the bottom line is you need to do what's required, not what's convenient. And the people that reach their goals, they do what it takes, no less.
0: So that persistence is always important. That's a trait you could probably take into other parts of your life as well.
5: Exactly. Like anything, really. takes work. Even when you're thinking of, you know, I got my degree or I learned how to drive, you didn't just sit into the car and you knew after a day. But people think, you know, that love should just arrive on your lap. And sometimes it does, you know, but if it doesn't, you have to make it happen like you've made everything else in your life happen. You have to pursue that goal.
0: Okay, so we've got a little bit more vigor, a little bit more persistence into it. What's tip number 14?
5: So tip number 14 is you hate men or you hate women. So I even had a client and you could see she didn't know it herself. She was all against men. Men were the enemy. And the minute she removed that block, she was only working with me for 5 weeks. She met her guy and they're blissfully happy now. Bought a house and all that.
0: Somebody brings in, Frances, as a trait from, I don't know, younger years, maybe challenges around parents, et cetera, et cetera. Or is it a hole that they fall into as they go through the dating experience? Maybe things aren't working out for them, that they think all men are the same, or God forbid, all women are the same.
5: It's such a great question. So it can stem from maybe what you've, you know, been brought up with. Maybe, you know, that's what you learned from home. But with her, it was actually a social thing. It was like, she says, I see it, I hear it in the world, you know, men are bad, or it's us against the women, it's the women against the men now all the time. And she had just built up that idea. It was socially she got it from. But sometimes when you've been on bad dates, you've had bad experiences, and, you know, you've been hit a couple of times in a row, you get knocked down to thinking, oh, you know, everything is bad. It you know, all men are bad. I'm never going to meet anybody good. You can't do that. We need to appreciate the differences and that you know, men have that are different to us. And it's not that they're worse than us or better than us. We're just different and we complement each other. But if you think that men are the enemy, no guy is going to be drawn to you. If you think women are the enemy, you know, no woman is going to be drawn to you. So you've got to love men and women, flaws and all, and you will become the love magnet. You know, if you see the best in people, they will give you their best.
0: So people could obviously reach out to you to work through that if it was a challenge they were experiencing. But I mean, even to give us one little insight, where do you start breaking down that barrier of somebody coming in to think about, well, I'd love to find my man or I'd love to find my woman, but actually my initial thought is that they're all terrible anyway. What's the first little tip that you'd give people to change that mindset?
5: Yes. So the biggest thing you can do is give your brain the evidence. I always tell people this with any belief you have. If you want to change the belief, you think, you know, all people are bad, if, you know, even if it's just not, we're not talking about romantically, if you think, oh, people are bad, they're all out to get me. I had a client that thought that, you know, nothing works out for me. Everybody's out to get me. What you have to do is start priming your brain for the evidence that's the opposite. So look for where people have been good to you. Look where people, you know, are kind to you. Look at the places you've won. Go through, there's a brilliant exercise you can do by listing all the things good that have happened to you, you know, that people have done for you, all the list of the good things people have done for you. If you've a thing against men or women, what women have specifically done for you or what men have specifically done for you. And when you show your brain the proof, and what you focus on grows, we know. When you focus on the good stuff, then you start seeing more of it. It's the RAS system in your brain, and it's a system that sees what you tell your brain to see. So that's how people's filters are really, you know, there, because it's whatever you're believing, that's the filter you see it through, what your belief filter.
0: And when I hear you speak, Frances, I can totally understand why, as well as being our love doctor, you're also a life coach, because again, there's so many similarities in terms of the mentality around this. If you're somebody who's looking for a job and you think, oh, I never get that job or I never get that promotion, you're in danger of falling into that trap of thinking you will never get that job or that promotion.
5: Yes. And you see what you look for becomes true, because that, again, like I say, is the filter you're looking through. So, you know, you also are less productive. Your brain is 35% more productive when you're in a positive state. So when you're in a positive state, you're actually activating the solution part of your brain that says, okay, let's solve this problem. Not, it doesn't shut down the brain. It actually opens it up for problem solving. So you're more likely to succeed as well.
0: Yeah. Okay. One more for today, Frances. What's the next tip? Number 12, I think it is.
5: Yes. Thank you so much. It's, you are not letting the guy earn you. So this is for women. And for guys, you know, you're not cherishing the woman enough if it's the opposite, you know, if you're a guy and you're looking for a girl. So, you know, men have even taught me themselves they want to earn the girl. And humans in general value something more that they have to earn. It's just human nature, you know, than getting it on a plate for free. So I would say to women, just don't give all away, you know, your power. Don't give all your power away, I should say. And when you're not courting a guy and it's going very fast and you're not slow dating and you become intimate quickly, he hasn't earned you. And I always say, you know, sex is a man's game, commitment is a woman's. That's just the way it is, you know. So let him earn you, let him value you more. And for the guys, I would say slow date, cherish the woman. The number one thing a woman looks for, above all else in a guy the minute she meets him, is can I trust him? Is he Ted Bundy or is he a good guy that I can trust?
0: Oh, hopefully not.
5: So, you know, yeah. So, you know, you want that trust to build slowly. I'm all for sober dating, for slow dating. That's the system we have seen that works the best.
0: Okay, well, that's what we're interested in. What works the best? Frances Kelleher, the Love Doctor, will continue with that stream of tips in the weeks to come. But for now, Love Doctor and Life Coach, Frances Kelleher, a pleasure as always.
5: Thank you so much for having me.
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0: Well, although we've got more Dolly to come a little later on, it's not all Dolly, because in the next hour, musically, we'll be turning our attentions towards Electric Picnic. It is happening this weekend. We'll be previewing it with Alva Gavin as all of the acts get ready to take to the stage. Sunday evening, we'll see the Fontaines DC and Amble. But on Sunday night last year, it was these guys. The Kings of Leon were the kings of last year's Electric Picnic.

0: Kings of Leon. They won't be there this year, but there's lots of great music happening at EP anyway.
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0: Yes, as I've already mentioned, after 12 we'll be previewing Electric Picnic and we'll also be speaking to a man who, given the challenges he's facing around the cost of living and other crises, has decided he's going to raffle his house. All of that is coming up after the news at 12, read by Edwina Grace.
8: Thanks, Brian. Good afternoon. Coming up in your main lunchtime news at 1, memories of music and more as people locally pay tribute to the late Dolly Parton, Queen of Country Music, whose death was confirmed last night. A national charity is warning it never lends its name to door-to-door collections, saying at least one local resident's been caught out in the last 24 hours and fears others could get caught. We'll hear how Carlow and Kilkenny fared in the Geo Directory's latest report. It's outlining the national average commercial vacancy rate. The Teachers Union of Ireland claims secondary school teachers are willing to take industrial action if they don't receive promised pay rises for Leaving Cert reforms. And there's a mix of excitement and nervous tension for students of all ages locally today. Some are starting school for the first time, while more than 2,000 older are about to get their first CAO college offers. All that and more coming up in your main lunchtime news at 1. It's now approaching 12:02. Your weather update is next.
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8: Mild, dull and damp with some patchy rain, while sunny spells will gradually break through. Will scattered showers may occur, locally heavy and thundery later. Humid with highest temperatures of 19 to 22 degrees. Right now we're at 19 degrees in Carlow Town. It's 19 degrees in Kilkenny City. It's also 19 degrees in Ferrybank.
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0: On so many occasions on this show, we've talked about challenges, the challenges of life, the challenges of making ends meet. Cost of living crisis is the phrase that's often used. Well, Steve Rooney joins us now. He lives in Killan between New Ross and Enniscorthy, and he said that he's made the difficult decision to raffle his family home in the hope of securing a fresh start. Steve, good afternoon.
12: How's it going?
0: It must be a very difficult decision that you've made. Talk to me about some of the challenges that you've faced or that you continue to face that have brought you to this point.
12: I've been sick since I was 26. I got a thing called ulcerative colitis. And about 8 years ago, I got an operation to remove my whole colon. So it left me with a colostomy bag that I have to empty like 30, 40 times a day. So it's left me kind of looking for work from my home. And I've applied for 5,000 jobs in the last 3 years and I haven't had one interview.
0: 5,000 jobs?
12: 5,000 jobs, yeah. And I have my disability on my CV because it's not something I can hide, you know, if I go into an interview. And I haven't had one interview. And basically, I've tried to get grants for me to finish a degree to employ myself. And I've been torn down for all of them. I've borrowed thousands off my parents. And basically, after 5 years, this is the only choice I have left.
0: And it's described as your family home, Steve. Presumably you've got... It's something going to affect more than just you.
12: Yeah, well, basically, I'm going to be moving my four kids, my wife. And basically, we'll have to find another house after the raffle. And we're giving a part of every ticket to a children's cancer charity as well. So that really helps, you know.
0: Yeah, but we'll come on to talk about the raffle in a moment. But I have to investigate, Steve, a little bit further, where society is at the point whereby it can't support a family, four kids, a wife, and a man who has a medical condition, that it sort of so lets them fall through the trap where they're at the point of not just, you know, considering the future, but deciding to potentially raffle the family home to get there. I'm just flabbergasted, Steve, by this.
12: I know. This was after 5 years of trying everything, actually, you could possibly think of, like begging people. Everything you can think of. And then the worst thing that happened to me about 5 weeks ago was I found out that, now nothing against anybody in prison, but I found out that if I was in prison, the government would pay for the course I'm doing privately. If I was in prison, they'd pay for it.
0: And what course are you doing at the moment, Steve?
12: I've done 2 years of a psychology degree and I have 2 years left, but I ran out of money, so I had to stop it. And I only started that to help people out that are in my position, but also to employ myself because I can't get a job.
0: And I, you know, you're the expert in this field, not me. So, I mean, excuse me for asking stupid questions. There are no grants, nothing available out there to help somebody like you finish this degree. How much are you talking about per year, Steve?
12: Like, about altogether, it'd be another 25,000. And I don't qualify for €1 because I have to do it from home. And I've wrote to every TD, everybody you can think of. I mean, 95% didn't even write back. And the ones that did just forgot about me. So like I said, it's 5 years of this that's brought me to this like desperation, you know.
0: And how the, I mean, forgetting about the kids, I mean, I'm sure you're trying to keep as much of the stresses away from the kids as possible. What's your wife saying about all of this?
12: Well, my wife just took a job in Dublin 5 weeks ago because we couldn't afford to live here anymore on what she was wearing in here. So she's in Dublin half the week. So I'm minding the kids on my own, like. And she's obviously devastated. Where we are is absolutely gorgeous. Like, it's probably the nicest place I've ever lived, scenery-wise as well.
0: Yeah.
12: So it is devastating. But I'm faced with doing nothing the rest of my life if I don't do this, you know? That's the problem.
0: So the aim of this decision that you've come to raffle the house, you're going to lose the house then, presumably. And I mean, just to be clear, Steve, I tell me to mind my own business if I'm prying too deeply. I mean, is it a house that you own outright? Is there still a mortgage on the property? How's it working from a legal perspective?
12: No, you can only do it if you own the house. Like, basically, we borrowed off loads of different places to buy this house. So we owe them loans, you know, but it's not a mortgage. It's like a credit union loan. And basically, we owe that back. I owe my parents a lot of money because they helped us out when I was very ill. Like, because I would have been nearly dead a couple of times, you know.
0: Yeah.
12: So they've dug me out a lot of times. Like, but basically, this is the only way forward for anything I want to do ever in my life. My kids are getting older, and I really, when they're in school, I have nothing to do after 10 o'clock, you know. And I'm just sitting there, like, and I'm just thinking of other people who can't leave the house as well, like me. And yeah, just sitting there, it's not as good as it thinks, you know. Doing nothing isn't as good as you think after a couple of years, you know. You're like, you don't know what to be doing with yourself, you know.
0: And Steve, 5,000 job applications. If somebody turned around to you today and said, well, I'd give that man a job, would that solve the problem for you?
12: No, it wouldn't solve the problem now, like, but I'd take the job either way. But it wouldn't solve the problem now, because the problem is that I'm stuck now, like, in a mountain of debt, and I'm stuck with no help from the government, and they put me in this position, and there's no way over for me except for raffling my house now. That's the honest to God truth with you, like. Like, I wouldn't do this, like, if I wasn't in this kind of trouble, you know? But, like, I'd take a job if someone offered me one.
0: Yeah. And where are you going to live? Are you going to stay in the New Ross Enniscorthy area where the kids are going to school, et cetera, et cetera? Or are you going to have to go somewhere else?
12: We're going to go to a cheaper house on the other side of Enniscorthy, and my wife's going to try and be able to get the train home at night. It might be about an hour and a half, but now it's like 2 hours, 2.5 hours. So it's not really doable. So she's staying at mum's till Friday, from Monday to Friday.
0: And are you hoping to have enough funds out of this raffle to sell the house you won't sell the house that you're in, because, I mean, somebody's going to win it as a raffle prize, buy something cheaper and have enough left to hopefully pay off some of that debt that you've mentioned and pay for you to finish this psychology degree. Is that the plan, Steve?
12: That's it. It's not about profit. It's literally about finishing my degree. And if I get a good job out of that, and some of the debt is gone, but I'll pay the rest off then when I employ myself. But it's really about getting out of trouble. It's not about making any money. That's why we're giving part of it to cancer charity as well.
0: Yeah.
12: So if there is any profit, they'd be getting it.
0: Why not just sell the house,
12: you know,
0: on the open market, as most people would, by listing it with a local estate agent? I'm sure there'd be, you know, despite the fact that your family home and you love it, I'm sure there'll be lots of other people delighted to live there as well.
12: Yeah, well, I wouldn't be able to give anything to charity, which I want to do, because I've been down and out myself. I wouldn't be able to finish my degree, and I wouldn't barely be able to take a euro off me debt. And that's the truth. I'll just be able to buy another house, and then I'll be in the same situation I'm in now. I've tried, like, desperately to get out of this myself, like, before I've done this, like, because obviously, as a family, like, you don't want to be putting your business all over the country, you know? But yeah. I have tried everything you could possibly think of, like, and nobody has given me any help. So it is desperation. This is what it's led to, you know? I am desperate. I won't lie. Like,
0: you're selling tickets at 10 euros. I mean, it's a huge prize to potentially win for just 10 euros. But what are the chances of somebody actually winning it? And what I mean by that are, how many tickets are you selling?
12: Well, I've capped, most raffles don't, or competitions, I've capped at 120,000 tickets. Now, I'm not expecting to sell that many. It's just that some people let it go on and on and on for months. I'm hoping to sell 50,000-60,000 tickets, and that will get me to finish my degree at least, because the site that you do it on takes money, then the money to charity, and then obviously the advertising costs and all that, and the price of your house.
0: Yeah.
12: So I'm just hoping to make enough to finish my degree, and someone's going to get a house out there for 10 euro that they would not believe, like, that they wouldn't be able to get.
0: Let's say you did reach the 60,000 tickets that you were hoping to sell. That's 600 grand. A chunk of it then goes to buying the new house. Chunk of it goes to charity. Chunk of it goes to Raffle, I think, is the website that you're using to conduct this raffle, I suppose. And you'll be able to pay off a bit of your debt as well. I mean, the maths of it working out that way. How close? How many tickets have you sold so far?
12: I've sold 4,000.
0: Well, still a fair way off, Steve.
12: Yeah, but this is only the first 3 weeks, and I've had no real advertising, you know. Like, I'm doing this on no budget, so it's actually not too bad for someone on no budget. But I'm optimistic, you know. Like, I mean, I haven't got word out there, like, everywhere.
0: And so the 40,000 euros that's come in so far in raffle tickets being sold, where's that at the moment? Is that sort of still in the possession of the company that run the website?
12: Oh, that gets kept in an escrow account, it's called, by the company. Like, so it's with a solicitor, so nobody can touch it. And then the percentage for the charity goes into a different account, so nobody can touch any of the money. No one has access to the money. So it's basically full proof. Like, no one has any access to the money till the raffle's over.
0: I mean, it's a very extreme thing to do. Some might say unusual, I think, with the word that people would use from that perspective as well. Have other people done something like this before on this Raffle website?
12: About four people in Ireland have done it. And like that, they're all in the same kind of position I was in, where they had a serious problem where they couldn't get out of it. Like, they were sick or their children were sick. And basically, they've gone to this length. There's a woman in Leitrim that done it, actually. Now, she just wanted to move to Italy. And she done very well, because it got onto the New York Times and all that. So she was probably the first one to do it in Ireland. And she just wanted to move to Italy. But, like, obviously, then some of us are doing it just because we're trying to make a life. Like, I'm just trying to get a life back before I'm too old. I'm 43 now.
0: Yeah.
12: So I'm just like, if somebody wants to win a gorgeous house and a gorgeous place for 10 euro, I mean, I bought Spot the Balls. Do you remember them?
0: I do, yeah, absolutely. I mean, this is taking Spot the Balls to a whole other level.
12: Yeah. I used to buy them for 5 euro, 10 euro, and you'd win a couple of hundred euro. But this is a 350,000 prize. You get a mobile home as well on the site, which is already set up for guests. You get a house. You get nearly three quarters of an acre. So, and you get a house. We renovated it. We spent about 70, 80 grand renovating it. Everything's lovely. And it's in the most beautiful place you'll ever be. Like. So
0: it must be heart-wrenching for you to have come to that decision. But when you did finally, as a couple, come to that decision, how did you feel? Was it a sense of, and I know you're going to be there for a while still to come, but was it a sense of loss or was it a sense of relief that you hopefully have found a way out of this circumstance you find yourself in?
12: Well, my wife didn't really want to do it, I'll be honest with you.
0: Yeah,
12: but she knows if I don't do it, then I'm going to be stuck here forever doing nothing. Like, and that, it's not good for your mental health to sit around all day. And you do a walk, you clean the house. But then you've got nothing to do for those 7 hours before your kids come home. Like. And it is really difficult after so many years of doing that to pass the day. And I don't think anybody who's in my position shouldn't be able to get a job. Like, they should be able to do something.
0: But I mean, that's the most, apart from your own personal circumstance, I mean, that's one of the most concerning parts of your story. The fact that somebody who has colitis, yes, of course, it's a lifelong condition. Yes, of course, it is something that affects you on a day-to-day basis, but it's not something that means that you can't contribute in some way, shape or form. That number of applications without finding a job is particularly concerning.
12: And yeah, and there's people, like besides myself, there's people in this position who can't even go for the walk. Like, I can go for the walk for an hour. There's people who are at home that can't even go out for a walk for an hour. And they're just sitting there forgotten about. And I know it's hard. Everyone has their troubles and all that. But can you imagine just being sitting there getting 200 euro a week for the rest of your life? You can't do a degree. You can't do anything to make your mind occupied.
0: Yeah.
12: And it really is more difficult than you think. It's not as good as people think.
0: No, I could imagine. I mean, people might think, you know, the idea of not having to get up and go to work, and people will even say, oh, should the scroungers that sit around and do nothing all day? And, you know, I wouldn't deny for a moment that there are people out there who might fit that tag, but I think the vast majority of people would think the same as you, Stephen, that, you know, it's just no way to live from that perspective.
12: No, it's no way to live for your brain, for your mind, for your health. It's not, because it's very difficult to not have a purpose in life if you're somebody who likes for years, who got up, went to work, had fun with their friends out. But when that's all gone, it's not a picnic. It'd be great if you're retiring and you're doing stuff, but when you're limited to what you can do, it's very difficult to do nothing all day. It really is, honestly.
0: Yeah.
12: Okay. It's not easy.
0: I'm looking on the Rafal website there at the moment. There's a few houses up there in different parts of the world and hosted by different people who are raffling houses. It seems to be becoming a bit of a phenomenon.
12: Well, some people are doing it as a business. Like, this is a one-off for me. Some people do it as in they buy houses, they raffle them off, try and make money, but they sell a ridiculous amount of tickets. Nobody has a chance of winning them. Where this one, like my own one is personally, like, yeah, you have a chance of winning. You just, all you do is you put win a cottage in Wexford into Google. And I'd be the first thing that pops up.
0: And it probably has a picture of your house as well up there and all the other bits and pieces to entice people to do it.
12: There's actually a great video we did for 45 seconds. It is my daughter's and she wanted to do it. I didn't make her. And yeah, it shows you what you're getting for 10 euro. Like, and you honestly do. You'll probably have a 1 in 60,000, 70,000 chance of winning this. Like, yeah. I mean, that really is low when it comes to any kind of competition. Like, the lotto's won in a billion.
0: Yeah.
12: And people do that all the time. So honestly, it's actually a really good prize. I hope someone wins it that can't get a house. I really do.
0: Yeah. Well,
12: If any businessmen are out there, anybody like that who wants to buy a good few tickets and give it to somebody who can't get a house.
0: Yeah, there's options like that as well. It's
12: amazing.
0: It's a fabulous home. I mean, as you said, it's a beautiful location. You can see the photographs online yourself. I'm not necessarily here to plug it as a thing, but I'm so happy that I spoke to you, because you know, to understand the challenges that people face out there can be a burden to carry at sometimes, but I mean, it's only small compared to the burden that those individuals carry. I mean, when will you be able to, you know, get on with your life, do you think, Steve? When will you be able to continue with that degree? I mean, September this year is probably a bit too soon. Would you hope to have all of this resolved by September next year?
12: If this works out, I'll be able to restart my degree in January, and I'll be able to finish it in 18 months, and then I'll be able to actually employ myself, and then I won't have to beg the government to help me, because I would have done it myself, hopefully with the help of the public. Okay. And that's really what a lot of people are doing these days, you know.
0: Mm. Well, Steve, I wish you well. It's sad, but it's also positive to see that somebody, despite the challenge that they're facing, is doing everything they possibly can, including raffling their house, described as both a cottage and mobile home, coming fully furnished with such items. All the furnishings are gone as well, are they?
12: Everything, you get everything. You just have to walk. If you have no, I set this up for, if you had no money in life or you had no hope, you walk into a house that you can just walk into and live in it.
0: Yeah.
12: So you just put in Win a Cottage in Wexford into Google, and it's the first thing you see.
0: Yeah. Steve, thank you very much for joining us. I don't know what to say, but best wishes to you and your family for now. Steve Rooney joining us there, telling us about the fact that he has decided, along with his wife, of course, to raffle their family home because of the circumstances that they find themselves in. Amazing, isn't it?
7: 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So this Thursday and Friday on KCLR, we're sending Brian Redmond, Shane O'Keefe and Vinnie Bradley out to bring the last of the summer fun to you. 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So tune in from 10 a.m. both days for all the fun, your chance to win and the last bit of summer. 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
0: Yes, we'll be talking about Electric Picnic in a few moments. Everything from who's playing, what's the weather got in store, are you prepared? And we might even be hearing about female urinals, all from Alva Gavin, who'll be joining us after this one from Bewitched, C'est la vie.
16: Some people

0: And if you're not jigging around the kitchen, what's the point? Alva, how are you?
1: I'm good. I'm excited.
0: Bewitched, obviously, are not playing at Electric Picnic this weekend, but they do sort of sum up the vibe of the excitement that'll be around the place, don't they?
1: Yeah, for sure. I mean, I've just been talking to a couple of people and everyone's kind of... I was talking to my friends last night and we said it feels like the first day of school. Like, it's a weird excitement. It's kind of... like, you're nervous, but you're excited. You don't know how it's going to go, but you know it's going to be a good weekend.
0: Would I be welcome at Electric Picnic? Because I was talking about it, right? And the reason I said it, I don't mean me personally. I mean people like me. You know, maybe people who have passed the stage in their life where they would long to go to a festival regardless of what the weather has in store or what toilets may be like, and have maybe moved into the phase where they're sort of going, I'm glad I'm not there. I've never been. Would I enjoy it?
1: I think so. I mean, there's kind of something for everyone. Like, there's so many different stages. It's not just the headliners you see on the main stage. Like, there's all kinds of weird areas as well. There's, like, the comedy stage. There's podcasts. There's everything. There's poetry.
0: Yeah.
1: There's everything. Like,
0: how many times have you been?
1: This is my fourth year, I think. Yeah, this will be my fourth year going.
0: And out of the 4 years that you've been there already, what's the one gig that you went... that will always be a memory. That'll be something I'll tell my grandkids about.
1: Fatboy Slim last year, I have to say, he was just brilliant. Like, it was a party for the whole 2 hours he was on.
0: Yeah.
1: And Calvin Harris, but I've seen him a couple of times. And then Fred again was on the first year I went.
0: Right.
1: And he was brilliant.
0: So you're a clubby sort of girl.
1: Yeah.
0: Yeah, okay. Well, listen, who's playing this year?
1: So tomorrow's Thursday. Friday, we've Armin van Helden. He's actually not headlining. He's not even on the big
0: names.
1: Again,
0: she's gone for the club artists.
1: Yeah. But then you also have Lewis Capaldi, Somber. They're kind of more quiet.
0: Yeah.
1: Like, main stage as well. And then Duke Jermont is on Saturday night and I'm most excited for him.
0: Okay. Well, we'll talk to you about more of your sort of EP survival guide, if you like, with the experience of being there 4 or 5 times, whatever it is up till now. But you've been out speaking to people, I think, in the build-up to Electric Picnic.
1: Yeah. So I kind of just got the general vibe. Who are you going to see? What are you going to wear? You know, there's a lot of planning that goes in, especially for the girls.
0: I'm sure the fellas are planning as well.
1: Yeah.
0: Let's hear who you've been speaking to.
2: ADD 80,000 festival goers, including myself, are preparing to make the journey to Stradbally Hall for Electric Picnic this weekend. There's plenty to look forward to, with a packed lineup of names like Lewis Capaldi, Gorillaz, CMAT, Fontaine's CC and Amble headlining the main stage. If you're more of a dancer, acts like Armin van Helden, Ben Hemsley, Duke Dumont and Skepta are also set to play across the weekend between the Smirnoff stage, the main stage, Terminus and the Electric Arena. Don't forget to check out areas like Salty Dog, Freetown, Trenchtown, Minefield and Anachronica to see all the weird and wacky sides of the picnic. Ahead of the weekend, I caught up with a few people to hear what brings them to Stradbally and what they're most looking forward to.
3: So who am I here with?
4: Quiva.
3: Have you been to Electric Picnic before?
4: Yeah, this is actually my 5th year going to EP.
3: So what is it about Electric Picnic that keeps bringing you back? What is your favourite thing about EP?
4: I love being around the campsite with my friends and I love seeing all the new acts every year.
3: What acts are you most excited to see this year?
4: I'm really excited to see Duke Dumont and Armin van Helden.
3: So what's your name?
5: My name's Avril.
3: And Avril, are you going to Electric Picnic?
5: I am, yeah.
3: Are you camping or what's your plan?
5: Yeah, I'm camping for the weekend, yeah.
3: Where are you going to camp?
5: Jimi Hendrix.
3: Why Jimi Hendrix?
5: Because it adds to the experience.
3: Who am I here with?
6: Shane O'Keefe.
3: Shane, can you tell me a little bit about what's actually bringing you to Electric Picnic this year? Because I know it's a bit different than the typical festival goer.
6: Yeah, well, I'm performing at it, which is pretty mad, with over-the-top wrestling. We're bringing our whole production crew to it, so we're going to be there on Saturday and on Sunday, putting on 2 full live shows.
3: And will you be attending the picnic at all itself, seeing any of the acts, or is it just purely going for the wrestling?
6: Well, no, I hope so. Like, Fontaine's DC, they've, after having like an amazing couple of years, so I'm really looking forward to seeing them. I've seen Gorillaz before as well, just brilliant up on stage. Going to be checking out as many acts as I can.
3: So I'm joined now by
7: Cleena.
3: Cleena, are you going to Electric Picnic?
7: Yeah, I'm so excited.
3: I know, especially for the girls, a lot of that thinking and planning goes into the outfits. What are you planning on wearing?
7: I think I have everything sorted at the minute. Last couple of weeks I was doing some shopping on Vinted and I looked online as well. But I managed to put a few things from my wardrobe and from Vinted together, and I think I have a few outfits that I'm happy with. But at the end of the day, it's the music that counts, so I don't really mind what I wear.
2: Who am I here with?
8: Aaron.
2: Aaron, are you going to Electric Picnic this year?
8: I am. This will be my third year. Been twice before the last 2 years. Great times.
2: Is there anything that sort of sticks out to you, or have you got a favourite memory or story from Electric Picnic?
8: Oh, definitely. Now, they all kind of blend together, but I would say my favourite memory so far is definitely looking at all the faces around the campsite on a Sunday. Like, obviously, everybody's spending so much time together, and then, you know, like a lot of lads talk about how they're loving us for the whole weekend and we'll be there Thursday, Friday, Saturday, and then Sunday comes around and you can't get them out of the tent.
2: What are you most looking forward to this year, aside from seeing the heads on everyone on Sunday?
8: I would say, with Amble just being announced, Amble on the Sunday, and everyone that knows me knows I'm a big Amble fan, but I think the best part of EP, or one of the best parts anyway, is going around all the kind of smaller, like, stages in the towns and all, and just walking around late at night, especially if you're with a gang of friends. Kind of looking forward to that as well, apart from just the music.
2: I have the pleasure of speaking now to a well-seasoned Electric Picnic goer.
9: Hi, Alva. I'm Niall O'Gorman.
2: And Niall, how many times have you been to Electric Picnic?
9: Well, the festival of itself has taken place 20 times to date, and I've been to 19 of them. And this year will be my 20th Electric Picnic.
2: What keeps bringing you back? What's drawn you to the festival?
9: Yeah, well, I guess what keeps bringing me back is probably the FOMO, the fear of missing out, but it's also the opportunity to spend time with friends. And it's a great bit of escapism. You can go off grid and leave the outside world behind for a number of days. The music, it's one-stop giant party, a big playground for adults.
2: And I'll be careful now not to say older, maybe the veteran crowd like yourself. Do you ever feel like...
9: I appreciate that, thank you.
2: Of course. Do you ever feel like the festival over the years is maybe forgetting about the crowd like yourself, who's been there since the start, who's kept the festival going, and it's been more geared towards younger... Or do you feel like there's still a place for you and for your sort of group?
9: Well, the festival certainly changed in the 20 years. And it's kept the same pretty much footprint. That, I think, has been our major change. And it is difficult with that size of crowd. I don't feel that EP are currently catering for the veteran crowd, as you put it. The lineup certainly gets a little bit less recognisable each year, but there are great experiences to be had, and it is still what you make of it. The crowd gets younger every year, but that's life, you know.
2: We're just over 24 hours out from the road to Stradbally. Many of you will have the cars packed and your wellies at the ready. Or if you're more like me, you'll soon be scrambling to throw everything into a bag and worry about what you've inevitably forgotten. Nonetheless, the countdown is officially on and the excitement is certainly starting to kick in. I'll catch up with you in Stradbally. I'm Alva Gavin reporting for the KCLR Daily.
0: Oh, Alva, what time are you knocking off at today? You've got to go and pack still, according to your own statement. And by the way, the bosses will be listening somewhere in the background, so you're not going to go anywhere till after 5:30.
1: No, definitely not, no.
0: You're heading down. It's Wednesday. Are you going Thursday or Friday? What's the travel plans?
1: Tomorrow. So we are planning to leave Carlow for about 11:30, 12.
0: Who's the we? Who are you camping with?
1: I'm camping with my sister and my boyfriend, and there's a load from college and home friends, so there's kind of a mix of everyone. But yeah, all the Carlow are planning to leave about 12-ish and be there for one.
0: All of the Carlow?
1: All of the Carlow, yeah.
0: For people that are going, I mean, it's always a challenge, maybe for some more than others, to decide what to pack, what to wear, and the weather will play a huge part of that. We know the weather's not going to be great. Have you packed? Have you planned?
1: No.
0: So what's going to go into the suitcase then? What are you wearing?
1: Well, not a suitcase, because you can't wheel a suitcase
0: in. That's true. See, that's the old man in me thinking about bringing a suitcase. So you've got to all lug it into a backpack and throw it over your shoulder.
1: And then we have a kind of a wheelbarrow kind of situation going on, like it's a trailer kind of thing to bring all the

0: it's you're better off kind of just spending the money on real actual food.
1: Is it expensive?
0: Yeah, it like, but it's kind of just standard concert prices. Like, you pay probably 20-ish euro for
1: a burger and chips.
0: Yeah.
1: Yeah. So what are the key tips then that you would give to people who are heading that way for the first time, or maybe tips for people who are going for the fourth, fifth or sixth time that might go, oh, that's a really good idea?
0: Well, the main one I think is just don't overthink it, because the more you think about how, like, you're going to be camping in a field for 3 days, you're going to get wet, it's going to be messy and dirty, the more you worry about it. So just go and just, you kind of have to forget about real life.
1: Yeah, forget about real life.
0: Yeah.
1: Something that is a huge part of real life is, of course, going to the bathroom, using the facilities. Whatever words you might use to describe going to the toilet and doing what nature intended for us, it's changing this year for the women, isn't it?
0: Yeah. So this year, for the first time, they brought in female urinals.
1: And a female urinal. It's called a
0: peequil.
1: So P-E and P-E-quil. Then equal. Yeah.
0: So
1: can I ask, what does it look like?
0: Do we know? It's kind of like a round, nearly like a cabin.
1: I'm just going to grab my phone to Google it. I know it's like a weird thing to do, but go on anyway. But they're
0: in fours, and you kind of walk in, and it's open from the top, so you're going to squat down so no one can see you. It's a good idea, because I always find at concerts, festivals, anything like that, the queues for the port-a-loos are just ridiculous, especially for the girls ones. So, like, you're quick in and out if you just have to squat.
1: Well,
0: so
1: I'm going to describe what I'm now looking at. And first of all, I should say, obviously, it's just the unit that I'm looking at. There are images on the company's website. It's like looking down on a wagon wheel, is the way I would describe it. A circular barrier around the outside, dividing walls in between, and it looks like a toilet. I mean, it doesn't look particularly different. I mean, do you think this is going to reduce the queues?
0: I think so. I hope so anyways, because it would be a lot quicker to just go in and out, and you don't have to go, like, the port-a-loos can be disgusting.
1: Yeah.
0: Like, you kind of have to go in and you have to make sure it's all clean, and then you have to find toilet paper, you have to try avoid, you hover, everything like that. So I think it's a good idea, but we'll see how it goes.
1: Yeah.
0: I don't know if I'll personally use it myself.
1: I don't see anywhere for checking your lip liner or checking your makeup afterwards. It's not that salubrious.
0: No, there's no mirrors. There's no, so you'll have to do that somewhere else.
1: Okay. Well, listen, enjoy it. Be safe. Are you looking forward to it regardless of the weather forecast?
0: I am. Yeah, I am. Like, it's just, you kind of just forget about everything. Okay. You escape from real life.
1: Well, listen, don't forget about everything, because we'll be checking in with you on Friday when you're sort of on site down there, ready to go. Has Tom organised the time?
0: I think I'm checking in with you around 11 o'clock Friday morning.
1: No, I reckon we should do it literally at 10. Try and get you out of bed as early as possible on a Friday morning.
0: No, thanks. Okay. 11.
1: 11, that will do. Travel safe. Enjoy yourself.
0: Thank you.
1: Look after one another.
0: Yeah.
1: The story of the week, as it's been so far. But Alva, Gavin, telling us about the peequils that will be available at Electric Picnic this year. Yeah, no, I'm staying at home.
2: 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Summer may be nearing its sunset for 2026, but there's still a few more days to pack in some fun. So this Thursday and Friday on KCLR, we're sending Brian Redmond, Shane O'Keefe and Vinnie Bradley out to bring the last of the summer fun to you. And with lots of prizes across the day, you don't want to miss it. We'll be live from the parade in Kilkenny from 10 a.m. this Thursday and the Dome Car Park in Carlow on Friday. So tune in from 10 a.m. both days for all the fun, your chance to win and the last bit of summer. 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
3: It's obvious at this time of year that we here on the KCLR Daily and many other media outlets will be very much back to school, back to school, back to school. But what about if back to school isn't the school buses, isn't the school bags and uniforms and the trudging off to a building somewhere in the distance and the stress and hassle and pressure that comes with it? What if back to school simply means going from the bedroom to the living room? Because homeschooling is obviously something that's becoming more and more common. And joining us now, somebody who knows all about it, Monica O'Connor, because she's a Contract for Home Education Network member and somebody who, as a mother of six children, knows all about this form of school education. Monica, I said school education, but really I just meant education. What's it like being a homeschooling parent?
4: It's so beautiful. It was such a blessing for our family. I'm so grateful that when my eldest is 39 and my youngest is 18, and I found out about home education in Urlingford in 1987, before my first child was a year old. It was actually an English family who'd moved to live in Urlingford, and they told me that Bunrock na hÉireann, the Irish Constitution, says that families are primary educators. And so I did not send that fella to school until he was nearly 13. The first two went in and did a bit of the secondary, and the next four didn't go anywhere till they were 16, and they went in to do an access to university year and got into college that way. So no leaving cert for the younger four children.
3: Wow. So is it a pleasure? When I say a pleasure, what I mean is it a luxury for those who would want to do it, first of all, because it might not necessarily be for everybody. But I mean, do you need to be in a certain circumstance financially, for example, to be able to have one parent stay at home, to be not just somebody who's working very hard, but to be focused on educating the kids?
4: You would imagine that. That is certainly one of the barriers that parents who phone me as the contact in the area would say, how am I going to manage it? How am I going to keep a roof over our heads? But if you factor in, Brian, what Barnardo's and other groups would tell us it costs to put a uniform and buy an iPad and buy the curriculum and all that kind of stuff and be on the road several times a day if you've got children of different ages, and some finish at 12 if they're just starting primary in junior infants or so, and some are finished at 2 and some are finished at 3 and some are finished at 4.
3: Monica, stop. Will you please stop? I mean, you're making me feel stressed already just talking about it in that light.
4: Brian, I am here to tell you, and I am here to tell the listeners who are stressed, that there is another option, that it is gorgeous, that there's no day where I took the Play-Doh or the Lego out of my five sons and one daughter's hand and said, today, here's a pencil, I'm teaching you. I was never my children's teacher. And we just learned in the family the way that you do in the summer holidays with your children asking you questions.
3: So lockdown, for many of us, is probably the closest experience that we've ever had of homeschooling. Is that a true reflection of what it was like, though? Brian.
4: That was remote online education. That was nothing like my life with my children from 1986 to the last one going to college last year.
3: So not a fair comparison.
4: It was nothing like it. That was so stressful. The families who were talking to me about what that experience was like, literally, we get up in the day, have our breakfast, do our chores, feed your dog, feed the cats, do whatever jobs have to be done. And then in our case, with the older ones, I was worried and anxious, and I did do some of the English workbooks, some of the maths workbooks. But as I got more confidence in the idea that children do not need to be rewarded or punished for learning, and in our family with six people, one learned to read at six, and 4 months of age, and another didn't learn to read till he was over the age of 10. Mm. Now, in school, that might have been a problem and he might have gotten a label. There's nothing wrong with him educationally or intellectually, by the way. He just had better things to be doing than learning to read. And there's a lot of research now that says particularly our boys should not be forced to learn to read at the age of 6 and 7 and shouldn't be given a special educational needs label when actually school and sitting doesn't suit small people who need to be active and they need to be running around.
3: Yeah, I'm conscious of that because there's quite a lot of passion out there, I would say, between this idea of labels. I mean, some people saying, well, if somebody is, then they should have an appropriate diagnosis, and others would say that I don't want to have a diagnosis because I'm afraid of the labels. I mean, it's a very sort of emotive subject, that, isn't it, Monica?
4: It's a very huge one, but what I would say is look at the child in front of you. And I was just talking to a mum today who has 7, and she homeschooled with curriculum for some of her children because when her daughter was 11, her daughter said, "Mom, I want an actual plan for my learning." Mm. And that young one has now just graduated from college. But yet her brothers were completely, not feral, but it wasn't going to, what worked for their older sister wasn't going to work for them. And the mom said, "You know, I can see that." Now, in terms of a luxury or whatever, I drive an old car. I don't take foreign holidays. I buy my clothes in a charity shop. Do you know what I mean? We make do because to us the value was always me being at home with the children. That was a non-negotiable. And then the home education was a lovely addition to our family life, but it also 100% saved us money, and it 100% saved the state money because of the capitation fees, etc.
3: Okay, well, let's get the other side of the coin, because we're joined also by one of those who have been homeschooled by you. Your own daughter, Elva, is with us as well. Elva, good morning, or good afternoon now.
5: Hi, Ryan.
3: Come on, tell me. I know she's on the other line, but I can cut her off if needs be. What was she actually like?
5: I wouldn't need to cut her off. I'd say anything to her face, right? So I would say I really enjoyed being home educated. I think that's the general consensus among my siblings, is that it really worked for us. And I also knew all of the time that I could go into school at any point if I wanted to. But I will say any of the people my age that I spoke to when I said I was homeschooled when I was like 8, 9, 10, going into teenage years even, were always like, "Oh my God, you're so lucky." And I heard so many horror stories of people who really shouldn't be teachers. And I know a lot of people who are secondary teacher, my godmother's secondary teacher. I know very, very good teachers. I teach music now myself. So I know that, you know, there's a wide range within that group, but it never really stopped me doing anything that I wanted to do.
3: And Elva, how old were you when you moved from being homeschooled into a more structured educational environment? And again, Monica, I don't want to suggest for one moment that the homeschooling is not structured, but you understand what I mean.
6: I do, of course.
5: Well, ours was pretty free-form and unstructured, I would say, but I was 16, so I went in to do the music performance level 5 in Tiffet, in Carlock, and I did that for a year. We did the end of that. It was just coming into that, what people call schooling, which was when lockdown happened, we all went online. Yeah. And that was more stressful for me than any, like, doing the course was really, but to do it online at the end was far more stressful than the rest of the course and the rest of the time. And then I took a year out and then went into a bachelor's degree in Cork.
3: Was that challenging to take that year out and then to go in? I mean, like, when you went in, did you realise the stuff that you hadn't learned? Because people, like, can you read? Can you write? Can you add up? Can you do trigonometry or whatever it is that you need to do? Or did you just simply learn the things that you needed to learn, Elva?
5: I mean, I learned the things I needed to learn. I don't know if there's many adults who went through the education.
3: By the way, I know what you're going to say. I can't do trigonometry, you know, either. Yeah, so there you go. Yeah.
5: I found it absolutely fine. I went to study music and I found it very interesting, and the stuff was challenging because it's a degree, so a degree is going to be challenging, but I didn't feel that I was particularly challenged by virtue of not having been in much standardized education before that point. If anything, I think it was actually helpful because the majority of college is self-led. And instead of going from having, you know, the idea of being 18 and having to put your hand up to ask if you can leave and go to the bathroom and having that amount of control and that amount of, now you have to do this and you have to do this kind of thing set out, to go into, instead of having that and then going into a space where I had my own kind of free roaming thing with the education, I just went from a different kind of free roaming to a different kind of free roaming. And
7: Monica,
5: it was much easier.
7: Is it, would even you say that it's maybe not for everybody though?
8: Well, I'm certainly not going to tell people what to do with their own children, Brian. Mm. What I hear, though, is the feedback that people don't feel there's a choice.
7: But what would be the main things that you would recommend that somebody seriously considers before making that as a final decision?
8: The only qualification anybody needs, because I was a university dropout at 19, homeschooling my first child. I did a degree at night afterwards, that's neither here nor there. Mm. But like, I dropped out of agricultural science in UCD to be a full-time mammy. The only thing you need is to like your child. And I don't mean we were in each other's faces 24/7. You know, if you actually, and what I find with parents whose children are struggling in school is they spend more time on the repairing bit of the relationship. It's literally about relationship. It's not about, my children know things that I don't know and I will never know. And they have learned more from each other than they ever did from me or from their late dad, who's 9 years gone and was a secondary school teacher. And the longer he taught, the more in favour of home education he became.
7: Well, the education network, the home education network, should I say, is something that Monica is a tutor, sort of connector, if you like.
8: Contact.
7: Well, Monica, thank you very much for joining us. It is back to school day. Whether you're going to be schooled at home or back to education day is maybe what we call it going on from now. But for now, Monica O'Connor, indeed, Elva.
8: Sorry, Brian, can I just say that in Gorey, in the Ashdown Hotel, there'll be families and young people who are home educated speaking to other families to give them some confidence this Saturday. Just ring my number.
7: And you find it more.
8: Give out my number.
7: Okay, well, listen, it's been a pleasure having you both with us. Elva, congratulations on everything so far. Best of luck with your continuing education. And Monica, thank you very much for joining us.
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7: I've been waiting all morning to play this. It's been one of my favourite songs for many a year now. And of course, it's Dolly Parton, this time with Kenny Rogers. It's Islands in the Stream.

0: Yeah. There she goes, Dolly Parton from Kenny Rogers, Islands in the Stream. It's originally based on a Hemingway, Ernest Hemingway. Of course, I'm talking about novel. That's where the title of it came from, released in the 70s. And featured in Gavin and Stacey, David Beckham and Posh Spice apparently loved dancing around the kitchen to it. And I hope you did this morning as well. But for today, as far as all of the Dolly stuff, along with everything else, goes, that's us done for now. Don't forget, of course, I'll be back with you at 7 o'clock this evening for the latest edition of Towns and Villages. Thanks to the team on the show this morning, produced by Tom Hurley, broadcast assistant Siobhan Rodriguez, Alva Gavin and everybody else working in the background. Martin Quilty has the news at 1, that's on the way, and I'll talk to you later.
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8: Good afternoon, it's 1 o'clock. I'm Martin Quilty and making your main lunchtime news today. Dolly Parton is being remembered for her talents and how she helped so many. The country music queen, whose death was confirmed last night, played at UPMC Nolan Park in 2008. Local photographer Owen Hennessy was on official duty for that.
9: I think it was kind of a stormy day that day and it was delayed to start. Using lenses, I tell you, when you have somebody with such a massive presence, I don't think you need to go in too far to get her, because once you walk out on that stage, the crowd just were like bananas for her, because she just brings so much energy that day, despite the circumstances of the weather. I think that she lifted the crowd, and like she did for everybody. She lifted everybody in her own way.
8: Kilkenny Mayor Andrew McGuinness says Dolly meant so much to a lot of people.
10: Dolly Parton was a trailblazer. She came along and took the stage as a huge, huge female artist and won the hearts of so many people at a time when it was really difficult for a female artist to do that. It is a sad day, and she'll be remembered for all of the right things, not just music, but the fact that she was such a fantastic role model as well.
8: Kilkenny, or Gardaí and Kilkenny rather, are stepping up efforts to tackle aggressive begging in the city. Inspector Alma Malloy says begging itself is not an offence, but harassment, intimidation, threats or obstructing the public can be illegal. We reported yesterday that a recent local community safety partnership meeting, Councillor David Fitzgerald raised that members of the public and businesses had reported incidents, particularly at the Market Yard payment kiosk. Inspector Malloy says Gardaí are using CCTV and beat patrols to monitor the issue, and has this advice for people.
11: They know the pinpoint people and they pick them out in the crowd and they go up and ask them, have they any change? And, you know, people are very generous to people in these situations. And I would just kind of ask people to think before they give to these persons, and maybe help in other ways, like maybe donate to a charity or buy this person something to eat or a hot cup of coffee, rather than actually giving them cash, because they are feeding their addiction.
8: A man was hospitalised following a single vehicle crash in South Kilkenny last night. The collision happened on the M9 at Junction 11 shortly before 9 p.m. The road was closed for a time but has since reopened. The man in his 40s was taken to University Hospital Waterford with non-life-threatening injuries. Carlow and Kilkenny are below the national average commercial vacancy rate. That's according to a new geo-directory report. The survey recorded Kilkenny's percentage of commercial vacancies at 12.9% in June of this year, while Carlow's rate was 13%. Compared to the same period in 2025, Carlow's rate has decreased by 0.2 percentage points, while Kilkenny has increased by 0.3. The nationwide average is 14.5%, as Donegal recorded the highest vacancy rate at 20.7%, followed by Sligo at 20.2% and Galway at 18.6%. Prostate Cancer Ireland is calling on local homeowners to be wary of door-to-door collections in its name. It's had reports in recent days of somebody collecting in the Huggenstown area, but say they never fundraise like this. Chairperson Jim Bloy has been telling KCLR at least one person was caught out.
12: I was contacted yesterday evening by a listener from the area who had just called to visit an elderly family member. She said that they'd had a caller to the house during the day. It was a man wearing a high-vis vest with Prostate Cancer Ireland on it. They were collecting for Prostate Cancer Ireland. I think, unfortunately, that they made a donation. And so when your listener called to visit them later in the day and found out about it, they got a bit concerned that it might be some sort of scam and decided to contact us.
8: Junior infants across both counties started their first day of school this morning with plenty of excitement and some nervousness. At Glenmore National School, four children began junior infants, one of the lowest numbers the school has had in many years. There were no tears, just lots of laughs and high fives for the teachers as the new academic year got underway. These pupils spoke to KCLR News and told us what they were doing this morning.
13: Oh, yeah.
14: Is this your first day of school?
13: Yeah. I'm excited to go to school. Five. Playing with toys.
15: We are 5.5. And this is my new school.
14: Your teacher's name is?
13: Miss King. She's really great.
8: Kira is a parent of one of the pupils starting at the school for the first time this morning, and she told KCLR it was an emotional day.
16: It was fine this morning. She's very excited. She was a bit quiet when she got to the yard here, but she's looking forward to starting school. She knows a few girls from Camogie, so yeah, she's very excited. Sure, look, it's emotional. It's our baby going into school, but she's excited, so that helps us.
8: Meanwhile, some CAO applicants may have started to get offers already. It comes as 2,000 students across Carlow and Kilkenny received their leaving certificate results on Friday last. People are being advised to look at available place options if they didn't get their first choice. Melissa Broderick is a guidance counsellor teacher at Castlecomer Community School, and she has this advice for students.
17: The CAO is working a little bit differently this year in that the emails are being sent out in batches because there's such a number that are applying. So it's just if their friends get the results or get the information on their course before them, not to panic. They can check it at 2 o'clock on the CAO themselves anyway.
18: 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All the latest from Carlow and Kilkenny, along with the national and international stories.
8: Sinn Féin says waiting times for some cancer treatments show serious failures to meet targets. Treatment targets for radiotherapy treatment were missed on a national level, with only 80% of patients receiving treatment within 15 working days, compared to a goal of 90%. HSE figures for the first half of last year also show only 38% of prostate cancer patients received surgery within 30 working day targets. Sinn Féin's health spokesperson David Cullinan says the system needs huge improvements.
19: I'm calling on the HSE and obviously government and the minister to ensure that there is a hospital by hospital plan, that there is a plan to hire the specialist staff that we need, but also to ensure that we don't have very expensive hospital equipment either only partially working or lying idle at times because the radiographers, the radiation therapists or the specialist staff are not there. That's what's happening in some hospitals at the moment. It's not efficient. It's not a way to run our health service.
8: An appeal for witnesses has been made after a crash in Dublin overnight. A woman in her 20s died in the single vehicle collision which happened shortly before 12:30 between the Snookborough Road and Capper Road roundabout in Ballycoolan. No one else was in the car at the time. Anyone with information is asked to contact Blanchardstown Garda Station. A Fine Gael TD says the price of home heating oil needs to be monitored heading into the winter months. The scheduled phase out of fuel excise reductions was meant to begin in September but has now been deferred. It comes after a sustained campaign by hauliers and farmers against raising the cost of petrol and diesel. And an Garda Síochána has welcomed its newest recruit, a Black Labrador. 20-month-old Vesper is joining the Garda Dog Unit on International Dog Day in the Northwest region. He'll now be used to search for drugs, cash and guns. His handler will take him home after work, where he remains part of the family.
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8: The Farm Contractors Association has asked the government to temporarily extend the slurry spreading season beyond the 1st of October. It says unusual growing conditions have disrupted normal slurry management, with one in three contractors spreading 450,000 litres less slurry this year. The association says it fully recognises the importance of protecting water quality and maintaining Ireland's environmental obligations. Therefore, we are not requesting an unrestricted extension. And coming up in your main lunchtime sports update, round four of the Kilkenny Senior Hurling League continues tonight as Shamrocks, Dixborough, Glenmore and Clara are all in action. As we approach 9 minutes past one, your weather and other information is next.
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8: This afternoon will bring a mix of sunny spells and scattered showers, some of which may turn heavy and thundery later. Highest temperatures of 19 to 22 degrees in a mostly light east to southeast breeze. Right now, though, it is 20 degrees across the board in Carlowtown, Kilkenny City and Ferrybank.
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8: Now, the word from Kilkenny County Council is a stop-go traffic management system will be in place on the R700 Thomastown from the roundabout at the R448 L8300 and Ladieswell Street to the roundabout at Magdalen Street, Dublin Road until 5:30 this evening. The L4200 Pigeon Park is closed from its junction with the N10 Pigeon Park to the junction at Bennett's Bridge until 7 p.m. Also, the L10 Seven Houses and the R4200 Dundarrick is closed from the junction at the R697 at Seven Houses to the junction with the N10 Dundarrick at Danes Ford Hurling Club. That's in place until 7 p.m. this evening. Main Street in Piltown will be closed from its junction at Tower Road roundabout to the junction at Piltown Garda Station from 7 a.m. to 7 p.m. daily until Friday the 28th of August, with diversions in place. And a road closure is in operation on Lousy Bush Lane until the end of the year, and diversions will also be in place. That's the word from Kilkenny County Council, serving the people of the city and county. KCLR has been informed of the following deaths: Chrissy Hoare, Niamh Delaney, Gara Ord, Brandon Dale, Greg Namana, County Kilkenny. She died yesterday peacefully at the Residence Nursing Home, Kilkenny. Reposing at her home today from 3 p.m, concluding at 7 p.m. Removal on Friday morning at 10:40 a.m. to arrive at Douche Gabby Greg Namana for Requiem Mass at 11 o'clock. Burial afterwards in St. Michael's Cemetery. Tom Wall, Great Oak, Callan, County Kilkenny. He died yesterday peacefully at St. Luke's Hospital, Kilkenny. Reposing at his residence tomorrow from 4 p.m. until 7 p.m. Pausing for rosary and vigil prayers at 6 o'clock. Funeral arriving to St. Moola's Church, Killaloe, for Requiem Mass on Friday at 2 o'clock, followed by burial in Kilbright Cemetery, Callan. The house is private on Friday morning. Phyllis Brennan, 32, College Gardens, Granby Row, Carlow. She died on Sunday peacefully at the District Hospital in Carlow. Removal this afternoon at 2 p.m. to St. Clare's Church, Grey Cullen, arriving for Requiem Mass at 2:30, which can be viewed live on the Grey Cullen Parish webcam, followed by burial in St. Mary's Cemetery, Carlow. The house is strictly private. Helen Doyle, Niamh Fitzgerald, Mountain View, Moyshill, County Carlow. She died on Sunday peacefully at Elm Hall Nursing Home, Selbridge, County Kildare. Reposing at her home this evening from 5 p.m. until 7 p.m. Removal tomorrow morning to the Church of the Holy Cross, Moyshill, arriving for Requiem Mass at 11 o'clock, followed by burial in Lismaconley Cemetery. The house is strictly private. Michelle Tennyson, formerly of New Park Close, Kilkenny City. She died last Thursday suddenly at St. Luke's Hospital in Kilkenny. Reposing at her sister Caroline's residence, 4 Seville Grove, Margaret's Field, Callan Road, Kilkenny City, this evening from 5 p.m. until 7 p.m, pausing for vigil prayers at 6:30. Requiem Mass tomorrow morning in St. John's Church, Dublin Road at 10:30, followed by burial in St. Kieran's Cemetery. The house is private outside of the repose time. Una Mani, Ní Foley, 24, Father Murphy Square, Kilkenny City. She died on Sunday peacefully at her residence. Reposing at her home tomorrow from 4:30 until 8:00, pausing for rosary and vigil prayers at 7 p.m. Removal on Friday morning to St. Mary's Cathedral for Requiem Mass at 11 a.m, followed by burial in Folkestown Cemetery. Una's funeral cortege will walk from St. Mary's Cathedral via Stephen Street, Dean Kavanagh Place, en route to Folkestown Cemetery. Donations to the Carlo Kilkenny Home Care Team, a donation box will be in the church. Eriesh de Gurevshid. 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
21: Hey, how are you? Are you doing well?
22: I'm not doing too bad. That's a real Irish thing, isn't it? I'm not too bad. I'm bad, but I'm not too bad. I should be saying I'm good. Hopefully you are too. It's just coming up to 1:15. We are right into the afternoon, and we have lots to discuss on the show today. Lots of music mainly, though, to get through. But if you want to discuss something with me, it's the Kilkenny Fairstone text and WhatsApp line that you need. It's a direct link into the studio, 083 306 9696. As I said, I'm not here to do much discussion. I'm here to play the best music of all the times and the best music of today. We like to kind of say a cool thing around here. The afternoon show, the soundtrack to your day. That's what I'm here to do. All right? I'll start it now. I'll start with three absolute deadly songs. Get the nostalgia going in your brain for some of them. Some of them will get you dancing. Some might even get you singing. It's the Triple Throwback. Welcome along.
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0: Destiny's Child Survivor finishing us off on the triple throwback. Before that, we had what some people would classify as a good case for the next Irish national anthem, Mr. Brightside by The Killers. And even before that, someone who definitely doesn't have a case for a national anthem, but is in the hearts of us all. Six. Anyone remember Six? I think they played at Loughlin's in Kilkenny years and years ago. It came from the Irish Pop Stars show. And so does this classic moment from Nadine Coyle before she went and did the UK Pop Stars The Rivals and ended up in Girls Aloud. But anyone remember this?
1: Coyle, I'm from Larkhill and Derry. Did a birth 15th of the 6th, 85. Making me a Gemini. And what's it, a birth did I say now? 15th of the 6th.
0: Yeah, she gave herself away there. She was too young and got kicked out of the show. Oh no, it would only happen to a Gemini.
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3: On the first day of school, the children brought gifts for their teacher.
4: Nice.
3: The florist's son brought the teacher a bouquet of flowers. The sweet shop owner's daughter gave the teacher a pretty box of chocolates. And then the off-licence store owner's son brought in a big, heavy box up to the teacher. And she took it, and then she noticed it was leaking a little bit. So she touched the drop of liquid with her finger, tasted it, and she said, "Is it wine?" "No, miss," the little boy replied. And tasted another drop, and she said, "Is it champagne?" "No," said the little boy, "it's a puppy."
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0: Sure, we'll start with hurling, and Tullerone and Mullinavat both came away with wins in last night's Kilkenny Senior Hurling League. Mullinavat were 2-17 to 13 point winners over Bennis Bridge, while Tullerone had a comfortable 3-18 to 1-11 victory over Erin's Own. Three wins from four now for Tullerone with manager Davy Mulcahy, who many of you will know from his time in the League of Ireland. Yes, soccer. But he's really enjoying his move into senior hurling management.
2: This is a huge task for me, obviously my first time in management, in hurling senior management, so it was obviously a big risk on Tullerone's side, a big risk on my side. I was assured that I could do something different here. I knew the players were here, just to bring maybe a different element to what they've been doing before, and the boys are buying into it in the training ground. You can see it there, the boys are hurling with freedom, man.
0: Fair play to you, Davy. First man to score as well, Irishman to score in the Aviva Stadium when he was playing for League of Ireland 11 against Manchester United. I think that was, what, 2009 or 2010? Absolutely mad thinking about it nowadays. Elsewhere, round four continues tonight with Glenmore taking on Clare at 6:30 in Thomastown. And at the same time on KCLR Plus, it's Ballyhale Shamrocks against Dixborough at UPMC Nolan Park, thanks to Jerry Comerford Drilling. Now on to Carlow football, and there's midweek games there too. Ballinabrana taking on Clonmore in the Intermediate Championship at 7:00. And then at 8:30, Bagnestown Gaels face Old Loughlin in the Senior Championship, both of those games at Netwatch Cullen Park. More hurling news. Keane O'Neill has been confirmed as the new head coach of the Cork Senior Hurlers. The Kildare man left the Kerry football setup after their All-Ireland final defeat to Mayo. So a big change around for him. In sailing news, Carlos Finn Lynch leads the way heading into day two of sailing at the Men's World Championship in Dunleary. The 2024 Olympian sits in pole position following the first three races of qualifying yesterday. On to soccer. The second round of the English League Cup continues tonight. Newcastle host West Brom at 8:15, while Bradford take on Burnley and Tottenham face Charlton. Everton then travel to Preston North End, also for an 8:00 kickoff. Manchester City have signed 18-year-old Morocco midfielder Ayoub Bouadi from Lille. The deal is reportedly worth more than €99 million, with Bouadi signing a 5-year contract. He helped Morocco reach the quarterfinals of this summer's World Cup and says he joined the best club in the world. While Omar Mamouche looks to be heading out the door in

0: It's Blondie with Maria here on the afternoon show, providing the soundtrack to your day. A bit of a departure for Blondie. Of course, everyone remembers her for Atomic and great hits like that. I remember being so young, thinking that was like Shania Twain or something. But no, that is all Blondie. That's what we do around here, play great music in the never-ending endeavour to provide the soundtrack to your day.
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0: Alex Warren and Jelly Roll, that is Bloodline here on the afternoon show. Alex Warren's new album, Wild Child, is being released on Friday. And reports say that John Mayer appears on a track. It was his father's favourite musician. So a lot of Alex Warren fans will be eagerly anticipating Friday's release. I'm anticipating today's music in movies. It's a good one. That's all I can assure you. And so is the song after the break. Medusa, Dermot Kennedy, Paradise on the way.
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Dermot Kennedy, Medusa, that's Paradise here on the afternoon show. I'll be back just after the news at 2 o'clock. For now, though, it's time for the official biggest song on KCLR right now. It's Tame Impala, it's Loser. Chat to you after the news.

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7: It's 2 o'clock. Good afternoon. I'm Martin Quilty, making your KCLR News headlines this hour. Flags are flying at half-mast across America to pay tribute to Dolly Parton following her death. She has been remembered locally for her talents and how she helped so many. The country music queen and actress was 80 and had been battling cancer. Her death was confirmed last night. From Tennessee, she sold more than 100 million records over a career that spanned six decades and raised millions for charity. Spanish police are continuing to investigate the deaths of an Irish couple at a holiday property near Valencia. The couple, who were aged 45 and 50, were found by their two teenage children at a rented property in Culera's Cap Blanc neighbourhood. The 14 and 15-year-olds raised the alarm after discovering their parents dead. The Guardia Civil say an investigation is underway to establish how the couple died. CAO offers are out now. Students can log on to the portal to accept the offer they've been given and have until the 1st of September at 3 p.m. to make a decision. They're being encouraged to also look at the available place options if they haven't received their courses. And more than 3,000 homes received their highest BAR rating of A0 in the second quarter of the year. It was introduced in May and all those properties used electricity as the main space heating fuel. CSO figures show the most common space heating fuel among BAR rated homes was mains gas at 34%, followed by home heating oil. Electricity was used by 26%. And Rockstar Games say leaks of Grand Theft Auto 6 gameplay is heartbreaking for its staff. The game was due to be released in November, and the developer says the clips appearing on social media is not how it intended for people to see it. It has apologised for the length of time it has taken to make the game. Its current release date is scheduled for over 13 years after GTA 5. An extended trailer is due to be released on Netflix tomorrow. It is approaching 2 minutes past two. Your weather update is next.
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7: Well, this afternoon will bring a mix of sunny spells and scattered showers, some which may turn heavy and thundery later. Localised flooding is possible. Highest temperatures of 19 to 22 degrees and a mostly light to east to southeast breeze. Right now it's 21 degrees in Carlow Town, 21 degrees in Kilkenny City and 20 degrees in Ferrybank.
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10: Martin.
7: Hi, Shane.
10: How are you, sir?
7: I'm very well. How are you?
10: I'm good. Sad news yesterday in regards to Dolly.
7: It was. I was out last night when I got the news and I popped up on my phone, and you know the way that you look at something and you think, is this fake news or is this some Waterford Whispers thing or something? But no, when I looked the second time and discovered she had passed away, there's little tear shed.
10: Yeah, things hit you like that. Like when Ozzy Osbourne and Hulk Hogan passed away in the space of like a few days, it was just like, whoa. I'd never met these people, but it really affected. And you're a big country music fan.
7: Oh yeah, I mean, I would have grown up with Dolly's music. I mean, it was unbelievable. She was an icon. I suppose even in my younger days, when Hannah Montana used to be the series on television, and you might be watching it and Dolly would make the appearance and all, because obviously that connection is there with Miley Cyrus.
10: She's your godmother, isn't she?
7: Correct. Yeah. I mean, she's just an icon, and you know, with that voice as well, it's so silky and smooth, and you can tell it's the country twang is in it. Just unbelievable.
10: I really enjoyed Biddy Hawes' tribute to her. She was on the KCLR Daily earlier on. Now, Brian, obviously, he was chatting to Cleona Hagen and various different people, but they were talking about when she played UPMC Nolan Park. I didn't know that.
7: She did in 2008 and packed the joint out, the same as Bruce Springsteen did.
10: I remember Bruce Springsteen. I remember Shania Twain. I remember Rod Stewart, but I don't remember Dolly coming up here.
7: Dolly was here in Kilkenny, and the amount of people that was there, I think there was up again close to 60,000, if I'm not mistaken. But she rocked the place. I mean, you'd see little snippets of it around, and obviously trying to get tickets them days were, even like hen's teeth, they were worse than trying to get Bruce Springsteen tickets.
10: Yeah, she's real, like, you just used the word icon, and it's so appropriate for someone like her. It's someone that kind of just was always so big for my whole life that everyone knew who Dolly Parton was.
7: And she was so glamorous as always, because I mean, if you look at photographs going back 20 odd years ago, are the very same as what her photograph would have been maybe 6 or 7 weeks ago. You know, it was just, she was one of those icons that, you know, always stayed the same, was so glamorous, was so down to earth as well, because even when you're talking to people when they were here in Kilkenny, like behind the scenes and working at UPMC Nolan Park, she was lovely. And you know, she'll certainly be missed by a lot of people.
10: Yeah, I'd always wanted to know who Jolene was. Because did you see, you mentioned how glamorous Dolly was back in the day. She was a beautiful woman.
7: She certainly was.
10: But who was Jolene that some lad was...
7: You know something, I don't remember what the background story to that was, but I couldn't believe it when I heard with Brian earlier that she was after writing the two songs together, and her most famous one that Elvis Presley was obviously looking to get his hands on as well. Now, I think he did record it all right, but Dolly wouldn't give over the rights to it. And she recorded those two songs the very same day. I mean,
10: what two songs?
7: Oh, Jolene was one of them, and the other one was the Love In It. And I've done so many stories today now, I can't think of it off the top of my head.
10: No worries.
7: Well, Dermot will tell me in my ear anyway, so he will in a second.
10: No doubt James Lakes will be doing something towards Dolly during the show.
7: I will always love you.
10: I will always love you.
7: I knew it would come to me.
10: All right, there we go. All right, well, thanks very much, Martin. Much appreciated, sir. It is the afternoon show. Let's get back into the music.
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5: Yeah, it's time for Music in Movies, and today it is dedicated to the one and only Dolly Parton, who sadly passed away yesterday. It's been used in The Muppet Show, Stranger Things, The Office, American Horror Story, and The Good Doctor. More recently, it appeared in the 2025 film You're Cordially Invited, starring Will Ferrell and Reese Witherspoon. So there's a fair chance you might have even heard this song without even realising it was Dolly. As she teamed up with another legend for this. Today's tribute is Dolly Parton and Kenny Rogers, Islands in the Stream.

0: Olivia Dean, okay, love you, bye, here on the afternoon show. And we're getting ready to say goodbye to the summer holidays. Children heading back to school this week and next. And to cap off a busy summer, we're taking the KCLR Daily, the afternoon show, and the home run on the road starting tomorrow and going on to Friday. You can join Brian, myself, Vinnie Bradley, and more from the KCLR team live on the parade this Thursday. So tomorrow, the greatest day in all space and time, air guitar anthems, eh? Boom, blah, boom. And on Friday, outside the Dome in Carlow, we'll have giveaways every hour on both days. Some great prizes to be won. It all kicks off each day from 10 a.m. Tomorrow, just as an example, you can get hands-on prizes from the likes of Tip Top Toes, Layla's Restaurant, Goods Department Store, Pocock Golf Course, The Chocolate Garden, Kilkenny Foot Golf, St. Canice's Credit Union, the Penny Fetter Cafe, and Rafter's Gastro Pub. So stay tuned for more details, but the big detail you need to know, we're down the parade tomorrow from 10.
1: 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So this Thursday and Friday on KCLR, we're sending Brian Redmond, Shane O'Keefe and Vinnie Bradley out to bring the last of the summer fun to you. And with lots of prizes across the day, you don't want to miss it. We'll be live from the parade in Kilkenny from 10 a.m. this Thursday and the Dome Car Park in Carlow on Friday. So tune in from 10 a.m. both days for all the fun, your chance to win and the last bit of summer, only on KCLR.
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Lawrence Road. Really big fan of those. We played their new song there yesterday, but that's Hanging Out to Dry. They are gearing up to be playing Electric Picnic. No doubt they're going to go further and further up the card as the songs keep rolling out. This guy coming back to Ireland in April, just played Malahide Castle, Silky Voice. It's Teddy Swims with Mr. Know-It-All here on the Afternoon Show.

0: Ah, what a reimagining. That's Kygo teaming up with Whitney Houston. Higher Love here on the afternoon show, providing the soundtrack to your day. Lots more great music to come up, like Niall Horan. And talking about Niall Horan, I mentioned this a bit earlier on. One of the biggest artists in Ireland, in the world. And you could also become one of the biggest artists in Ireland and the world. We're giving you a big push, or aiming to at least. Irish Music Month back on the radios across the country from September 14th. 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If you fancy your chances, right? 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
1: 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So this Thursday and Friday on KCLR, we're sending Brian Redmond, Shane O'Keefe and Vinnie Bradley out to bring the last of the summer fun to you. 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

Niall Horan on a night like tonight here on The Afternoon Show. And let me tell you about a great night that we have coming up on KCLR. Between Towns and Village is... I've messed that up. Between Towns and Villages. Next up is Stonyford. The show to celebrate some of the best of what's happening in your local electoral areas. Dives into the issues that are impacting residents across Kilkenny and Carlow. It's back this evening. You're invited to be part of the live audience. KCLR Daily's Brian Redman, he's going to be chairing proceedings again, this time from Malzards of Stonyford, as we dig into the issues, the stories that matter to those living in Callan and Thomastown's electoral area. So you can join us live, in person and on air for a 2-hour special, 7 to 9 this evening, supported by Cumhleisiúin na mBan. Did I say that right? I hope I did. I really hope I did. If I didn't, we'll forget about it. We'll play some music. This is Lene Marlin with Sitting Down Here. Where? I don't know. Somewhere. She's sitting somewhere. If you can see her, though. If you can't, she might be around somewhere.

0: Smiles, love goes where my rosemary goes. Lots of goes in that title. We're approaching the news at 3 after the break. Music from Calvin Harris.
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It's Miracle here on the afternoon show. We are approaching the news at 5 past. After that, we're going to be spilling some tea and talking about the Fresh Prince of Bel-Air. Kind of. For now, though, this is Lizzo. She's still bad. Did you know that? Now you do.

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6: It's 3 o'clock. Good afternoon. I'm Martin Quilty, making KCLR News headlines this hour. Tributes are continuing to be paid from all over the world to Dolly Parton, who died after a short battle with cancer. The 18-year-old country music star released nearly 50 albums over a career spanning 6 decades. She also raised millions for charity. Flags are flying at half-mast across America following her death. Gardaí and Kilkenny are stepping up efforts to tackle aggressive begging in the city. Inspector Alma Malloy says begging itself is not an offence, but harassment, intimidation, threats or obstructing the public can be illegal. We reported yesterday that a recent local community safety partnership meeting, Councillor David Fitzgerald raised the matter of the public and businesses having reported incidents, particularly at the Market Yard payment kiosk. Carlow and Kilkenny are below the national average commercial vacancy rate. This is according to a new Geo Directory report. The survey recorded Kilkenny's percentage of commercial vacancies at 12.9% in June of this year, while Carlow's rate was 13%. Compared to the same period in 2025, Carlow's rate was decreased by 0.2 percentage points, while Kilkenny has increased by 0.3. And Meta has agreed to pay up to $16.6 billion to dozens of US states to settle claims its social media platforms harmed children. However, the company has denied wrongdoing while agreeing to the settlement, according to court papers. The landmark trial, the biggest ever of its kind, saw Meta accused of knowingly and deliberately designing features that get children addicted to its platforms, including Facebook, Instagram and WhatsApp. It is approaching 2 minutes past three. Your weather update is next.
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6: This afternoon will bring a mix of sunny spells and scattered showers. Some of the showers will be heavy and thundery later with a possible chance of spot flooding. Highest temperatures of 19 to 22 degrees in mostly light east to southeast breezes. Right now it's 20 degrees in Carlow Town, 21 degrees in Kilkenny City, and it's 20 degrees in Ferrybank.
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10: Just gone 3 o'clock. It is the last hour of the Afternoon Show. I'll be spilling some tea very, very soon. And this lady, I'm just letting you know, ends up in it. One of the first stories of the tea. I'll tell you all about it at 3:30. I'll let her sing all about it though now. It's Anti-Hero on the Afternoon Show.

0: The script, talking about 1993 and the crowd singing Wonderwall. Were they time travelers? Wonderwall came out in what, 95, 96? I don't know, maybe it's a different Wonderwall. Who will know? It's a wonder for us all. I'll tell you what's not a wonder. Top 5 biggest songs on KCLR.
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0: Sam Fender, Olivia Dean with Rain Me In. Cat's Eye, Animal is the 4th biggest song on KCLR.
1: 3.
0: Sienna Spyro, as opposed to Sienna Crash Bandicoot, is number 3 with Great Expectations. Stella Lefty, Lean In, Kiss Me. Very direct. That's the way everyone should be. Just say what you want.
1: Number 1.
0: Yeah. Tame Impala with that dreamy song, Loser, the biggest song on KCLR.
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0: 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Coming your way now though, it's a big inhale and then it's Boston by Stella Lefty.

0: was an ad for something, wasn't it? It was definitely an ad for something. Like, you remember the Levi's ad? They had the spaceman. I always wanted you to go. I remember that being an ad. Maybe a phone? Maybe something like that? Or like a telecoms card? I know they had Stereos MCs. I gotta get myself connected. But I'm pretty sure Step It Up was another song for an ad. 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

0: The tea was, can we say this? The tea was...
1: Hold the goss.
0: Apparently, I've just seen it.
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3: All right, it is the news according to me. Taylor Swift says she's got a mantra she uses. All right, everyone, listen in. Tune in. She's very successful. She's a gajabillionaire. That's right, a gajabillionaire. Okay, I'm getting eyes in here now because I'm about to say something about Taylor Swift. Come fight me, bro. That's someone looking in the office. Office banter. Ha! Right, moving on. Taylor Swift. Get back to slagging her off. She's got a mentor she uses, right? So everyone listening, whenever the whole fame thing gets a bit too much, she tells herself, you choose this. There we have it. There we have it. That is the key to everything. Anytime stuff is getting a bit too much, just look at yourself in the mirror and go, you chose this life. That's mad, isn't it? You have one of the most famous faces on the planet. You're selling out stadiums, having millions of people obsessed with you. Maybe that's the problem. People are so weirdly obsessed with celebrities. But sometimes, yeah, maybe you just have to stand back and go, hang on, I did actually, I chose this. I wonder if she says it in that voice. But fair play. She says it's all worth it as long as she gets to keep making music. Well, you can keep making music without being famous as well. You know? If you really wanted to. You could just make, you don't have to release it or anything. But you do, because you chose this. So next time you're having a bad day at work, just remember, you chose this. You chose this life. Netflix, they've confirmed season 2 of House of Guinness. It's going to happen. Filming starting in January. Anthony Boyle, Lewis Partridge, James Norton, they're all coming back. Grand. You know, some people enjoyed the first one. I didn't watch it. But I just wanted to use this moment to say, Netflix, I want Mindhunter. I want season 3 of Mindhunter, please. Give me what I want. I choose this. I want Holden Ford and Bill Tench sitting in a horrible little room talking to serial killers while everyone looks deeply uncomfortable for an hour. That's all I want. That's all I want. Give us Mindhunter. Give me what I want. Now. Go make that show now for me, please. Don't make this one because this just seems pointless. Right. Bear with me. Apparently, we're getting a spin-off to Bel Air. Now, Bel Air is a reimagining of The Fresh Prince of Bel Air. Yes, a reimagining. A dramatic reimagining. So just to be clear here, we took The Fresh Prince of Bel Air, a comedy starring Will Smith as Will Smith, and decided that wasn't enough. So now a serious version has been made where someone who isn't Will Smith plays Will Smith. And everyone is miserable. Do you want to have a listen to the trailer?
4: Philly kid comes to Bel Air.
5: Damn!
4: Fish out of water, but still thriving.
5: Yeah. These boys are about to go off to college.
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8: For me or your history?
4: Don't be afraid to let your life get flipped, turned upside down. Oh.
3: Do you get it? Because that's what he says in the song. Life get flipped, turned upside. But now it's all dramatic and serious. Who chose this? Well, apparently, that's not enough. That's rent for 4 seasons. But we're getting a spin-off of that. Yep, we're officially entering the Fresh Prince cinematic universe. Give it another few years. We'll have Bel Air 2. This one is going to be based on Hillary, so it's Hillary Banks, New York. Soon we'll have Uncle Phil, Origins. Jazz, a Fresh Prince story. And then we'll get another reimagined, Carlton in Space. It's not unusual. Eventually, Fresh Prince, Endgame, all 6 different versions of Will Smith meet in a multiverse. And at some point, just you're going to have to say to yourself,

0: Ella Langley, she's choosing Texas. It is the afternoon show. I'm choosing to speak to Vinnie Bradley just after the break.
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2: I hate emptying the dishwasher, but filling it, I quite enjoy, because it's like a little puzzle. 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But emptying it, oh my God.
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0: All twins, they're on top of the world. So is Vinny, I hope.
1: Always.
0: You're on top of the world?
1: Yeah, much like the carpenters.
0: Yeah.
1: Looking down on creation.
0: I'm on top of the world too.
1: Good.
0: Did you hear my story about Bel Air? You said you watched it. Is it as horrible as I imagined?
1: You remember, this had completely disappeared from my brain that there was a new Bel Air. It's not a comedy, is it?
0: It's a dramatic reimagining.
1: Yeah, a dramatic reimagining. There you go. That's how to put a spin on something. I know I watched it. At least maybe one episode or two episodes or whatever. I think I might have watched a couple of the first episodes. And then just completely forgot it existed.
0: There's no need for it. There's no need for it now.
1: Actually, there's no need for a
0: Harry
1: lot of
0: Will
1: stuff.
0: Smith shows up and does a cameo on it. Like
1: in the new ones, is he?
0: Yeah.
1: All right, that's delighted for him. But sure, like, if people enjoy it, people enjoy it. I could say there's no need for any Batman films, but sure, you'd balk at that.
0: You're just being silly now. Just being silly.
1: I mean, how many Batman films do you need, like?
0: Yeah, but you don't need like a completely different version of it. That's what I'm saying. You had a comedy and then you're like, here's a dramatic reimagining. Yes, I had a point.
1: No, you don't. There's more merit in making something that's different from the original than the same.
0: Oh, no, every Batman you got me film on
1: is,
0: that point.
1: Every Batman film is just this guy in a costume, isn't it?
0: Yeah, that's what it is.
1: I'm just pushing him as close to the edge as I possibly can.
0: That's what it is. Just a guy in a costume. What's coming up on your stupid show?
1: I have the KCLR quiz,
0: right,
1: which changes every day. Yeah. I'll never repeat a question.
0: You're not going to do a dramatic reimagining of that, are you?
1: Well, it's a dramatic reimagining every day. Cash up for grabs. Showbiz news. Obviously, it's still being dominated by tributes to Dolly Parton. What an icon we lost. Literally just as I signed off yesterday evening. I saw the news breaking, and oh, what a 24 hours of tributes. I will play you some Dolly.
0: Yeah,
1: because okay. How could you not?
0: Because Lisa sent this in. She was talking about choosing Texas, and we're having a discussion back on WhatsApp.
1: Yeah.
0: I said choosing Texas is like the modern day version of Jolene, about a fellow. Oh,
1: it's true actually.
0: And she sent this in about Dolly.
2: That's so true, Shane. God bless her soul. Dolly Parton was an absolute legend. And in a world where legend is used all too easily, she was a really true legend.
0: It's pretty true, isn't it?
1: It's true.
0: It was. Proper legend.
1: A proper legend and an icon. And I think she has deserved all of the blanket coverage that her passing has gotten.
0: All the plaudits as well. Everyone has a kind word to say.
1: You don't get much bigger a name than Dolly Parton.
0: There you go.
1: So there you go.
0: Vinny, you're going to be playing some Dolly. You have KCLR quiz and lots more to come on the home run, I'm sure.
1: And spinner bin.
0: There you go. Bin it.
1: You don't even know what
0: I
1: it
0: know,
1: is.
0: But it just bin it like.
1: Okay. It's up to the listeners though, not
0: you me. Should know I'm a curmudgeon, really.

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0: 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This is...

It's Fans Joy's Divine Feelings just about ended us up here on the afternoon show. Don't forget, we have a live hurling action coming your way from UPMC Nolan Park tonight on KCLR Plus. It's Shamrocks against Dixborough, thanks to Jerry Comer for drilling. Just a reminder for anyone going to the game in UPMC Nolan Park tonight that you need to purchase tickets in advance. They won't be in the supermarkets. And if you can't make it, KCLR's got you covered. Until tomorrow, stay safe, stay sane, stay tuned in. I'm Shane, and you gorgeous thing, yeah, you're sound out. Good luck.

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6: It's 4 o'clock. Good afternoon. I'm Martin Quilty, and coming up in your main evening bulletin at 5 o'clock, Gardaí are using CCTV and beat patrols to monitor reports of aggressive begging in Kilkenny City, and tributes are continuing to be paid from all over the world to Dolly Parton after her death. Meanwhile, in other news, a man was hospitalised following a single vehicle crash in South Kilkenny last night. The collision happened on the M9 at Junction 11 shortly before 9pm. A man in his 40s was taken to University Hospital Waterford with non-life-threatening injuries. Met has agreed to settle a US court case which accused it of deliberately designing its platforms to get children addicted. The owner of Facebook and Instagram is to pay a maximum of $16.68 billion. While it still denies any wrongdoing, the firm's going to disable some features on teen accounts, like having the number of likes of a post visible. A report from the NTA is highlighting the economic benefits of walking and cycling to work. It found investment in active travel infrastructure generates almost €4 in benefits for society for every €1 spent, while people who commute to work by bike save over €3,500 a year. Former Love Ireland star Longford's Maura Higgins will host a reboot of the TV show Blind Date. It'll follow the format of the original, hosted by Cilla Black, where contestants choose between three people hidden behind a sliding wall. Filming for Disney Plus begins later this year. It is exactly a minute and a half past four. Your weather update is next.
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6: Well, it's going to be a mixed bag this afternoon, between a mix of sunny spells and scattered showers, some of them which will be heavy and thundery, with some possibility of a spot flooding. Highs of 19 to 22 degrees though, in a mostly light east to southeast breeze. Right now it is 21 degrees across the board in Carlow Town, Kilkenny City and Ferrybank.
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8: Thanks, Martin. It is the Home Run. It's Vinnie with you till 7 and on the way between now and then. Well, you already know we'll have another round of the KCLR quiz. Keep you up to date with all that's happening in news and sport, showbiz. which obviously, as we were saying before 4 o'clock there, myself and Shane, still dominated by tributes being paid to Dolly Parton. We'll have some more of those. I'll be playing you some Dolly Parton music, of course. And whatever else pops up between now and then, you're welcome to get involved. The number you'll need is our Fairstone Kilkenny text and WhatsApp number. It's 083 306 9696. Plenty of today's best music and your favourite songs of all time on the way as well, of course. Like this one from Post Malone. This is I Had Some Help.

It's Belters only on the home run for a Wednesday evening. It's Vinny with you until 7 o'clock. More live Gaelic Games action for you this evening on KCLR Plus, by the way. This evening it's Shamrocks Ballyhale versus Dixborough in the St. Canice's Credit Union Kilkenny Senior Hurling League. It's coming to you live from UPMC Nolan Park at 6.30. 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And a reminder, by the way, if you're heading to that match this evening at UPMC Nolan Park, that you need to have tickets purchased in advance. They won't be in the supermarkets, is the advice we're given this evening. But we will have coverage of that game. If you aren't going and you want to hear it, it's on KCLR Plus from 6:30 this evening. Shamrocks Ballyhale against Dixborough. As you well know by now, the last 24 hours, both news-wise and indeed entertainment news-wise, has been dominated by the death of Dolly Parton. Her passing was announced last night, literally just as I signed off on the home run, just as it hit 7 o'clock yesterday evening. I saw the headlines starting to come through. And everyone who is anyone has shared their memories online over the last 24 hours. Taylor Swift said Dolly Parton was true grace and true grit, all in one dazzling person. And she said, a world without Dolly doesn't feel possible, real or right. Paul McCartney from the Beatles recalled his first meeting with Dolly at the Grand Ole Opry in Nashville. He said her songwriting, her singing and her philanthropy were unrivaled. And it's hard to imagine living in a world without Dolly Parton. Beyonce worked with Parton on her country album, Cowboy Carter. And she called Dolly the barometer, the North Star, bold and brilliant, said Beyonce, talented and tenacious. Sabrina Carpenter also recorded with Dolly Parton. She said she would cherish their laughter and conversations. Of course, Dolly Parton had plenty of acting credits as well, and Julia Roberts starred with her in Steel Magnolias, and she said she was a magical and joyous human, and the sun has dimmed today when she heard about her death. Sally Field, another legendary actress, said, if there are truly angels on earth, then we have just lost one. The list goes on and on. Lily Tomlin, Billy Ray Cyrus, Reba McEntire, Dionne Warwick, Billy Joel, Celine Dion, Tom Jones, Oprah Winfrey, all wrote about her. By complete coincidence, by the way, here's a little aside that filtered through today. The next tropical storm to develop in the Atlantic will be named Dolly. This was planned anyway, A, B, C, and we're up to D. Storm systems, you know, are named alphabetically. The first storm this season was Arthur in June, followed by Bertha and then Cristobal. And what, whenever the next storm develops in the Atlantic, it'll be named Dolly. Aptly enough, she was a bit of a storm herself, personality-wise, and all of those tributes and many more will be continued to be paid to Dolly Parton, whose death was announced yesterday evening. And sure, of course, it would only be right to have some Dolly on the radio. Here You Come Again from the late 70s. What a tune. One of her thousands of many tunes.

0: Four Weddings and a Funeral was the film. Wet, Wet, Wet, and their version of the old Troggs song, Love Is All Around. It's Vinny with you on the Home Run. Midweek, Wednesday evening, and later this evening, just after the Home Run, indeed, past the 7 o'clock news, Between Towns and Villages returns. It is the series that celebrates the best of what's happening in our local electoral areas, diving into the issues that are impacting residents across Kilkenny and Carlow. You're invited to be part of the live audience, as always, this evening. Brian Redmond from the KCLR Daily will be chairing proceedings at Malzards of Stonyford as we dig into the issues that matter to those living in the Callan Thomastown electoral area. So you can join us live in person in Stonyford this evening on air. If you can't make it yourself, we'll be on between 7 and 9. Between Towns and Villages is produced with the support of Comisune the Man, and it is coming your way this evening at 7 o'clock. Plenty to come between this and then, though, including, as you well know, after 5 o'clock of another round of the KCLR quiz. Up next, your chance to choose the playlist. We're going back to the mid-noughties and a bit of rock on today's Spin or Bin. That's on the way after Cat Burns and a check on traffic.
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2: On the first day of school, the children brought gifts for their teacher.
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2: The florist's son brought the teacher a bouquet of flowers. The sweet shop owner's daughter gave the teacher a pretty box of chocolates. And then the off-license store owner's son brought in a big, heavy box up to the teacher. And she took it, and then she noticed it was leaking a little bit. So she touched the drop of liquid with her finger, tasted it, and she said, "Is it wine?" "No, miss," the little boy replied. And tasted another drop, and she said, "Is it champagne?" "No," said the little boy, "it's a puppy."
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0: 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What's the traffic like? 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The ring roads in both Kilkenny and Carlow through Kilkenny City and Carlow Town Centre. But I will keep you up to date as we go. 083 306 96 96.
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0: As promised, some mid-noughties rock on Spinner Bin today, so we'll find out what mood you're in. First, though, here's Cat Burns.
8: 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It

0: people pleaser.
1: That's Cat Burns on KCLR. And by the way, that match this evening that we have for you on KCLR plus Shamrock's Ballyhale against Dixburg, it's not the last of our midweek live Gaelic Games action, because tomorrow evening you can hear live coverage of Aeroge against Palatine in the Michael Ling Motors Hyundai Carlo Senior Football Championship. It's an 8:30 throw-in at Netwatch Cullen Park, and our coverage is with thanks to Dan Morrissey and co. That's tomorrow evening. 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
1: Here's a band now who are perfect for spin or bin, because as many people don't like them as do like them. We're going back to 2005, and it's a bit of Nickelback for you. Every memory of looking. Photograph was the song. Hey, it's up to you, it's not me. I don't mind Nickelback, really, to be honest. There was a time when I quite liked them. ...083-306-9696 with the word spin if you want to hear that song in full. Or you can bin it entirely with that same number by texting the word bin to 083-306-9696. I would never dare, said he, put the Undertones up for the spin or bin vote. Who would put this in the bin? This is Undertones and the classic Teenage Kicks.

0: Noah Kahan and Dashboard. Before that, you heard The Undertones, of course, and Teenage Kicks, because we're always proud to play the very best in Irish here at KCLR. And that will be even more so the case in the coming weeks, because Irish Music Month is back for the month of September and into October. And we're looking for a new local hero to represent KCLR on the national stage. 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It's brought to you by Hot Press, the IBI, Cumasúna Man, and supported by us here at KCLR. So you could follow in the footsteps of our previous winners, Asaphonics, who made it all the way to the national final last year. 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And we look forward to hearing all of the great music that's going to be coming our way. A tough job for the judges to whittle it down to a final four, though, as we look for our new local hero. 27 minutes away from 5 o'clock, the text lines remain open on this.
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0: It is Nickelback up for the public vote today. And Photograph from 2005. Absolutely spin it, says Teresa. Brings back memories of the 80s. That's exactly what Chad Kroeger said the song was about. It's just nostalgia, he said. Growing up in a small town, saying goodbye to friends you've drifted away from, where you grew up, etc. Richie in the Van says spin. Richie, good to hear from you. It's a spin from Calise as well. Spin it, says Philly. But it's a bin from Callum. And Oisín agrees, voting bin on WhatsApp today. 083 306 9696. Tis up to you and you alone. I'll count the votes and I'll let you know which way it goes after Relish, who are up next.
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0: Relish, Rainbow Zephyr. And if you like your Irish tunes, then you're in the right place, because tonight from 10, it's Roddy Clear's Irish Music Show with 2 hours of the very best homegrown talent. 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We do it every Wednesday night. In between, by the way, Ciola Nucht, a double helping every week with Martin Bridgman. He's here on Tuesday and Thursday nights at the same time, between 10 and midnight. So that's a little bit later on tonight. Right now, though, I know you've been eagerly awaiting the result on this.
1: Spinner Bin on the home run.
0: And it was close. It was very, very close. But Nickelback get a spin today. Here's Photograph.

0: You're welcome indeed. Chapel Roan and The Giver on the home run. 12 minutes away from 5 o'clock and your main evening bulletin from KCLR News. Martin will have all the big stories of the day. And as always, you can read more on our website and via the KCLR app. On there today, well, we have a full preview of Electric Picnic happening up the road in Stradbally this weekend. Who's playing, how to get there, the weather, what to bring and all the important information that you might need if you're heading to the big festival this weekend. There's also a story there, and you'll have heard this if you were tuned into the KCLR Daily today with Brian Redmond. Yesterday, a local woman contacted the show to appeal for help finding the woman who helped her daughter after her drink was spiked last Friday night. Well, that woman was found today, and you can hear how that conversation played out with a listen back on the KCLR Daily. You'll find that story via the KCLR website, kclr96fm.com. Those stories there and a whole lot more, and as always, they're all on the way as well in our main evening bulletin with Martin at the top of the hour. Far side of that, I'll have another round of the KCLR quiz. More details on that as we go, but I'm back next with a classic from Jessie J.
1: The Home Run on KCLR, with thanks to Drakeland's House Nursing Home Kilkenny. 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Summer may be nearing its sunset for 2026, but there's still a few more days to pack in some fun. So this Thursday and Friday on KCLR, we're sending Brian Redmond, Shane O'Keefe and Vinnie Bradley out to bring the last of the summer fun to you. And with lots of prizes across the day, you don't want to miss it. We'll be live from the parade in Kilkenny from 10 a.m. this Thursday and the Dome Car Park in Carlow on Friday. So tune in from 10 a.m. both days for all the fun, your chance to win and the last bit of summer, only on KCLR.
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Domino from Jesse J. I'm not sure what the J is for, because her real name is Jessica Cornish. So if she was picking an initial, it would have been Jesse C. I will dig a little further. And if anybody knows why it's Jesse J, you can let us know. 083 306 9696. We're on the way to news, your main evening bulletin. And another round of the KCLR quiz will follow. I've got superheroes, I've got geography in there as well this evening. 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I could be adding your name to our cash draw. 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
6: Good evening, I'm Martin Quilty. It's 5 o'clock and making your main evening news today. American landmarks have been lit up in pink in memory of country music icon Dolly Parton, who's died at the age of 80. The country singer and actress, who performed at UPMC Nolan Park in 2008, had been battling cancer. Taylor Swift described her legacy as everlasting. Paul McCartney says, "We will always love you," a nod to her classic hit. She'd donated millions to charity and was well known for her literacy philanthropy. Fans have been laying flowers, including at her Dollywood theme park in Tennessee.
7: Dolly Parton was an inspiration to a lot of us.
8: She was just a woman with the heart of gold.
9: She gave back to where she came from. She always remembered her roots.
10: She was a unifier about peace, love, understanding, and the world needs more Dolly Partons.
6: Nearly half of applicants for a third Level 8 college course got an offer for their first choice. Almost 91,000 CAO offers have been sent to students this afternoon. They now have until 3 p.m. on the 1st of September to accept the place. It comes as some student, parent and teacher groups have called for reform to the system. Meanwhile, the CAO says email delays are affecting some applicants. Password reset requests or messages in response to queries through its website are not reaching applicants in a timely manner. The CAO says some providers are blocking or filtering the emails despite them being sent successfully. It has sincerely apologised for any inconvenience caused by the issue, which is outside of its direct control. All queries will be processed, but replies may not arrive until tomorrow. The CAO is urging people not to send duplicate requests. Gardaí are using CCTV and beep patrols to monitor reports of aggressive begging in Kilkenny City. Inspector Alma Malloy says begging itself is not an offence, but harassment, intimidation, threats or obstructing the public can be illegal. She says Gardaí are actively enforcing the legislation through the courts.
11: Since the 1st of June 2026, we've arrested 10 people under that legislation. I pinpoint Section 2 of the Criminal Justice Public Order Act for begging, and they are for the courts and they will be dealt with appropriately. When we see somebody that's breaking the law in relation to begging, we will be arresting them and bringing them before the courts in relation to that offence.
6: A South Kilkenny mammy says her son was full of excitement on his first day of school this morning. Annette brought her child to Glenmore National School, telling KCLR News he woke up saying, "Yay, this is the first day." She says he's ready for the next chapter after 2 years in play school. And so is she ready herself.
12: I am. A little bit nervous when I was putting on the uniform this morning, and all I could see was those little blue eyes shining out at me, matching the lovely blue shirt. So, yeah, that was grand.
6: The third in KCLR's Between Towns and Villages series will be broadcast live from the award-winning Malzard's Bar in Stonyford this evening from 7 o'clock. Presented by Brian Redmond, tonight's focus is on the Callan-Thomastown Municipal District, which runs from Rossberg and in Kilkenny's southeast corner all the way to Greignamana on the boundary with Carlow. This series is funded by An Cumasúin na mBan with the television licence fee. Ahead of this evening's show, KCLR asked residents in Callum what they felt their town would benefit from.
13: Good playground, kids need badly. It's not good enough. They haven't gotten really at night time, even time. They haven't.
14: I think maybe more wide range shops, so more kind of choice between shops. You know, because there's only Super Value and Daybreak at the moment, so maybe we could do it a few more.
15: It's that kind of couple of things. One is a place for tourists and a tourist office, because there are a few tourists going around.
16: Just more facilities for mothers and babies. There's just not enough organisations or women's groups for mothers.
6: The KCLR Daily helped a local mother find the woman who helped her daughter after an alleged spiking in Kilkenny last Friday. Phyllis contacted the show yesterday to appeal for help finding the lady who assisted her daughter after finding her wandering the ring road alone. Phyllis's daughter has no recollection of being on the ring road and was picked up by what Phyllis described as a very kind lady.
17: She had three drinks, and unfortunately, we do believe, and we're 100% sure now, that her drink was spiked, because we got bloods done on Saturday morning at the local ED. My daughter was found in a very distressed state on the ring road, which is very concerning, because that was a little bit away from where the pub was. A beautiful lady picked her up on the ring road, realised she was distressed, realised she was on her own.
6: With the power of local radio, we tracked down that lady, Anne, who joined Brian Redmond and Phyllis on the phone to share her experience.
17: So we didn't want to frighten her, so we were like, we've two, you know, leaving certs in the back, and we had a little chat, and we said, look, we know you're breaking every rule that you've been told to do, you know, stranger danger, do not get in the car with strangers. But she was quite upset, and we chatted, and we said, look, we will pop in. And I think I took the phone from her, and I spoke with you, Phyllis, and said, you know, hi, my name is Anne, and I'm a mum, and I've just come upon your daughter.
18: The KCLR Evening News at 5. All the latest from Carlow and Kilkenny, along with the national and international stories.
6: Two Irish people are feared missing after massive flash floods hit Nepal, killing at least 95 people. A tour operator says two Irish people and 12 British nationals are missing. Hundreds of people are still missing after the wall of water swept buildings and bridges away. The owner of Facebook and Instagram's agreed to pay $18 billion to settle a US claim its social media platforms deliberately harm children. Meta still denies wrongdoing, but says it will enhance measures to prevent younger users from accessing age-restricted content. Technology correspondent Jess Kelly says the company's agreed to pay the settlement in instalments over a 10-year period with conditions.
19: The participating states in this case will receive approximately 70%, which is around $12.7 billion. The remaining 30%, though, and this is quoting from Meta statement, will be released only after two specific conditions are met. Number one, YouTube and TikTok implement a 1 hour daily limit, night mode and age assurance measures. And the second condition is that YouTube and TikTok pay an amount matching to the 30% figure.
6: The Fórsa Union will attend talks around the dispute with management at Oberstown Children's Detention Centre tomorrow. It has accepted an invite to the Workplace Relations Commission, with management at the facility also welcoming the development. Fórsa has held protests and work stoppages as part of the dispute, which it says is over staffing levels and resourcing. Oberstown management is calling for a planned stoppage on Monday and Tuesday to be cancelled to facilitate the talks. And lastly, a cat with 29 toes has broken the world record for the highest number of toes on a cat. Erebus has been formally awarded the honour after he was visited by an inspector in May. ABC News reports the cat's father had 6 toes per foot, giving him a total of 24. The genetic trait is called polydactyly, which is seen as quite common in the Maine coon species.
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6: This afternoon will bring a mix of sunny spells and scattered showers, some which may turn heavy and thundery later with a chance of localised flooding. It'll be mainly dry tonight, however, with some areas of mist and fog setting in. It'll be mild and humid, with temperatures not falling below 12 to 16 degrees. And that comes in light winds. Right now it is 21 degrees across the board in Carlow Town, Kilkenny City and Ferrybank.
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6: And coming up in your main sports update at 5:30, round 4 of the Kilkenny Senior Hurling League continues as Shamrocks, Tixborough, Glenmore and Clara are all in action. 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
21: 29 toes on a cat.
6: 29, Vincent.
21: There's a thing you didn't expect to find out today, folks.
6: I'm telling you, I have the weird and wonderful when we come to these little slots.
21: Who thought that was even a record? I'm just looking at the photographs of it here. Yeah, it's a Maine Coon. That's a huge cat. They're grey cats, Maine Coons. But apparently it's common enough that they have over the normal amount of digits.
6: It seems to be. I can't say I'm familiar with the species, but I'm sure a inspector from the Guinness Book of Records went and verified it.
21: Yeah, well, you see, they're very big cats. Now, you know, like, they're huge in terms of a domestic cat, so they have big paws. So maybe that's it. That's cats. Do you want to know what the record is for the human with most digits?
6: Go on.
21: The record is held by Devendra Suthar. As verified on November 2014, Devendra has 14 fingers and 14 toes.
6: Say what now?
21: 14 fingers and 14 toes. 28 digits is the human record.
6: How could you manage with that?
21: Oh, there's a photograph of him, yeah. He has extra digits. So he has your regular, he has the regular thumb and four fingers, but he has some extra digits either side of those thumb and fingers. So whatever the reason is behind that, it's called polydactylism, I think you said there. So there you go. You'd make a right midfielder, wouldn't you?
6: You certainly would.
21: Up for a ball. A puck out. Although, you'd have no excuse not to catch a ball with 14 fingers or whatever.
6: Even in the wet weather.
21: This is it, yeah.
6: I tell you, I'm just looking at that cat here now, and it's like a miniature version of a mountain lion.
21: Yeah, no, it's a very, it's, I think it's the biggest kind of domestic cat you can get. I know somebody who had one. Yeah, they're lovely cats with big paws and plenty of toes.
6: I tell you one thing, you wouldn't want to get a scratch off them.
21: No, you wouldn't. No, indeed. 28 or 29 times, says you. Thank you, Martin.
6: No bother, Vinny.
0: If you're naturally curious and want to solve problems, or you want to have an impact on issues you really care about, if you want to make a difference through better public policy, or you've a growl for Gaeilge and want to keep it in the conversation, if you want to use your skills to benefit society, there's a public job for that. Whatever your interest, whatever your skills, explore hundreds of different careers at publicjobs.ie.
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21: Tis indeed. It's 5:10 on a Wednesday. I'm about to kick off another round of the KCLR quiz. As I told you, I have questions on a wide range of topics as always. Geography, superheroes, some general knowledge you might call it. But I'll kick things off with a question based around Irish celebs. How's your knowledge on Irish celebs? That's easy enough for your K question this evening. I'll give you that. After KT Tunstall. Kick us off for this hour with Black Horse in a Cherry Tree on the Home Run on KCLR.

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1: Katie Tunstall. John Walsh is back tomorrow from 7 a.m. as always with KCLR Breakfast. He's got the KCLR mystery voice with cash to be won, if you can identify that voice. Roll the dice, never a crossword, and all of the days. Breaking news and sport and entertainment and everything else that pops up between 7 and 10 of a morning. 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
1: Keeping the old brains in working order for the time being, it is the KCLR Quiz. Four questions and four answers that start with K, C, L and R in that order. Your first question, as always, is your K question. I want to know what first name links Irish singer Duffy and Irish magician Barry. So something Duffy and something Barry. What is that common first name between those two celebrities? That's your K question. Know all four right answers? Text them to me on 083 306 9696 and I could be adding your name to our cash draw on Friday. Noel and Breda are already in there and you could join them for a handy €100. Your C question is on the way, and if you know anything at all about superheroes, and even if you don't, you might have a stab at answering the question I have coming your way after Mick Flannery. This is Red to Blue as we hit 5:15.

0: That's Mick Flannery and a track called Red to Blue on KCLR. Another story that's been on many people's lips this week has been the mysterious smell of smoke that was reported earlier this week. A number of listeners were in touch at KCLR saying they could smell smoke in Kilkenny City, but Gardaí said no incident was reported to them. And as we understand it, no source of that has been found. And it's interesting, I've just got a text from a listener, Emma, who is just outside Goree in County Wexford. She said she came across the article, was curious as well as to when and what time it was, because she, in her part of the country, in the very early hours of Monday morning, between 4 a.m. and 5 a.m, could also smell smoke. And others living in the area could too, but they have still not identified the source of it. Probably not related, says Emma, but I find it very strange to read your report now too. It is strange, Emma, to be honest. Where's all this smoke coming from? Not just in Kilkenny, it seems. 083 306 9696, if you can shed any light on that. While you do, we'll continue this.
1: Four letters, four questions. 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
0: Time for your second question this evening on the KCLR quiz. Second answer also always starts with C. And here it is. What word comes before Marvel and America in the names of two superheroes in the Marvel Universe? It's as simple as that, because as I know nothing about superheroes, that's as simple as you're going to get. What word comes before Marvel and America in the names of two superheroes who are in the Marvel Cinematic Universe? There you go. There's your C question. What is that word beginning with C? Halfway through, I have two more questions still to come. L and Orin, when you have all four correct answers, 083 306 9696, as you well know by now. I have music on the way from Ariana Grande after a check on traffic.
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0: 22 minutes past 5 o'clock, traffic-wise, volume-wise, starting in Kilkenny. Busy on the Ring Road, pretty much all the way from the Johnswell roundabout all the way down. The Dublin Road busy as always, as it tends to be, and through the middle of the city, of course, as well. Not aware of any accidents or incidents again this evening. Hopefully it remains that way. Usual story in Carlow, where it's busy either side of the Athy Road roundabout along Strawhall Avenue, the N80. Kilkenny Road in towards town looking busy as well by SETU. You can let us know of any other developments on 083 306 9696. Get in touch if it is safe to do so.
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0: I will continue the KCLR quiz next. I have questions on geography, and I'm heading to the dictionary next for some word definition after Ariana Grande.

0: That's Ariana Grande on The Home Run. Another listener had been in touch on WhatsApp saying, I could also smell smoke last night in Freshford at around 8 p.m. And another WhatsApp here, hi Vinny, smoke could be smelt in most of the southeast. Someone said it came over from Wales wildfires, but don't know if that's right. Wouldn't rule out any theory. There are certainly wildfires in Wales. Headlines in the past 12 and 24 hours. Northumberland firefighters tackling major wildfires still in South Wales, and on it continues, unfortunately. 083 306 96 96. We're halfway through the quiz. Two more questions still to come.
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0: I'll give you a reminder of K and C first of all. What first name, beginning with K, links Irish singer Duffy and Irish magician Barry? So something Duffy, something Barry. What is that something, beginning with K? And your C question, what word comes before Marvel and America in the names of two superheroes in the Marvel universe? Of superheroes. There you go. So those were your K and C questions. On to L we go. What L can be defined as? A particular way of thinking based on reason and good judgment. So what L is a particular way of thinking based on reason and good judgment? Not all of us are blessed with this, unfortunately. What is that word beginning with L? That's the third answer that I'm looking for on 083 306 96 96. And when you have all four, I could be putting your name in our end of week draw for the handiest €100 up for grabs. Final question on the way after Savage Garden.

0: Savage Garden. Sounds like an award that should be given out at the Chelsea Flower Show every year. This year's Savage Garden goes to...
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0: Final question on this evening's KCLR quiz. Last answer always starts with R and it's geography. We're talking capital cities here and I want to know what is the capital city of Latvia? Capital city of Latvia. 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
7: How are you now? Let's have a look at the world of sport and we'll start with hurling. There's more league action tonight with Glenmore and Clara meeting in Thomastown at 6:30. Ballyhale Shamrocks and Dixborough also throwing at 6:30 at UPMC Nolan Park, and you can hear that one live on KCLR Plus thanks to Jerry Comer for drilling. We've also been asked to remind anyone going to the game in UPMC Nolan Park that they need to purchase tickets in advance and they will not be in supermarkets. There's a couple of Carlow Championship games on tonight as well. Ballinabrana play Clonmore in the Intermediate Championship at 7:30 before Bagnestown Gaels meet O'Loughlin in the Senior Championship at 8:30. Both of those games are at Netwatch Cullen Park. And Keane O'Neill has a new job in hurling with the Kildare man taking over as Cork senior manager. O'Neill's appointment follows his departure from Kerry after their All-Ireland final loss to Mayo. Elsewhere in sailing, Carlos Finn Lynch is sitting top of the standings after day one of the World Championships in Dunleary. So great start for Lynch on home waters. And in soccer, there's plenty happening in the League Cup tonight too. Newcastle welcome West Brom at 8:15 with Bradford against Burnley and Tottenham hosting Charlton also getting underway around the same time. Everton travel to Preston North End at 8:00. Manchester City have added another young player to their squad, signing Morocco midfielder Ayoub Bouadi from Lille. The 18-year-old has cost City more than €99 million and has signed until 2031. Tottenham could also be adding another Manchester City player with Omar Mamouche close to joining Spurs. The Egyptian striker is set to move on an initial loan, with Tottenham reportedly committed to buying him for up to £60 million next summer. That's your sport from Morgan to KCLR at 96FM.com.
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1: Olivia Rodrigo on the home run. 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
1: Let's give you the four answers and I'll put another name in our cash draw. So Keith Duffy and Keith Barry. Keith was the name I was looking for there. Captain Marvel and Captain America is the name of the two superheroes in the Marvel Universe. Logic is thinking based on reason and good judgment. And Riga is the capital of Latvia. Thank you for all of your answers. The name going into the draw, along with Noel and Breda from earlier in the week, Nicole Brennan is in Coffs Grange. And Nicole, your name is in there, so you don't have to answer a single more question for the rest of the week. Your name could come out of that draw, and if it does, 100 quid richer just for sending that text of a Wednesday evening to the home run. Another chance to get involved tomorrow at the same time, just after 5 o'clock. Classic Irish right now on KCLR. This is Aslan. At 18 minutes away from 6 o'clock.

0: The late, great Christy Dignam, of course. And Aslan. And this is... Congrats again to Nicole, this evening's qualifier on the KCLR quiz. There will be a KCLR quiz tomorrow, but I will not be in the studio because, like the rest of the daily schedule over the coming 2 days, we are out and about. The end of the summer is here. It's back to school, but we're not ready to say goodbye to our favourite season just yet. So starting tomorrow at 10 a.m. with the KCLR Daily with Brian Redmond, and indeed the afternoon show as well with Shane and the Home Run. Tomorrow we'll be live on the parade in Kilkenny City, and then we'll be out again on Friday at the Dome in Carlow. We'll have giveaways every single hour on both days with some great prizes to be won from local businesses, and it all kicks off each day from 10 a.m. So come by and say hi if you are in either location, starting tomorrow on the parade in Kilkenny City. Prizes to be won, local businesses to be heard from, and stay tuned for more details. We'll kick it off tomorrow with Brian on the KCLR Daily from 10 o'clock. Up next, I've got more Irish music from Nell Meskell.
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Nell Mescal, that one is called Settles. Some more of the best of Irish. And speaking of Irish, it's Irish Music Month soon. And if you or someone you know is making amazing original music here in Kilkenny and Carlow, we want to hear it. 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So you can follow in the footsteps of the current reigning new local heroes, Asaphonics. And you could be like the overall national winner, Callum Agnew, who got his song released on Ruby Works after claiming the top prize following the grand finale last time out in Dublin. So if you fancy that for yourself, you can head to Irish Music Month via our website, kclr96fm.com. We're on the way to news and other local information. First, though, this classic from Suzanne Vega. This is Luca.

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7: At 6 o'clock, good evening, I'm Ruth O'Connell. Two Irish people are feared missing after massive flash floods hit Nepal, killing at least 95 people. A tour operator says two Irish people and 12 British nationals are missing. Hundreds of people are still missing after the wall of water swept buildings and bridges away. Sky reporter Neville Lazarus says it will take some time to assess just how many people have died.
8: A number of villages have been affected. So far, the military has said they've rescued close to 100 people. They've been taken to various hospitals. 15 military choppers have been put into use. There's also, they've called for also private helicopters because those are the main means of transport and rescue operations to come and help.
7: The owner of Facebook and Instagram's agreed to pay $18 billion to settle a US claim its social media platforms deliberately harm children. Meta still denies wrongdoing but says it will enhance measures to prevent younger users from accessing age-restricted content. Technology correspondent Jess Kelly says the company's agreed to pay the settlement in installments over a 10-year period and with conditions.
9: The participating states in this case will receive approximately 70%, which is around $12.7 billion. The remaining 30%, though, and this is quoting from Meta statement, will be released only after two specific conditions are met. Number one, YouTube and TikTok implement a 1-hour daily limit, night mode and age assurance measures. And the second condition is that YouTube and TikTok pay an amount matching to the 30% figure.
7: Police in Spain says there is nothing to suggest an Irish couple found dead near Valencia suffered violent deaths. The man and woman were discovered yesterday in a rented property. Officers are keeping an open mind about the possibility of an accident. The Fórsa Union will attend talks around the dispute with management at Oberstown Children's Detention Centre tomorrow. It's accepted an invite to the Workplace Relations Commission, with management at the facility also welcoming the development. Fórsa has held protests and work stoppages as part of the dispute, which it says is over staffing levels and resourcing. A man and a woman in their 80s have been seriously injured in a single car collision on Dublin's M50. It happened about 20 past three this afternoon on the southbound side of the road near the Ballymount ramp. Both the man and the woman have been taken to hospital for treatment. The southbound side of the M50 remains closed and severe delays are expected in Talla and other nearby areas. Diversions are in place and Transport Infrastructure Ireland is urging motorists to use a different route. The CAO says email delays are affecting some applicants. Password reset requests or messages in response to queries through its website are not reaching applicants in a timely manner. The CAO says some providers are blocking or filtering the emails despite them being sent successfully. All queries will be processed, but replies may not arrive until tomorrow. The CAO is urging people not to send duplicate requests. The amount of people looking for help from Dundalk Soup Kitchen Service has significantly increased. Reverend Brendan McKernan, its chairperson, says the numbers have doubled in the past year. The charity also provides food parcels which contain basic store cupboard ingredients. The deacon at St Patrick's Parish is urging people who are struggling to use their service.
10: If you're sitting in a home where you're nearly practically afraid to turn on the heat, to turn on lights in the house, you know, you're looking for somewhere to help, and that's where we, you know, we're trying to ask people, you know, to come to us. We might not be able to sort the problems. In fact, we won't be able to sort all the problems, but we can offer them a little support and certainly a listening ear.
7: The Rocky Horror Picture Show and Annie star Tim Curry has died at the age of 80. He was known for his villainous roles on stage and Scream. And it's 4 minutes past six.
11: Good evening. I'm Martin Quilty. KCLR has been informed of the following deaths: Chrissy Horney Delaney, Gara Ord, Brandon Dale Greg Naman, County Kilkenny. She died yesterday peacefully in the residence nursing home, Kilkenny. Reposing at her home tomorrow from 3 p.m, concluding at 7 p.m. Removal on Friday morning at 10:40 a.m. to arrive at Dooshgabby Greg Naman for Requiem Mass at 11 a.m, followed by burial in St Michael's Cemetery. Tom Wall, Great Oak, Callan, County Kilkenny. He died yesterday peacefully at St Luke's General Hospital. Reposing at his residence tomorrow from 4 p.m. until 7 p.m. Pausing for rosary and vigil prayers at 6 p.m. Funeral arriving to St Mola's Church, Killaloe, for Requiem Mass on Friday at 2 p.m. followed by burial in Kilbride Cemetery, Callan. The house is private on Friday morning. Helen Doyle, Ní Fitzgerald, Mountain View, Moishel, County Carlow. She died on Sunday peacefully at Elam Hall Nursing Home, Selbridge, County Kildare. Reposing at her home today until 7 p.m. Removal tomorrow morning to the Church of the Holy Cross, Moishel, arriving for Requiem Mass at 11 o'clock, followed by burial in Lismaconley Cemetery. The house is strictly private. Michelle Tennyson, formerly of New Park Close, Kilkenny City. She died on Thursday last suddenly at St Luke's General Hospital. Reposing at her sister Caroline's residence for Seville Grove, Marketsfield, Callan Road, Kilkenny City, this evening until 7 p.m, pausing for vigil prayers at 6:30. Requiem Mass tomorrow morning in St John's Church, Dublin Road at 10:30, followed by burial in St Kieran's Cemetery. The house is private outside of the repose time. Una Mahoney, Ní Foley, 24 Father Murphy Square, Kilkenny City. She died on Sunday peacefully at her residence. Reposing at her home tomorrow from 4:30 until 8 p.m, pausing for rosary and vigil prayers at 7 o'clock. Removal on Friday morning to St Mary's Cathedral for Requiem Mass at 11, followed by burial in Folkestown Cemetery. Una's funeral cortege will walk from St Mary's Cathedral via Stephen Street, Dean Kavanagh Place, en route to Folkestown Cemetery. Donations to the Carlow Kilkenny Home Care Team, a donation box will be in the church. Evelyn Cody, Ní Hutton, The Lodge, Shrohan, Tullow, County Carlow. She died yesterday peacefully at St Luke's Hospital, Kilkenny. Reposing at her residence tomorrow from 4 p.m, concluding at 8 p.m. House is private thereafter. Funeral arriving to the Church of the Most Holy Rosary, Tullow, on Friday morning for Requiem Mass at 11 o'clock, followed by burial in St Patrick's Cemetery, Tullow. Family flowers only. Donations directly to Bethany House. Mary Horan, Ní Gannon, 53 Avondale Drive, Hanover, Carlow, and formerly of Moher, Clune, County Leitrim. She died yesterday peacefully after a short illness at St Luke's Hospital. Reposing at her home tomorrow from 4 p.m. until 8 p.m, pausing for vigil prayers at 7 o'clock. Removal on Friday morning at 9:30 to the Cathedral of the Assumption, Carlow, arriving for Requiem Mass at 10 o'clock, followed by burial in St Mary's Cemetery, Carlow. Eireadh de Gurevsheid. 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Now the word from Kilkenny County Council. The L4200 Pigeon Park is closed to traffic from its junction with the N10 Pigeon Park to its junction with the L4201 Bennett's Bridge until 7 o'clock this evening. Also, the L1016 Seven Houses and the L4200 Dundarrick is closed from its junction at the R697 at Seven Houses to the junction at the L4200 with the N10 Dundarrick at Danesford Hurling Club, also until 7 p.m. this evening. The LP4222 Main Street in Pilltown is closed from its junction at Tower Road Roundabout to the junction at Pilltown Garda Station, 7 a.m. to 7 p.m. daily until Friday the 28th of August. Diversions are in place. and a road closure is in operation on Lousy Bush Lane until the end of the year. Diversions are also in place there. That's the word from Kilkenny County Council, serving the people of the city and county.
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16: And into the final hour we go. It is Vinnie with you until 7 o'clock. And between this and then, we have more Irish music on the way from Republic of Loose. We have U2 on the way with some Gavin James in there as well. I see Ed Sheeran. Might play some Oasis. Whatever you want. 083 306 96 96. Some news on the way if you're a gamer that might be of interest to you. Or maybe you've lost interest waiting for Grand Theft Auto 6. Well, there is an update today. That's on the way. First, though, music from Leanne Rimes. This is Can't Fight the Moonlight. It's 9 minutes past 6.

You Too and the Sweetest Thing on Wednesday's Home Run. A reminder that's coming your way in less than a quarter of an hour now. 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We have it live for you from UPMC Nolan Park. 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Right here on your regular FM dial, entertainment news or showbiz news or video games news, it's all under the one umbrella. People have lost their patience waiting for the release of Grand Theft Auto 6. It is on the way, apparently. I've been saying that for 13 years. The latest is that video game creators Rockstar, they say that leaks of GTA 6 gameplay is heartbreaking for its staff. The game is due to be released after numerous delays and controversies in November. And the developer says the clips appearing on social media is not how it intended for people to see it. It has apologized for the length of time that it has taken to make the game. It's 13 years since GTA 5. An extended trailer for the game is due for release on Netflix tomorrow. I think gamers will be like, they're thinking, yeah, cheers to the trailer and all. How about releasing the game? I mean, documentaries will be made about, if they haven't already, about how long it's taken to release GTA 6, the making of this one, the delays, the firings, the leaks, overshadow the game itself. It has a lot to live up to, Grand Theft Auto 6. If you're not a gamer, but you have a gamer in your house, you're probably aware. It's probably come up in conversation somewhere along the way. If they've been waiting, memes have been made about this on the internet. The game isn't ready until November, much like Sombra's Body, according to the title of this song.

0: That is somber. My body isn't ready on the home run. On the way, I'll give you details of this evening's episode of Between Towns and Villages. And another day, we're saying goodbye to another legend, this time of the screen. I'll give you more details next after music from Harry Styles.
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talking. Harry Styles and Late Night Talking. It's the home run. It's Wednesday. It's Vinny with you until 7. And then it is Between Towns and Villages, the series that celebrates the best of what's happening in our local electoral areas, diving into the issues that are impacting residents across Kilkenny and Carlow. It is back this evening. If you're local to Stonyford, you can be part of the live audience. The KCLR Daily's Brian Redmond will be chairing proceedings again this evening from Malzards in Stonyford. Tackling the issues and the stories that matter to those living in the Callan-Thomastown electoral area. So you can join us live in person if you wish between 7 and 9 or just tune our way on your radio just after the home run. Between Towns and Villages is produced with the support of Cumasun na Mban. So that's on the way a little bit later on, just after the news at 7. Not 24 hours after the news of the death of Dolly Parton, another legend's passing has been confirmed this evening. This time it is actor Tim Curry, who was 80 years of age. He is generally best known and best remembered for his role in the cult classic The Rocky Horror Picture Show, but many, many famous acting roles to his credit. He played Pennywise in It, the TV adaptation in 1990. Scaring many, many people, and probably the reason why a lot of people are scared of clowns. He was also in Annie. And he turned up in Home Alone 2, Lost in New York. He was the kind of the creepy concierge that tried breaking into the room where Kevin was staying. He was in Muppets Treasure Island. Oh, a load of stuff. And he was also well known for his voice work too on animated series. He was very, very well known for his stage work. Indeed, he was nominated on more than one occasion for Tony Awards. He played Mozart in an early production of Amadeus. He was in Monty Python music as well. Spamalot was the name of that. He played King Arthur, I think, in that one as well. Oh, lots and lots and lots. One of those actors that if you couldn't immediately think of his name off the top of your head, you'd recognise him straight away. Brilliant, brilliant actor. Great voice as well. He was also a composer and a musician. He suffered a stroke in 2012 and was paralysed partially since, so spent many of his years, and if not all of his time since that, unfortunately, in a wheelchair. But a star and a legend and an icon of the screen, Tim Curry, his death has been confirmed this evening at the age of 80. It's exactly 6:30. Here's Irish music from back in the noughties. I think this is on an ad campaign at the moment, if not one of their others. This is You Know It.

0: Republic of Loose, it's the home run on the way. I've got more Irish music from Gavin James. I've also got some Ed Sheeran and Oasis. And I've got news of a new version of Blind Date. Who wanted it? I don't know, but it's coming anyway. And there's a very familiar Irish face going to present it. I'll give you all of the details in a bit.
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That's Ed Sheeran, of course, and Azzy Zam. Our feature match this evening in the St. Canice's Credit Union Kilkenny Senior Hurling League is underway at UPMC Nolan Park. Dixborough enjoy an early lead against Shamrocks Ballyhale. It's 4 points to 2 in favour of the Borough in that

wall. Now, the Disney Plus head of content says, Maura is the perfect match for the show. The Longford woman, of course, is no stranger to reality TV herself when it comes to shows that are relating to dating, because she found fame originally on Love Island. She was one of the finalists on the US Traitors earlier this year. So she's gone transatlantic, and Disney Plus have signed her up to present a new edition of Blind Date. So Maura Higgins taking over the role that was filled for many years in the UK by Cilla Black. No air date on that just yet, but I'm sure we'll be given plenty of notice. 20 to 7. Here's something else that was big in the 90s, as well as Blind Date: Oasis and Supersonic.

It's Gavin James. All My Life. We'll have even more Irish music for you coming, as always, tonight between 10 and 12 with Roddy Clear's Irish Music Show. And of course, every Tuesday and Thursday night, a double helping of Ceolanacht with Martin Bridgman. Brian Redmond is on the split shift today because, as well as coming your way after the news at 7 o'clock on Between Towns and Villages, he was here, as always, with the KCLR Daily. And if you want to listen back, you can do so via the website kclr96fm.com/the KCLR Daily. And he'll be here tomorrow morning as well for another helping of all of the latest and biggest breaking news stories and talking points across Carlow and Kilkenny.

0: classic for you, Corona, Rhythm of the Night. I tell you, Shamrock's Ballyhale have come from behind to take control of that feature match tonight in their St. Canice's Credit Union Kilkenny Senior Hurling League coverage from New PMC Nolan Park on KCLR Plus. Owen Cody indeed has just hit the back of the net, set up by TJ Reid. It is now Shamrock's Ballyhale 2-8 to Dixborough 6 points. In the first half of that one, it is on KCLR Plus with thanks to Jerry Comerford at Drilling Limited. Brendan Hennessy on commentary. We have a couple of tunes to get you to 7 o'clock, though, and then it's another edition of Between Towns and Villages with Brian Redmond taking us there. We'll have music next from Alex Warren and an 80s classic before we go.
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That's Alex Warren and Passenger. Almost all of my time gone for Wednesday's home run. Stand by, Brian Redmond is on the way. He's coming to you live from Malzards of Stonyford for this edition of Between Towns and Villages, chatting to the locals about the things that matter to them in the Callan Thomastown electoral area. Back tomorrow from 4. We'll be out and about. More details of that as we go. I will leave you with a classic. This is Nick Kershaw. Wouldn't it be good?

0: Good evening, you're very welcome along to today's edition of Between Towns and Villages. We are broadcasting live from Malzards. We're talking all things Callan, Thomastown, that whole municipal district will be featured over the next few hours. And as the summer starts to draw to a close and children get ready to head back to school, I have to say I'm feeling the exact opposite as we sit out the back here in the fabulous new function space. Well, I say new, it's just about a year old now here in Malzards. And I'm joined on location now by the man whose name hangs above the door, Fred Malzard. Thank you very much for welcoming us in. Great to be here.
1: No, it's fantastic to have you here as well, Brian, yourself and the team from KCLR. We're quite honoured to have you here this evening to showcase what we have. It's a pity we don't have pictures to show what we have, but look,
0: Oh, we will, don't worry. We've got all the social media coming as well, so you can stay tuned both on FM and have a look at the fabulous location here at Malzards as Tara feverishly posts photographs and everything else. As we walked through what would be described as, I suppose, quite a traditional front of house to the pub, came out to the back, I said, wow. And it really is a wow moment when you walk through from the back to the front to see what you've done out here.
1: Yeah, I suppose the premises is over 150 years old. Part of the front of it, there's a protective structure on the name over the door, which is the Radies, which is my great-grandmother's family. And you came through a traditional old bar, 150 years old. You came through the modern lounge, which would have been a 1970s lounge. And that was modified during COVID times. We did work on that. And now we are out in the beer garden, which we have christened the garden room at Malzards. And I suppose it's been open now 12 months at this stage. And it's probably this is my opportunity to say thanks to everybody that has had a function, booked a function, and utilised the space over the last 12 months. It was a big project to take on, but thankfully it's paying itself back. And it has become a huge addition to not only our pub, but to venues in the area to host functions, etc.
0: It's a big clue, isn't it? Or it feels like to me that it's a big clue that the area is doing quite well. And when I say quite well, I mean it's being progressive, it's looking to the future, it's building a future for itself, because an investment like this doesn't happen without somebody believing in a location.
1: Yeah, look, I suppose I was born and reared. I'm a fifth generation family living on this space. And for the last 20, 30 years, I've been involved in the community. Our community, we're so lucky that it has come from, you know, just been a typical rural village, but we have a huge community centre. We have a great environment. We have a lot of events throughout the year. The schools are involved, the clubs are involved, the soccer club, the hurling club. You know, we have a great community in Stonyford, and thankfully it will continue to go that way. And I suppose the venue we have here has been just an addition to that as well.
0: Fred, before we went on air, you and I were talking privately, if you like, and now I'm going to share it publicly, about what goes into making a location work. You know, the investment from business owners, the commitment, the fact that, you know, everybody, the phrase that was used, wants and needs to get a twist out of things. It's very important that you get the support of locals and local suppliers, but also that you open up that opportunity to them.
1: Well, look, today has been a great day here in the village. We've had two different tours come into the village. One was a German tour, the other was an American tour. But, you know, they wouldn't be here if it wasn't for the locals that have supported our business over the years. They've kept our doors open and supported us year after year.
0: Why do those Germans come into Stonyford?
1: We hopped on the tourism bandwagon about 11 years ago. We got lucky. We had a referral. I worked on it, and as a result, it's just improved and got better over the years. But as a result of that tourism and business coming in, we've worked on our premises. And look, between tourism, between the locals, and, you know, I suppose my family as well and my staff, it's very important that, you know, we just kept driving it on and driving it on.
0: Well, in a few moments' time, we'll be talking to Claire Summers of Visit Callan. Now we'll be talking about that importance of tourism, not just to the area, but to the whole municipal district as time goes on. Fred, we've met so many of the team members. I've also met some of the locals, the guys who are probably in amongst the cohort of the people who kept things ticking over during those sort of maybe quieter years. The future, though, as you look forward for the area as a whole.
1: I suppose, look, you have to be positive. We're very lucky. I said it already in Stonyford. A rising tide lifts all boats. And in this village, we have a lot going for it. You know, we're very much a one-horse town, but we more than push our weight in the community. We have a lot of very good people and volunteers within the community. We have a lot of workers in the community. That, you know, you drive into the village from, say, the Knocktopher side, and you see all these beautiful array of flowers. It's absolutely fantastic. And that's the work of one or two men, Sean and Mick up there, that, you know, they're out there watering flowers, putting out flowers, and people of the village just get behind what we have, and it's good to have it. And I hope that, you know, when I step down and my children take over, that they're able to say the same things about the people before them, the generation before them, that gave them, you know, this amazing village and what the facilities that we have.
0: But over the next couple of hours, we'll be meeting some of those political representatives, be they local councillors or indeed TDs, who are representing the area. How big a part do you feel that the local representation has played in supporting those individuals within the area to do the things they're doing?
1: Look, local representatives get a lot of criticism from time to time, but we're very lucky
0: time
1: in this area.
0: Time to time, I think most of the time.
1: Well, most of the time. Well, I will say, in fairness, the local representatives in this area in the last couple of weeks have done a lot of work on the Frederick Ataxia sightings, and it's great to see that we're championing, you know, our two local TDs were championing that cause from the start, Chap and John McGuinness and a few of them like that, and it's great to have that. I think they get criticised a lot, but, you know, you go through Stonyford, you see a new footpath from here over to Nisnag. You know, there's a local bus link. They didn't come out of nowhere. Somebody had to champion that. Somebody had to push for Stonyford to get those things.
0: Yeah.
1: And it's great to see it. And, you know, I suppose our new councillor is Joe Sheridan in the area. You know, and, you know, it's great to see somebody from the local area on the board, you know, on the council. A lot of areas don't have that, but we do have that in a very local representative. It's great to have that.
0: And Fred, just for very quickly then, you know, there's always an eye on the future. I mean, you don't create a place like this without being somebody who has an eye on the future. And while we're here celebrating all of the positive things that exist today, I'm sure there are things that are in your mind that you'd like to see continuing to improve. Transport links, for example, with the city, would that be something that you'd like to see develop further?
1: We have a transport link with the city. It's 5 days a week, it's 7 days a week, five times a day. It's very successful. It's helping my business, and I know that for a fact. I see people coming out from the city here and then heading back in the evenings. We see people from the village going in to use the city link. The bus is full, sometimes leaving Stonyford here, going to the city. Mm. It'd be great to see another link in a different direction. You know, rural Ireland has issues with transport. Come nighttime, you know, it's very hard to get anywhere at night. And without that, you know, without that link, it is very, very important that we have it.
0: Yeah, and Fred, as we look out through the back of this fabulous venue here, I see a field full of young people out there playing sports. The future for the area?
1: Yeah, we have a soccer club in the village. There's two or three guys, I suppose I won't mention any names, but there's two or three guys involved in the soccer club, and we could have maybe 200-300 kids in the village on a Saturday morning playing soccer between the field here that you're looking out at directly at the back of the pub, which is our own field, which we give to the community for 9-10 months a year for soccer. And then you have the community field beside it. And we also have another field down in October, whereby, you know, a couple of hundred kids in the village coming from different areas to play with us.
0: Great
1: to have.
0: Congratulations on what you've achieved so far. As I said, I know you've acknowledged those who went before you, if you like, in terms of being a fifth generation person in the area, but for anybody who hasn't been to Malzards since last March, who hasn't walked through to the back area, absolutely do. I mean, it's a fabulous, fabulous venue. If only I had a party or something coming up myself, I think I'd be here. Fred, thank you very much for joining us, and more than importantly, thank you very much for welcoming us as a team into Malzards this evening. If anybody's in the area and wants to pop in and have a chat with us, do feel free. We're going to be here on air right the way through until 9 o'clock this evening. The whole show brought to you by the Commission and the Man News Reporting Scheme. Joining us here in Malzards this evening, lots of people, lots of individuals, lots of different topics to discuss, but have also been joined by Claire Summers of Visit Callan. Claire, great to have you in with us. You know, a tourist officer, I suppose, Visit Callan. Is that too big a title to have?
2: I think so. I think so, Brian. I just want to do something to bring forth whatever is happening in the community onto online so that people can it has a visibility. I could do a better job. It's making the time to do that outside of my work.
0: Well, talk to me about the role then, because when I introduce you, for example, as Claire Summers of Visit Callan, it probably for people listening at home, it maybe feels like a government-appointed job, or, you know, maybe a county council-type level role. Mm-hmm. What is the role?
2: Basically, I manage the visitcallan.ie Facebook page, full stop. That's it.
0: Huge salary going along with
2: that. Oh, absolutely. I'm just back from holidays from it. Yeah, it's fantastic. Look at it. It probably came about because we were missing that one-stop shop. There's a website as well linked to the Facebook page. And the idea was that all sports clubs and all businesses could access that website and update it when and where they want to. So, yeah, it's basically just to get the news out, if there's anything happening, if there's any news, if there's any events coming up.
0: Things like that are fueled by pride?
2: Yeah, I have immense pride in my town. I'm living there all my life. It's not perfect. There are areas that definitely need improvement.
0: Like what?
2: I suppose the biggest concern that I see from messages that I receive on the page, some I can't post for, you know, numerous reasons. We have a fantastic group of Gardaí in Callan. They're a lovely bunch. They're a lovely team. They're very community minded. However, the Garda station isn't opened for very long hours. And obviously it's known in the locality that at certain times there's no guards present.
0: But Fred, for example, that point that just made there by Claire, is quite a common theme right across rural Ireland, isn't it? I mean, it's all well and good, people of Callan making representation to the local representatives in that regard, but it's a bigger issue than that, isn't it?
3: Well, we haven't had a station. Sorry, we do. We have a guard appointed to our station here in the village at the moment. We hadn't for a number of years. We're quite lucky. I won't say we self-police the village, but the people of the village, you know, we're very lucky. We don't have a lot of antisocial behaviour. You have little incidents from time to time, but kids are kids, and, you know, and adults are adults too at times.
0: Yeah.
3: But we're very lucky in the area that we don't have that issue. I suppose Stonyford is a small village. Callan is a bigger town.
2: Yeah.
3: You know, and it's one of these things. We have to grow it. We have to take responsibility for our kids. We have to take parents need to take responsibility for kids. There's a lot of things in the media at the moment about parents and the responsibility for kids. But thankfully, look, I'm speaking from where I'm from. We don't have an issue, thankfully.
0: And Claire, you know, the idea of Visit Callan, as Fred said, slightly bigger as a location than Stonyford. But I mean, are there things that Callan can learn from Stonyford and possibly vice versa? And could you see it developing to maybe regional is too big a word, but a sort of a communal effort between the two areas to try and draw people towards it?
2: Absolutely. Fred is going to send, I'm just going to chat to him after, he's going to send those busloads of Germans to Callan after here. So he can do the starter, we'll do the main course. I think so. Look, every day is a learning day, isn't it? I look at other towns and villages around the area and I realise that they are getting it right. And for some reason, there's a disjoint in our town. Sometimes we get it right, sometimes we don't. There is room for improvement there. There are some really fantastic community groups in Callan that do an awful lot, and it goes completely unnoticed because they're not the type that want the clap on the back. And those type of people are few and far between, because they do it out of passion and pride rather than for optics, I suppose.
0: Well,
2: you know,
0: I think your title should be bigger than it is. I know you don't have an official title at the moment, but certainly representing the idea of Visit Callan. I asked Fred a similar question towards the end of my conversation with Fred. I mean, it's great to talk about the positives, but there must be an eye also on the future and things that need to improve from Callan's perspective in terms of drawing people towards it as opposed to policing, etc.
2: Yeah.
0: Where do you think the area can and should improve?
2: I think that there's a definite opening for increasing footfall in tourism. And that as well should be tied in with probably a small hotel. There's a perfect location for a small hotel in the town, and that's the Old Bank of Ireland.
0: Yeah.
2: It's right in the centre. It has a lot of land out the back area of that. It would be fantastic to have a small hotel there. There are a number of B&Bs, but unfortunately they're on the outskirts of the town. There is nothing within the town anymore. There used to be. I suppose, look, red tape and, you know, people, you have to be compliant with planning regulations and be linked with environmental health for food and that. So the red tape may put people off. But
0: you think there's an opportunity?
2: I think there,
0: there
2: is an opportunity for somebody that has, you know, an open mind and that's willing to take a gamble. But I think it'll be a gamble that will pay off.
0: Okay. Well, Claire Summers of Visit Callan and Fred Malzard, our host for this evening. Give them both a round of applause for those that are here. Our own Dermot Keyes has been out and about talking to the people of Callan. He recently chatted to the people on Callan's Main Street to ask what they feel the town is currently lacking.
4: In terms of maybe things you feel Callan needs now that doesn't have at the moment, what do you think are the most pressing things?
5: A good playground, kids need badly. It's not good enough. So what else has happened? That happened really at night time, even time. It happened.
4: So something for kids is very important?
5: Oh, it is around here, yeah. I mean, it's very, amenities are very strict, I suppose, not in here. Especially so many in the town, you know what I mean? And they're talking about building more houses here now, so where are they going? Where's the amenities?
4: And there's no point building houses in your view if you don't have amenities to entertain kids?
5: No, or properly doctor, then you want doctor surgery really down below here, you know what I mean?
4: So
5: Dr. Ryan.
4: Could do with another GP here.
5: Oh, you could, yeah. And not enough. Because you're waiting now. It used to be a day, now it could be a week, or it could be 2 weeks.
4: Have you found yourself having to wait a bit longer for something yourself?
5: Oh, I won't get into it.
4: So you've been working in Callan for a few years, and is there anything in particular in mind which has stuck out to you that maybe the town could do with?
6: I think maybe more wide range shops, so more kind of choice between shops. Do you know, because there's only Super Value and Daybreak at the moment, so maybe we could do it a few more.
4: Do you think maybe that'll bring more people into the town if there's a bit more variety?
6: I think so, yeah. Yeah, definitely.
7: It's lacking a couple of things. One is a place for tourists and a tourist office, for example. Because there are a few tourists going around and that, you know. So that would be the thing I'd be looking out at.
4: So do you think it would be a help if people visiting Callan, particularly from abroad, has somewhere they could go to find out more?
7: Yeah, to find out information, like a little tourist office and somebody running it on a voluntary basis and things. That's what I'd be looking at anyway.
4: Something else has sprung to mind as well you think the town could do with?
7: The town could do with a charity shop, because I used to run the charity shop here in Callan. But it folded up for some reason or other. So it would be nice to have another one set up in Callan. And there's a need for such a shop in Callan, because Callan is the go-to town now. When you come from Kilkenny, going to Clonmel, now you have to go through Callan now. And so Callan is the ideal town for something like that.
4: Something Callan could do with that it doesn't have at the moment. Anything springing to mind?
8: A cafe where you can get your lunch. Yeah. Just that's it, yeah.
4: What springs to mind first of all? What's the standout item that the town could benefit from, you feel?
9: Just more facilities for mothers and babies. There's just not enough organisations or women's groups for mothers.
0: Words of the people of Callan there. We're going to take a short break. We're broadcasting live this evening from Malzards here as part of our ongoing series entitled Between Towns and Villages, all supported by Commission Naman's News Reporting Scheme. After the break, we'll be joined by Deputy Peter Chapclear and Mags Morrissey. We'll be talking water quality, rivers and a lot more all after this.
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0: Broadcasting live this evening from Malzards in our continuing series of Between Towns and Villages, supported by Commissioner Nimian's news reporting scheme. We're joined here in Malzards this evening now by Mags Morrissey, who's the Senior Community Water Officer for the River Basin Management Services, and also Deputy Peter Chapclear. Mags and Peter, thank you very much for joining us. I mean, it is out of hours, quote unquote, although Peter will say he's never off duty, of course. Peter, before we get into talking about all these local issues that I know so many people here would be passionate about tonight, something that's encouraged quite a lot of passion over the last number of months and weeks is the story of those patients of Friedreich's ataxia sufferers is, I suppose, appropriate as a word to use. Good news finally arriving just yesterday.
17: Yeah, look, great news. And I suppose, first of all, just to pay tribute to our local champions, our local heroes, Emily Felix and Oisin Pollard, and their families for the incredible campaign they've run over the last number of months. It's been incredibly tiresome for them. It's been so stressful for them, and it's been such a journey with ups and downs along the way. But from where they've started from to be in a situation now towards the end of August where we've got the approval of the Sky Claris drug, it's a fantastic day for them. Now, there are challenges in the rare drugs scheme situation that need to be addressed, but for right now, for Emily and Marie and for Roisin and Elaine and all the families, it's just an amazing victory for them. Emily sent me a beautiful message this evening, the picture of herself and her family and Roisin and his mom, they're all together, and just smiles on their faces, and it was just fantastic. And to think that it was last February when I was in Emily's kitchen and we sat down and we hatched a plan as to Emily hatched a plan as to how she was going to raise Friedrich's ataxia and try and get this drug approved. And their determination and resilience has been absolutely incredible. And they've had unanimous support from all political sides. It's frustrating that they had to do what they did because the system is broken. But their perseverance and their persistence and their resilience is very, very humbling. So I'm so happy for them. That they've got that little bit of light at the end of the tunnel and have something now that's going to make a real difference to them and the 200 Friedrich's ataxia sufferers around the country.
0: We've spoken to so many of those local representatives of all different political parties over the last number of weeks. They've all joined us and they've all congratulated the campaigners, the activists on receiving this. They've all talked about the system being broken. But this is the first opportunity that I've had to sit face to face with one of our local representatives. It's easy when you look at spreadsheets to see we have a budget, we use that part of the budget on this, that and the other, and then once that budget is gone, it's over. How do you, as a father, as a member of a community, turn down somebody at some point in the future who may come with a similar sort of plea to the likes of Emily, but you'll know in your own heart of hearts that this is something that we might not be able to get across the line? That must be a very challenging thing, not just for you, but for anybody working both within local communities and at a national level politically?
17: Yeah, I think so. And first and foremost, more than yourself, I'm a father of four children, and you know, you're trying to put yourself in Emily's parents' shoes or Oisin's parents' shoes or any parent whose child might have a rare disease or any illness at all. So from a human perspective, you know, it's very difficult not to feel emotionally connected and emotionally upset in these things. The way I look at it is I look at a two-pronged approach. The first part is the clinical element in terms of, you know, is this drug going to make a difference and how much of a difference is it going to make? And that's the first element. But what seems to have happened in Skyclarys and what seems to be happening in rare disease drugs around the country, or sorry, that are in the system or in the process at the moment, is that the quality of the drug, the clinical trials, and the price get interlinked, in my view, is that they shouldn't be. So does the drug work, number one? Absolutely. That's the first key thing. And then secondly, the actual price element is something that needs to be negotiated between the state and between the pharma companies.
0: And some of the arms of the state could be better.
17: 100%.
0: Using the English language.
17: No, 100%.
0: Because, I mean, 100%. When you've got recommendations going back to the HSE Drugs Board saying, I think, again, apologies if I'm misrepresenting the actual quote, but it's certainly the sentiment is true.
17: Yeah.
0: Not value for money.
17: No, and that's a horrible thing to say. In my view, I was disgusted when I heard Michael Barry say that, to put a price on somebody's life. I don't think that's acceptable. I don't think that's good enough. Because as I said to you, for me, it's a two-pronged thing. It's will this drug make a difference? And then the money side should come out. That's a negotiation piece. Not if it's value for money. That's to me, that's unacceptable.
0: Because people now, in communities, when they're faced with those sort of challenges, will always say, if this needs to be done, if it's going to make a difference. The phrase that this might not be a politically correct statement, but housewives would use is, we'll find the money. People think government should probably act the same way.
17: Come here, if it was my child had something, you know, like a Friedrich's ataxia, for example, you'd move heaven and earth for them, as Marie did and as Oisin has. But the bigger picture here in terms of, you know, we've got a successful result for Skyclarys, and I'm giving all the credit to the campaigners and the, you know, the locally, we'll say Oisin and Emily and their families and their friends have been amazing. But I suppose going forward, so that this doesn't happen again, to come back to your point, I mean, what we do need to have is a rare disease national strategy. My view is that from a European perspective, we would create much better economies of scale if from a European perspective we were able to negotiate with these big pharma companies. Because what happens is, a pharma company comes to Ireland and does a different deal than it does with Germany and a different deal with Spain.
0: And worse still when they're based in Ireland.
17: Yeah, and Friedrich's ataxia, for example, Skyclarys is approved in 11 European countries and not in 16. Like Belgium have not approved it. Holland haven't approved it. So there's just too many inconsistencies there. So for me, with Friedrich's ataxia and with any rare disease, I think, take a step back. It should be a European-wide thing. And from a European perspective, we should do the clinical trials and then negotiate on a European perspective, which would get you much better value for money and take, I suppose, a lot of the pressure off the local system as well, because it'd be done from a European perspective.
0: Chap, I do appreciate you going down that road because it isn't the reason why we're here. We're here to talk about the area, an area that you're very, very proud of. And Mags Morrissey, thank you very much. You indulged me asking Peter that question. The lifeblood of any area is often the rivers and the waterways that flow through. But I know it's obviously something that you're particularly passionate about. How are they doing?
18: Well, actually, there's been an improvement in the Kings River. So the Kings River has been under a lot of pressure over the years, but in the last round of monitoring, there's been an improvement, which is quite amazing, actually. And probably credit to the landowners in the catchment and Kilkenny County Council for their inspection programme, which they've been carried out. They've been working quite closely. They have prioritised the Kings in the last couple of years.
0: Inspection programmes often come back with results. Yeah. What are the results? What does need to improve?
18: Well, I suppose what has improved, so it was bad, which is really bad, and that's as bad as it can be. So it's now moved up to moderate and poor. And so that's one jump or two jumps up towards good. So that's really good. And the pressures in that catchment would have been from agriculture. So obviously improvements have been made there. So it does show you that when, I suppose, work is done, that the river will recover.
0: It will recover. Great to see that that's a hope. But is there anything that we could be talking about that we think needs to be done to make sure that it improves?
18: Well, I suppose one thing that we work on is our understanding of the pressures of what the problems are. And once we have a good understanding, then we make referrals to the various. So if it's forestry is the problem, we make a referral there. And then, so having a good understanding is the starting point. And then having been able to work with the relevant agency or authority or landowners or Uisce Éireann or whoever to make the improvements.
0: So from your perspective, what would a healthy waterway give to the area? And if we can expand it above the ecological impact of a healthy waterway or not, because healthy waterways in other parts of the world are, it can be, not always, but they can be thriving things that bring people to a location where you'll see people swim, you'll see boats going up and down. It contributes more than just being beautiful to look at and great from an ecological perspective. Could we have that in the area?
18: Oh yeah, absolutely, absolutely. And there's a huge importance. So, right, rivers, first, I'm an ecologist, so I would always start with that. Rivers are like corridors for wildlife and a really important source of wildlife moving and thriving, but also for recreation, for agriculture, our drinking water, most of it comes from rivers, so it's really important for that, for industry, and for our well-being. So there's a huge number of resources that a river provides.
0: Deputy Clare, from the perspective of rivers, when people stop you on the street, how often is that the first thing that they say? It's probably not top of the agenda, with the greatest respect to both of you, though, is it?
17: No, but we're very fortunate. As Maggie said, it's really, we're in a positive trajectory in terms of our water quality improvement. But I suppose if I just, like all politics starts at home, if I look at, we'll say, Greater Manor, where I'm from, and look at how they've embraced the river, and it's the local economy is absolutely thriving because of everything that's great in the Barrow. This summer, Greater Manor was like Costa del Sol. It was unbelievable. It was, the sunshine was there, young kids enjoying it, adults enjoying it. It was just absolutely amazing. And thankfully we had, the water quality was good this year, because there's years where it's not as good. And for example, the regatta was called off a couple of years ago because the water quality wasn't there. So huge improvements have been made. From a Kilkenny perspective, from a local perspective, the river is the heartbeat of Greater Manor. We haven't turned our back on the river. In fact, the town is built around it. So it's hugely important. Obviously, you know, like from a traditional perspective, you know, I walk along the Barrow line regularly, from Greater Manor to St Mullins, or from Greater Manor going back to Clashcanny, or to Ballytadley, or into Gorse Bridge, or even on as far as Bagnallstown. It's a beautiful walk as well. So we're very proud of our rivers, and it's really positive to hear and to see that we're moving in the right direction. There was a lot of challenges in terms of, particularly from agriculture, you know, in terms of the nitrates derogation is making a difference. We can see that. We have got an extension of that derogation for the agri sector, but water quality improvement is hugely important as part of that. And as a city, there's a lot done, but there's a lot to do as well. In water quality.
0: You're sounding like a previous politician who I think used that phrase as well. Lots done, lots more to do. Lots more to do in terms of the Barrow. I believe I've been told silting is still a large problem there. Is that true as well?
18: Yeah, silting is an issue in lots of rivers, actually. And I suppose the climate doesn't help, or the change in the climate and stuff. So very heavy rainfall, very, you know, prolonged periods of flooding will move a lot of silt, and then it gets dropped in certain areas. So it is a problem. I suppose from our perspective, it's important to maybe look to see where it's coming from, why it's coming, why it's accumulating wherever it is, and then to come up with solutions. You know, just taking a digger in to move it is not necessarily the solution.
0: Well, it would get rid of it, wouldn't it?
18: It would get rid of it, yeah, but it'll just come down again. So yeah. It'll just, you know, so you have to look kind of
0: at nature. Am I too simplistic in some of these approaches? I mean, chap, come on, you can have a pop back at me if you want. I mean, me just saying, well, just get rid of it. I mean, that's a start at least anyway, isn't it? Are you sometimes paralysed by overanalyzing these things, do you think?
17: Well, my traditionalist in me would be the same view, but I'm not an ecologist,
0: I'll
17: qualify that comment by that. But you know, it can be frustrating obviously at times when you see big builds up of silt, but I do take Maggie's point in terms of you know, you can take it away, but it's just going to come back again, so you've got to get to the root of the problem. So but for me, as I said to you, I'm a doer, so I see a problem and I want to see it fixed, and I try and see what is the quickest solution. So I'm in Camp Brian on this one, but I take on board everything Maggie is saying as well.
0: So how long do you think it will take then, for example, to properly understand from an ecological perspective what's causing it, to make sure that we haven't got some fabulous sort of variety of sea or river shell that we never knew was there, that's growing in the silt, that we need to protect, and we can't get boats up and down, but the ecologists are happy and everybody else is complaining to our local representatives?
18: Okay, well, I think, you know, pearl mussels and snails and everything have gotten a hard time over the years, very unfairly, I'll have to say, because it's not about just one particular species, it's about a whole habitat. And a whole habitat maybe is, you know, part of a river catchment, and river catchment works as a big entity. So if the King's River feeds into the Nore, they impact on each other. All the tributaries into the Barrow affect the Barrow, and vice versa. So you have to look at it, I suppose, in a whole. And I think that we've been working on a lot in the last couple of years is nature-based solutions, which is not getting the digger in. You know, it's

0: Well, I don't think so, actually. But maybe I think we have great communities, and I work in the whole of the Southeast. We have really good communities who do really good work at a very sort of local, basic level. And that kind of work hasn't been interrupted. You know, maybe at a national level, things have changed a bit. But that kind of work, and we support those groups to do river restoration, planting, you know, awareness raising, whatever they want to do. So I think when you see that people on the ground actually, you know, have their heart and soul in their local community, if it's the river or whatever it is, that's where we start with.
1: Yeah.
0: And that's still in place.
1: Just finally, Deputy Clare, the area as a whole, it's the area that you're from, it's the area that your kids will grow up in, I'm sure it's the area that you hope your kids will settle in, and, you know, going to visit the grandkids will make a trip down the road be the maximum distance that you have to travel. Are you hopeful that that will be the case?
2: Oh, absolutely. I'm so proud to be from Kilkenny, first of all, but I'm so proud to be from the Callan Thomason Municipal District. I'm from a small little place called Scocfoisteen in the parish of Great Namana, but this particular municipal district is very special to me. Some brilliant people, and I'm looking out there to see, you know, Ross Burkin and Bennettsbridge and Winegap and all sorts of towns and villages here, and it's just the community spirit is absolutely amazing. So we're very fortunate where I'm from. I'm particularly happy that the rural planning guidelines is something I've worked very hard with alongside James Brown, that the rural planning guidelines have been upgraded, because there is a lack of, I suppose, ambition I would have felt over the last number of years in terms of encouraging people to build in rural Ireland. And my view is simple. If you're from rural Ireland, if you're living in rural Ireland, if your family is in rural Ireland or your business is in rural Ireland, you should not be punished, and you should be able to settle and build a home in rural Ireland as well. We've seen a huge reduction in one-off rural houses. 20 years ago, there was over 25,000 houses built in this country in rural Ireland. It's only 5,000 last year. So the new rural planning guidance will hopefully make it easier for people to apply for planning permission to get it in rural areas, and then you're going to have places like this amazing facility we're in here this evening, Malzards. I mean, it's pub of the year for a reason. I was in Dublin there a number of months ago, and I met Freddie and the Vintners Federation were up there, and I was speaking to my Oireachtas colleagues, and they're all on about Kilkenny and how brilliant a place it is, and the atmosphere in the place, and Malzards being pub of the year, and Christie's in Kilkenny, and all the fantastic pubs.
1: I wonder what that says about all our politicians, that they were more interested in talking about how fabulous the pubs were in Kilkenny rather than
2: Well, it's a huge, like, Fáilte Ireland spend millions and millions and hundreds of millions every year promoting Ireland and promoting everything that's great about Ireland, whether it be the Wild Atlantic Way or Ireland's Aged East. But part of every promotion you'll ever see is usually a pint of Guinness.
1: Yeah.
2: Because it's part of our culture and part of what we are. You don't have to drink it, but it's a really part of atmosphere. And the pubs are places where you can play your traditional music and have your chat and catch up. So, look, I said we're very fortunate, Kilkenny, that we've some fantastic pubs, some fantastic businesses, and this particular municipal district definitely punches well above its weight in terms of all the brilliant things we have, whether it be Woodstock Gardens in Innisdeig or whether it be...
1: And we'll be speaking to some of them fabulous locations and fabulous businesses throughout
2: Thomas
1: the next
2: Town.
1: Couple of hours as well. I also have to say, in my 5 years of spending a lot more time in Kilkenny and Carlow, it is the municipal district of Thomastown and the whole area that's probably in and around Callan that's challenged me the most. I mean, but very quickly I had to learn that it's Winegap and not Windgap, and Skok is generally the easiest.
2: But there's two Skoks. you might realise this, Brian, but there's actually two Skoks. There's a Skok down near Callan and near Piltown, and then there's Scocfoisteen where we're from. There actually is two Skoks.
1: Well, either way, I just go with Skok. It's the easiest way to do it. It keeps me out of trouble. But for now, talking about staying out of trouble, time to let them go. Deputy Peter Chapclear and Mags Morrissey, give them a big both round of applause. After a short break, we'll be continuing our conversation, and we'll be talking about Windgap after this.
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4: We are in the garden room at Malzards here, and the roof has now been closed. It's like being in one of them fancy football stadiums that was at the World Cup, wasn't it? Between the AstroTurf on the ground and the roof that opens and closes. But we're all here with thanks to, of course, everybody at Malzards, but also funded by Commission Na Mban's news reporting scheme. We're talking about the area, and we're going to focus now on Winegap, and particularly the community centre there, Lakeside Shop, tea rooms and everything else that is described as a community success story. My guests, Julie O'Brien, Marianne Hayes and Kate Maloney, know all about everything that there is. Now, Kate, grab that microphone, because I've been told I have to start with you. Tell us all about this fabulous location.
5: So, Brian, it's a lovely little village with an unbelievable spirit. And there's the lovely walks, there's lovely scenery, there's lovely places of history. We have the largest grotto in Europe. Now, don't just say grotto and throw your eyes to heaven.
4: I didn't roll my eyes at all. People at home will be accusing me of doing things I didn't do.
5: Not yet, Brian. But anyway, you might when I'm finished speaking. But however, it is the largest grotto in Europe. And it's not just, you know, a statue of Our Lady stuck in a rock. It's a lovely 4-acre walk around, lovely gravel walk with lovely scenery from there as well, but it's a lovely place for solitude, and I really mean that. And just adjacent to that, we have our lovely little memory garden, and we decided to do a memory garden just for people to remember people who they had lost. They may not be interred in the graveyard adjacent to that, and you know, there's people that we like to remember. We don't walk around the graveyard for half an hour, but you know, their names will be remembered there, and people donated all those lovely things to us. Then we have the historic place of the Land League House. It's the only Land League House that's standing in Ireland at the moment, and it's lots of history there. So Heritage Week gives a great opportunity to showcase it. So we've had a little we've got a little sculpt of how it looked years ago with the help of somebody who actually lived there for quite a while. So we're very proud of that, and we're proud of all of those lovely little things we have around the village. And when you've walked around the village, you can go down then and enjoy the tea rooms, which is a really unique little spot, and that's Julie and Marianne's area. But I frequent it quite often and recommend it to everybody as well. We have a lovely little lake down there, which is a natural little habitat for everything you could think about. And we look after the general appearance of the village, but there's ducks that hatch out there. There's, you know, it's a lovely natural place. We have a lovely playground. We have a thriving school. And it's lovely to see local people come back and build their house in the locality. I know Chaptier mentioned earlier on about it's difficult to get planning. And I appreciate it is in certain areas, but I've been lucky enough myself to get it recently, which is great. And I thank everybody. But really and truly, people are investing in their own community, and I think that speaks a lot about a village. And, you know, I know villages are lovely when they're nicely decorated and everything like that, but it's really about the people. And there is an amazing, you know, thing about the people out there. They have a great pride in their place, and we were nominated by Kilkenny County Council for Pride of Place last year, which gave a great boost to our community. Everybody, whether you're 9 or 90, they turned out to see what we had to say. We asked them what would they like us to say. We did include some of it we couldn't, but anyway, no, we had great fun. It was a great day. It's been remembered, and people are saying, what are you doing next? And Brian, I hope you won't ask me that question, but you know, I've got myself
4: I'm not sure, I'm not sure we'd have time, to be quite honest with you, to ask you any other questions. Julie O'Brien, you're a truth teller, because you did say to me before we started the conversations that if we started with Kate Maloney, we'd need all the way up until the 9 o'clock news, exactly. Let alone the 8 o'clock
6: she
4: news.
6: She could take the show, that lady.
4: One of the things she did say that is both yourself and Marianne Hayes, who's beside me here, very much involved in the community centre, the shop and everything that's up there here with the tea rooms. Tell us about the inception of that, the development of it, why it's so important to the community.
6: I think because we were like every other rural village at the time, you know, all our shops were gone, our pubs were gone at the time, you know, we were very dismal looking, and our community centre, the hall at the time, was in bad state of repair. And I think a group of us just came together. Well, I won't say a group, actually the whole community came together, and we said, right, it's now or never. And again, back to the whole rural planning and development, a lot of new families, new blood came in, built houses, you know, the school was up and going, and we were kind of saying, it's now or never to make Winegap a home, a place, you know, a happy community, something going on in the community. And it went from there. We kind of met in the old hall one night. We had a public meeting in the community, and when we say there's probably a population of maybe 250 in Winegap itself, we probably had 250 people at the meeting, which was absolutely fantastic. Mm. You know, everybody turned up.
4: It's up to a community to protect what's already there, because if you can't protect what's already there, Marianne, you certainly can't plan for the future, can you? I mean, the sort of sense of as well, it's interesting, Julie said there was a group of us. Well, it wasn't really a group of us, it was the whole community. It starts with a genesis of people. How positive was it for you as an individual, I suppose, to feel that the whole community was behind this development and maintaining of what was already there?
7: Yeah, it was really very positive, from young and old, wasn't it? You know, we all joined in together with fundraising and the whole lip sync, everything, you know, was really brilliant.
4: Yeah. What is there now that wasn't there before? I mean, you talked about the hall being in a bad state of repairs, you know, you needed something. What would we see now if we went there?
7: We have the tea rooms, which is really thriving, and over the summer we've had quite a good few students volunteering that looked to come to volunteer in the tea rooms for the summer holidays. So, absolutely brilliant.
4: Yeah. Well, we're going to talk about it more. We're going to take a short break live here in Maldarts, because I want to hear all about Winegap. I want to also talk about some of the challenges that are there, because, you know, if we all rest on our laurels, then things will eventually fall apart again, won't they? But our guests are going to stay with us, Julie O'Brien, Marianne Hayes and Kate Maloney. We'll be back here live in Maldarts in just a couple of moments.
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3: Here for the big moments, the small moments and everything that matters in between.
4: between towns and villages coming to you today from Malzards. We're focusing totally for this show on the areas in and around Callan, Thomastown. The whole municipal district is the focus of this, which is our third episode in the series. I'm joined here on stage in Malzards by Julie O'Brien and Marianne Hayes and Kate Maloney because we're focusing on Wine Gap. I understand that of our representatives from Wine Gap here, Julie, you are the only true Wine Gapian. I'm not quite sure what the correct phrase is. The other two are blow-ins. So let's talk about it from a generational perspective. The Wine Gap that you remembered very short few years ago, yes, as a young woman, versus the Wine Gap that you want to see for future generations. How has it changed?
6: I'm sure it's changed hugely, like every village, I suppose, around the town. When we grew up, there was three shops, I'd say three pubs, a post office. You know, mass was a big thing. Mm. Everyone went to mass. Everything went up to the hurling pitch, you know, like it was very much local, I suppose. And Callan was our town back then, you know, yeah, that kind of way. The furthest, well, I won't say the furthest you nearly went to, but Callan was a big, you know.
4: To the, so Wine Gap had everything that you needed. Callan was a destination and Kilkenny was practically going away for,
6: like,
4: the weekend.
6: You were, yeah, you had to plan, like, to go to Kilkenny. not that I'm that old, that sounds terrible. But, you know, Wine Gap had everything. You didn't need to leave it as such.
4: So
6: know.
4: Today, of those, you said three shops, three pubs, the hurling pitch, mass being so central. A lot of those institutions that would have existed in towns and villages right across the country have waned maybe in recent decades.
6: And as I said, when we opened up, it was probably back 15 years ago now, we had that first meeting and, you know, we had nothing then. Everything was gone. Like post office, we had no shop, no pub, everyone thing was gone. And like we're open 7 years now. And since then, there's someone new after buying, you know, the pub, the local pub and shop that was closed down. Mm. You know, so I feel because the community got together for the centre, like, you know, it gave a promise to somebody else and they came in and opened, you know, and it's great. Like, we worked together. You know, we opened up initially with a little shop, but then when they came, we were there going, not hope, like, we're going to work with these people, yeah, you know, like, yeah, so yeah, to we go, concentrated on the food.
4: For the better of the community.
6: Yeah, exactly.
4: Marianne, then, as somebody who is, quote unquote, a blow-in, if you like, when you would have seen things changing, when you would have seen, you know, pub by pub, shop by shop, the post office one by one closing, did you ever fear that, you know, it could become this type of place where people are sort of siloed in their own homes because there's no reason to go into the village?
7: Yeah, it was very much like that. There was absolutely nothing there at all. There was the school and that was it. Like, it was real dreary. The community centre was dreary looking as well, wasn't it? It was run down and... Yeah.
4: And Kate, talk to us then about the wider impact that these developments can have, because we're talking about bricks and mortar, we're talking about community centres and tea rooms and various different, you know, hubs that would exist in various parts of the world. How has it changed the atmosphere compared to that slightly dreary feeling that Marianne described a few moments ago?
5: I think one of the biggest things for me was you would drive through Wine Gap and you wouldn't see probably a person or a car. Now we've got a big car park down there, two car parks actually, thanks to Kilkenny County Council and all those funding we get, beautifully laid out. They're half full and they could be full some days, and there's a buzz of people around.
4: So you think it's attracting people in from the greater hinterland rather than just...
5: Oh, absolutely. You know, so you could be in the tea rooms there some days and you meet people from Callan, from Piltown,
4: as far as Callan.
5: Sure. Hey, and they actually cross the border to enjoy tea. Yeah. They come from Carrickonshire and all that land as well. And there's always a bit of banter because the GA are a thriving group out there and they always have been, and they've got secured some of the funding now to do some massive work.
4: Yeah, it makes a huge
5: difference.
4: It's
5: always been good for...
4: Well, it's great to hear things are improving and things are going the right way. Telling us all about Wine Gap Community Centre and everything that's there, our guests, Julie O'Brien, Marianne Hayes and Kate Maloney. Give them a round of applause. News at 8 o'clock is on the way.
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18: To the second floor of buildings, half buried vehicles and survivors caked in mud. Nearly 100 people have died. Alicia Raman Sarkar, news reporter with The Independent, is based in New Delhi. She says the scenes in Nepal are catastrophic.
19: If you look at the videos that have come out from the, you know, the border port region, it is absolutely devastating. You can see a wall of water just plowing everything on its way, you know, sweeping hotels, houses, establishment, power project. It's a scene of absolute catastrophic devastation in Nepal unfolding right now.
18: Facebook and Instagram's owner must enhance restrictions on teenagers' accounts as it settles a civil social media addiction trial in America. They include daily time limits and restrictions on seeing the number of likes on a post. Meta's paying around $18 billion but continues to deny its apps are deliberately designed to be addictive to children. California is one of 29 states involved in the case. Rob Bonta is the state's attorney general.
20: We'll continue to do all we can to ensure our children are safe online, no matter what platform they log into. I urge other companies to take note that our door is open. I'd much rather work with California's business community than have to take them to court.
18: Police in Spain say there's nothing to suggest an Irish couple found dead near Valencia suffered violent deaths. The man and woman were discovered yesterday in a rented property. Officers are keeping an open mind about the possibility of an accident. Jamie Crowley's mother's paid tribute to her son following an inquest into his death at Cork Prison in March 2024. A jury returned a verdict of death by misadventure and recommended a more appropriate system of monitoring vulnerable people be implemented. The two-day inquest heard from Assistant State Pathologist Dr. Margaret Bolster, who said Mr. Crowley died from an alcohol withdrawal seizure. Speaking outside Cork City Coroner's Court, Deirdre Crowley said it's hard to put her son's loss into words.
21: Jamie was a very funny little lad, like, and he loved Liverpool. He loved cooking. He brought out his own cookery book. He always wanted to be a top chef. He just loved baking, making cakes. He loved his two little children. He loved us all, really, to be honest.
18: The Forsa Union will attend talks around the dispute with management at Oberstown Children's Detention Centre tomorrow. It's accepted an invite to the Workplace Relations Commission, with management at the facility also welcoming the development. Forsa has held protests and work stoppages as part of the dispute, which it says is over staffing levels and resourcing. A man and a woman in their 80s have been seriously injured in a single car collision on Dublin's M50. It happened around 20 past three this afternoon on the southbound side of the road near the Ballymount ramp. Gardaí have confirmed the section of the M50 where the crash occurred has reopened. Three quarters of CAO offers issued today are for one of the applicant's top three preferences. Almost half of students who applied for a Level 8 college course were offered their top choice. In total, nearly 91,000 offers were issued this afternoon. Higher Education Minister James Lawless says anyone who received maximum points won't miss out on the preferred course this year due to a lottery system.
0: Only one of those courses, two courses, but the same, it's dentistry, right, in three institutions. UCC and TCD are both 625, RCSI 613. So if you were unfortunate to be a student who achieved 625 points, you didn't get, for example, Trinity was your first choice, you have an offer in RCSI if you applied to that as well. So no student who wanted to do dentistry, who achieved maximum points, has been unable to do dentistry. So that's a positive in terms of previous years.
18: And Hollywood star Tim Curry has died at the age of 80. The actor who starred in the Rocky Horror Picture Show and Annie was known for his villainous roles on stage and screen. And that's your news update at 4 minutes past eight.
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4: Lots more still to come. Lots more still to come. We're yapping away. Eddie Hughes is giving out to me in the background here because myself and our panelists still to come are talking all things business, and we'll be talking all things business in a few moments when I introduce those to you. We are, of course, broadcasting live this evening as part of our ongoing Towns and Villages series from Malzards. We're focusing on this municipal district, all with thanks to Commission Naman's news reporting scheme. Ross Birkin is an area that is very much part of that municipal district, and Father Dan Kavanagh was one of the district's longest serving parish priests until he formally retired in early August after 20 years in the parish of Rossbirkin, where of course the parish's main church overlooks neighbouring New Ross. And our own Dermot Keyes recently sat with Father Dan to see how retirement is suiting him.
22: Father Dan Kavanagh, recently retired Father Dan Kavanagh.
23: 6th of August.
22: 6th of August, but in your own head, are you really retired at all?
23: Yes. I'm the biggest change is that I don't have the responsibility of a parish. Now, I'm down here. I was very fortunate. I got in here as a chaplain to the Little Sisters of the Poor who look after the elderly. And if anything goes wrong here, they're responsible, not me. And that's a huge change, you know, like, you were just mentioning to me a few minutes ago that there's a leak in a church somewhere, and like the parish priest is the man that they'll have to go to about that. Like, but here, if there's a leak, they have a guy to do it or to fix it. And if he doesn't fix it, it's not my leak, you know. If you know what I mean.
22: So I suspect there must be some level of liberation in that.
23: You have
22: a certain level of responsibility here as chaplain, but you're not the chief bottle washer.
23: Exactly. Yeah. No, there is a liberation, and that's the lovely thing about it. Like, there is a liberation from responsibility. Now, of course, you miss your friends, but I feel I've stayed on long enough. I'm 76, and I think I stayed about the right length, I think. I've met so many people who told me, oh, I should have gone sooner, and I should have gone sooner, and I should have gone sooner. But no, I feel I stayed long enough, and now I'm delighted to leave down that responsibility. And I suppose the good thing for me here is that I have a congregation to say Mass for. I mean, a lot of us fear, well, I did anyway, you know, just saying Mass just for myself or something like that. But I have a congregation here, and all I have to do really is turn up, really. That's all. I don't have to.
22: And you don't even have to put the key in the ignition and exactly, go to the church to do it. You're walking down the end of the building here.
23: I don't even have to leave the building. Which, like, I remember when a chap moved me in, he brought down some of my furniture. By God, he said, you'll be very snug here for the winter. And that's what I will be. I'll be very snug for the winter, yeah.
22: I understand you had a very nice send-off on the 24th of July. How much of a surprise was that to you, given the extent of it? And was it a little bit overwhelming?
23: It was a bit, yeah. I suppose it's very hard to judge. You're so grateful to people, and like, I suppose the surprise of it is the biggest part, you know. You kind of felt really, I think I'll just slip away, you know. And then someone said to me, don't just slip away, you've got to bring some kind of closure. And then it turned out to be a lovely celebration. Well, this has been a great summer for celebrations in the evening, but it was lovely, and people are so generous, and they wish you the best, you know.
4: And Kavanagh speaking to Ron Dermot Keyes, and of course the full interview between Dermot and Father Dan is available to check out on KCLR96FM.com. Dermot Keyes is with us here in Malzart this evening. Dermot, I believe you've got a couple of gents from Rossbearkin with you.
1: Yes, Brian. I met these gentlemen last week when I was out and about in my travels, along with a couple of other locals, and we're just going to have a quick word here with Bob Saunders and Paddy Gall. And Bob, just to come to you first, I understand there's literally a grave issue in Lister Lynn that you might explain.
8: Yeah, Lister Lynn graveyard is nearly at capacity now at the moment, and trying to get an extension onto the graveyard, and we're being turned down for planning because the soakage and all that is not right, and the nearest house will have to be 250 metres away, so it's a big issue down there now at the moment. So we don't know where we're going to go from here, but hopefully somebody from the council, Kenny County Council, might see a way forward. So that's the position at the moment, nearly full.
1: So if it turned out that this wasn't rectified, you'd be looking at a situation where people living in that area might have to go to Rossbearkin to be buried.
8: That's right, yeah. Rossbearkin's down then about three and a half miles down the road. They have plenty of space down there for a graveyard. They extended that there, say, a couple of years back. But there are more space there now, so it's a possibility that might end up happening, yeah.
1: Well, we'll see what might happen after getting a word here. Hopefully it's good to have it aired as well. Paddy Gall, you were mentioning to me when we met in Rossbearkin last week that you don't feel entirely forgotten about, even though you're at the most southeasterly tip of the entire county.
9: We are at the southeast, yeah, but we're not forgotten about. We can talk for ourselves at 20 arise like.
1: And in terms of funding, you were explaining to me when we had a chat last week that quite a number of initiatives have been very well funded in the past few years.
9: They have been, yeah. We got local lot of grant for GA, and we got some, Bob is great and his men are getting grants for the community hall. So everything helps.
1: And as you know, it's very important to know someone in your locality who's good at filling out the forms. Back to you, Brian.
4: Yes, there's plenty of people here that can fill out forms this evening, Dermot, and I'm sure they'll be happy to chat to the guys, but I'm delighted to be joined by a little panel of people who are going to be talking about doing business in the region, Callan, Thomastown District, all people who will be familiar to you if you've been to visit any of their locations. I'm joined here on the stage in Malzarts by B. O'Grady of Mountain View and Ballyhale. We've also got Laura Mason from the Coffee Stop in Inishdeag and Eitan Houlihan from Fenley's on Bridge Street in Callan. Eitan, I'm going to start with you simply because you're closest to me here on my left-hand side. Talk to me about doing business in a modern area and the challenges, if there are any unique challenges of doing business in this particular area.
10: Well, I suppose if anybody isn't unaware, I run Fenley's of Callan, which is a cultural coffee house in the centre of Callan on Bridge Street. And Bridge Street would have been in the past, I suppose, a really thriving commercial centre of Callan. And it has, I always like to think that streets have different kind of phases that they go through their lifespans, yeah. You know. So I feel like we're coming out of a wee dip now on Bridge Street. And there's been a number of kind of challenges that have been faced over the last couple of years. But We've kind of tackled a lot of things through kind of like community engaged creative practices such as the Bridge Street Project, which we did a couple of years ago, which was all about gathering the stories of the town and of the street and kind of creating this promenade theatre piece with the Silent Productions, who just recently did the Alice Kittler Project in the Kilkenny Arts Festival. And it's things like this, Brian, that really kind of like connect people with their towns and their town centres when they remember the importance of their connectivity to place. And so that was a really wonderful lift for the town centre. And I suppose we've seen more buildings being bought up and hopefully that will continue. There's some really interesting projects on the horizon.
4: Laura, one of the words that Eitan used that I'm sort of particularly struck by was the sense of the bravery that's required by an individual to start a business. And sometimes maybe an extra layer of bravery required to start a business in a place that you're passionate about when you might think almost the location needs the business more than the business needs the location. I mean, talk to me about the challenges that you might have faced and the decisions that you made before opening your own business.
10: It was a big decision at the time. I kind of didn't know what way to go with it at all. I actually felt very underconfident until I kind of got the push of the community to say, this is really needed. And I'm like, but I'm only going to open up a little horse box, but it's actually become like the centre of the community. It's coffee when people never drank coffee, that people buy vanilla lattes and oat cappuccinos off me that never even left the house to make a cup of tea anywhere else. That's unheard of. I get people saying to me, I've never in my life queued up for a coffee when I have a kettle at home. But they're not just drinking.
4: Thankfully, they do.
10: No, they do. Oh, yeah, thank God now. But they literally come down for a chat. So it's like a focal point. It's a little community hub. Mm. And it's been said to me several times, also that coffee's fabulous.
4: Yeah, well don't forget the plug-in. B. O'Grady, three women all involved in similar type of businesses, hospitality, all, I suppose, championing their own areas through their business. But the question I asked of both of the guys, the idea of the area needing a business, possibly more so than the business needing the area. I mean, a coffee shop, for example, you need passing trade. A coffee van, you need to have people, you know, walking past that door every day. Does it make it even more challenging when you want to do something in your area, even though you might think somewhere this is maybe not the best area for the business?
5: Yeah, I suppose that is the biggest challenge for rural, you know, South Kilkenny anyway. I'm sorry, I don't think it's anyone from North Kilkenny, but rural South Kilkenny, you know, we are a little small business on the side of a hill in Ballyhale. So, you know, the struggles to get people to Mountain View are never ending. It's a daily, you know, process. It just doesn't stop, even though we're only open a couple of days a week. You know, it's continuous every single day to get people there because it's a destination. And, you know, you have to really, really have something to offer for people when they get there. Infrastructure-wise, we're not serviced properly. There's no buses. I mean, we get calls every day of the week. How do we get? We can get to Kilkenny, but we can't get from Kilkenny to Ballyhale. So, you know, I suppose when you put, and you have the volume, this weekend we had 10,000 people through Mountain View over the weekend with different things. So if you see that level of people coming through and coming to a rural market on the outskirts of Kilkenny, you know, in the middle, literally the middle of nowhere, you know, I think the government and I think the councils, everybody needs to take stock of this because they need to put infrastructure in place. They need to allow, you know, people to get to us, you know, to support. And it will keep a community going. And it's not a community, it's jobs. Yeah. Jobs, first and foremost.
4: I happened to be up in Mountain View. I've been threatening or promising, whatever way you want to look at it, to go for about 2 years now. It was only the weekend before that I was there with my family. And when you see all of those people, for example, at the crafts market, when you see all of those people who are working in the various different food stalls, all of the staff that are working up there, I mean, it does so much for the community. But a business of that scale also brings challenges. I mean, when you think about 10,000 people in or out of the side of a mountain, it's a huge infrastructural challenge as well. Do you think for businesses to grow to that scale, more support is needed?
5: Oh, absolutely, you know, but it's the spin-off for it for businesses, local businesses as well, you know, that Mountain View provides. You see, people forget that, you know, accommodation is needed for our weddings, you know, people are coming through, you know, for their staying, they're visiting the area, they're coming. We people this weekend come from Donegal and Belfast, you know, because they made themselves known to us that they were driving so far. And they're coming for the craft and they're coming for all the people that are there. You know, there's a lot of people employed by us, but there's also a lot of craft traders and food traders that are there. So there's obviously a need because if the people are traveling, the demand, you know, must meet the people coming to service the area, you know.
4: Laura Mason, before we started the conversation on the radio, you said to Bea that you had one of their guests stop for coffee as they were leaving, I suppose, over the last couple of days. There's a sort of harmony that's required here, isn't there? Because, you know, if Mountain View happened to be reason why that guest came into the area, but then they got terrible coffee on the way home, the last thing they might remember of their visit is, my God, that coffee was awful on the way out. Regardless of the size of the business, they all have a role to play, don't they?
10: They do. There's so many attractive places in South Kilkenny. Like, Mountain View is beautiful, and I'm so blessed
6: to have a business and live in a Stig, which is just, in my eyes, just so beautiful. And so many people come, even though there might not look like there's a lot going on in Innistig, it's such a big undercurrent. There is so much going on. It's such a wonderful community. It's such a wonderful spirit. The amount of people that just arrive from all parts of the world and say, oh my goodness, this place is amazing. It's like stepping back 100 years. And it is. And even though one of the biggest beauties of Innistig is that it is quiet. Mm. And there is this spiritual quietness, calmness about it. It's safe. It's beautiful. Also, people say in the same conversation, oh, but we have to go to Mountain View. We have to go to Thomastown. We have to go to Callan. We have to go to Wynkamp. We have to go everywhere. So there is like a little trail in itself around South Kilkenny because there are so many beautiful spots. Yeah. And they're all so close and intertwined. So you could get a coffee in Innistig. You could go to the market in Mountain View. You could get a nice cake in Fleming's and Callan. Like, there's so many different places to go to.
4: Yeah.
6: We're honestly, and I'm a blow-in as well, and I'm so blessed to live and work where
4: in
6: I
4: Innistig.
6: Do.
4: Eitan, we were talking earlier on, we mentioned, for example, infrastructure, or should I say, B did. We were also talking about the rivers earlier on. Mm-hmm. I mean, the harmony between all aspects of society has to come into place. Because if you're in Fenlies, for example, mm-hmm. And the rain starts pouring, as it will do, you know, orange weather warning tomorrow, about lunchtime for anybody going the way of electric picnic, you'll definitely need your wellies with you. Are you going to spend tomorrow afternoon wondering what's going to happen? Is the flood going to come again?
10: Well, I will spend the afternoon wondering because there just has been some really big infrastructural works done on the storm drains in Bridge Street. So I'll spend the afternoon hopefully being delighted that everything is working properly. Because really, if you have a street that is a little bit problematic with flooding, which we have had, it's very, very difficult to reignite that street.
4: Yeah, as Eitan was saying, we'll get Eitan's view of, you know, what has been, has it taken too long, all of that in a moment. But if you're looking at, you know, Bridge Street, a very traditional street in Callan and saying, there's a space there. This, I think, would work really well. And then you start hearing stories of floods and business, you're going to go, thanks very much, but not for me.
7: Yeah, and that is the problem. You know, there's no incentives for people to start. You know, you see so many little small businesses closing, and, you know, people that are, you know, they're not making a fortune out of their business, because nobody is. They're probably just making a living.
4: Yeah.
7: You know, and then all of a sudden, little coffee shops closing down and little places, you know, just closing up. And people, you know, they need to take stock now, you know, especially like the likes of Innistig. There has been a few places closed in Innistig recently, you know, in the last couple of years. So when they close, it's very hard to get them to reopen again, you know.
4: So how frustrating then is it, Eitan, when you think about our local representatives? We've seen some of those join us already who represent the area on a national level. We've got many of our councillors, we'll be speaking to some of them later on as well. And you're there as a business owner, bailing out the business, and I don't mean financially, I mean literally with a bucket, trying to get the water out of it, hoping there's not too much damage. Have you ever gotten to the point where you considered your own choices in that regard and sort of said, God, why did I do this?
10: Yeah, to be very frank. But look, I suppose I've always kind of thought that the returns that I get, you were talking there, Laura, about the people who come and have the chats with you, and like the fact that you feel like you're keeping a fire lighting in the heart of a town, and I feel that very, very strongly. And I feel that I, by being there and by doing what I do, and I definitely run my business according to how I want to run it, and bringing in artists and bringing in musicians and like working with local gardeners and having that real connectivity to the community, is worthwhile. It's worth the odd kind of like having to bail out your house. And I do feel that hopefully this also puts pressure on the local county council to solve these problems, that maybe there would be the pressure to solve them if we weren't there. So hopefully it is solved now. We'll see tomorrow.
4: Well, if it starts raining before I'm off air at 1 o'clock, I might give you a bell to see just how the storm drains are getting on in Callan. B, we've got a city in Kilkenny that's so great, so renowned for its festivals, the attraction that it is to people. Do we need, if we can avoid getting too much into the them and else type thing, to draw more of that business out of the city towards the south of the county?
7: Definitely we do, because the need is there. You know, if you look at the south, you know, especially you know, from Ballyhale, kind of like, you forget, like, Mullinavat is down there, Kilmacow, that's all Kilkenny, you know, but it, as you move further south, it's all forgotten about. Mm. It really is all forgotten about. Montague is kind of stuck in the middle there, you know, and it's generating its own, I suppose, business for people or whatever, and for traders and stuff like that. But the traders that come to us, especially the craft traders, they travel from all over, yeah, because they have nowhere else to trade, you know, and to show their crafts, and they're all little small businesses, and we're kind of like a little incubator for them. But other than Mountain View, if you were to stop and think, take it out of the equation, there's nothing in South Kilkenny of any, you know, great value, only the small little businesses that are trying to, you know, strive to make a living every day. So there definitely has, they have to take notice. They have to stand up and take notice, really.
4: You're all paying rates, in terms of the businesses. You're all paying taxes, and if you're lucky enough to make a profit. I mean, do you feel, Laura, and maybe a big question to ask at this point in the proceedings, that you get enough back for all of the things that you contribute?
6: Well, I have the coffee stop, and I also work for the HSE. And not one morning do I wake up and go, oh my God, I have to go to work. I love what I do. In both jobs, yeah, 100% in both jobs. I'm in the HSE 23 years, and I'm in the coffee stop 3.5 years. But when somebody comes down to me, honestly, in the morning says, oh, you're open, I'm so glad. Where were you yesterday, I missed you. Oh, well, wait till I tell you. And they remember my name, and I get texts. It, honest to God, I love it. I love every moment of it. When I'm there in the middle of January and November, and I'm freezing to death, and it's raining, and it's flooding down in Estig as well, I love it. I love it. What I give that tiny bit to the community, I get back a hundredfold back.
4: And when you plan, for example, a Christmas market, as I'm sure you'll be thinking towards that part of the year, and you're hoping to have 10,000 people visit over a weekend, and all of a sudden it's blowing a gale, and you're thinking, I don't really want people to turn up because it's a health and safety nightmare, or, you know, those challenges are all there.
7: Yeah, huge challenges, you know, and you have to, because obviously risk assessments and health and safety is first and foremost in running any event. And, you know, in Mountain View every weekend, it's like running a festival every week. Weekend. And that's what it wakes up to be like, you know. Next weekend is a particular big market, and, you know, I'm sleepless nights thinking, oh God, yeah, I have to do this, I have to do that, get that done. And, you know, probably have a few weddings on the back of it, and you have different things going on. So, you know, as Laura said, you know, you wouldn't do it unless you're half mad, but anyway, you know, or fully mad in my world. But, you know, you have to be crazy.
10: I definitely think that a little bit more kind of support from local kind of like connectivity.
7: Samaritans are great.
10: Oh, right.
4: Yeah, absolutely.
10: I'm talking buses.
4: Well, whether it's the buses or the Samaritans or just the sense of being together as business owners, it's been a pleasure having you all here, all doing it because you love it and you get something out of it. But challenges, nevertheless. Give them a big round of applause. Our guests joining us to talk about doing business in the Callan Thomastown District, Bea O'Grady, along with Laura Mason and, of course, Eitan Hulan. Best of luck tomorrow for the Ryan Eitan. We'll stay in contact. We'll be back live in Malzards in a few moments.
11: Between Towns and Villages on KCLR with Brian Redmond. Funded by Commission the Man with a television licence fee. Summer may be nearing its sunset for 2026, but there's still a few more days to pack in some fun. So this Thursday and Friday on KCLR, we're sending Brian Redmond, Shane O'Keefe and Vinnie Bradley out to bring the last of the summer fun to you. And with lots of prizes across the day, you don't want to miss it. We'll be live from the parade in Kilkenny from 10 a.m. this Thursday and the Dome Car Park in Carlow on Friday. So tune in from 10 a.m. both days for all the fun, your chance to win and the last bit of summer, only on KCLR.
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4: Broadcasting live from Malzards as part of our continuing Towns and Villages series. It's all supported by Commission Mian's news reporting scheme. One of the areas that's so important is the area of Stonyford, and joining us now, Richie Power and Adele Walsh. They both live in Stonyford, and we'll be talking about all things Stonyford. But Richie, we've a big important topic to begin with, first of all. Nothing that you or I will ever be able to change. The structure of, let's call it, the parish itself. Long and skinny is how somebody described it to me earlier on.
2: Yeah, it's probably a parish, and I've asked this question in several counties, that there's no other parish like us. You know, I was born and reared in Hogenstown. I'm living in Stony since 1982. Mm. But for me now to go to the GA grounds, if I was to bring my family up to train or whatever, I have to leave the parish to come back into the parish. So
4: yeah, it's one of those. As you travel along the road, it's thank you for coming to Stonyford. Welcome to Stonyford. So,
2: And like, you know, we can go through the Dunamagan parish, or if we go up the main road, we go into the Shamrocks parish. So,
4: and you know, that's a geographical thing, but what practical challenges and hurdles does that create?
2: It does. Like for sport, it is difficult. You know, we would have lost a lot of good sports people, maybe at underage. You know, the fact that the field is 6-8 miles away.
4: Yeah.
2: You know, and it's a huge commitment for parents to take their kids up maybe 2-3 days a week. But look at, you know, for a parish that is so divided, and I've asked that question in Galway, I've asked it in Cork. Is there any parish in your counties? You know, so I've yes for someone to come and tell me that there is a parish very similar to ourselves.
4: Well, we'll go on a hunt. We'll see if we can find anywhere as unique as Stonyford. But when most parishes are centred around a hub, a community, a centre, the idea of that distance of a commute just doesn't exist anywhere else in the country.
2: I know. Look, I honestly think there's no other parish like us. But look, that's the way the parish was divided. And, you know, I would have been heavily involved with the GA all my life. And you just get on with it. You know, you take it on board you put in the effort, you know, and I suppose as a GA club like we are competing there at intermediate level, we're up senior for a while. We didn't win a senior since early 50s, you know, but we have produced a lot of right good hurlers for the Kilkenny set up over the last 30, 40 years, you know. So,
4: but that again is sending things away. I mean, I know they're not, you're being physically sent away, but, you know, the idea of a club, you know, thriving, is all about numbers. I mean, without getting sort of impersonal about it, the more kids you have coming into a club, the more subscriptions you have paid, the more likely it is that people might spend a few quid in a club bar, if there is a club bar, or attend a charity event, or even help existing community members and committee members take on the running of the club. How challenged is the club at the moment?
2: Well, look, we all know that sport is hugely important, especially now if you're rearing a young family, you know, and the more you have playing hurling or football, you know, whatever the case may be, the more numbers you have, the better chance you have. But definitely country clubs are feeling the pinch. Okay. You know, the big families are not there anymore. So, you know, you haven't the big numbers in the field maybe that you might have had 8-10 years ago. But look, you work with what you have, and you try and keep everyone coming to the field.
4: Yeah, well, Adele Walsh is also with us. She's involved in a whole host of local groups and activities, including, of course, Stonyford Development Association. Great to have you. So you are the expert in all things non-GA, if you like. We leave the GA to Richie, but everything else falls into your court. Do the challenges that Richie highlighted there a few moments ago go through every aspect of the area?
15: I think they do and they don't. You know, we were a little bit disconnected from Enniesnag there for a while, which would be the other end of the village, let's say. And we were lucky enough to get the footpath completed to there. So we have that little bit of a connection with that end. I suppose if we had the field down here, the people in Hogginstown would have to travel. But we are trying to get our own Astro here in the village for the either soccer or hurling or whatever.
4: Yeah.
15: So we're just putting in planning again for that in the short term, with a view to getting that finished, which would be fantastic. But we have the, like I said, the footpath has been a huge benefit to the community in the winter for walking, that kind of thing, because often people are stuck at home. The winter nights can be long and dark. Mm. We do have the pitch here and it's lit, and that's terrific as well. But they have a nice, good 1 kilometre walk over and back that gets them out in the evening and gets a bit of exercise.
4: Yeah, gets them warmed up. Richie, the GA clubs, as we said, the heart and soul of communities. Actually, a couple of games on this evening. Does anybody know, Richie, do you know how the games went this evening?
2: Yeah, I was in Thomastown at the Glamour and Clara cracking game.
4: Was it?
2: Ended the draw 4-10 to 2-16.
4: Yeah.
2: So big crowd in it. You know, the interest is definitely in Kilkenny, and we mightn't be as strong as we were, you know, competing against the Limericks. But we, to me, I'm after seeing a lot of matches, there is some right good young lads starting to put their hand up, and that's a good sign for the new management team coming in.
4: Yeah, we'll talk maybe about your views on the new management team a little bit later on. Adele, you mentioned the other aspects of communities, because the GA club might not be for everybody, Pickhumpahurl might not be for everybody. As we started the evening this evening, we saw, for example, a whole group of kids, and what struck me, Richie, was I couldn't believe there was footballs out there on the pitch. They were all running around playing soccer. You know, the facilities that are offered, because Fred was explaining to us, the pitch out there is, you know, gifted, if you like, for use of various different community clubs. How important are businesses like Malzards and the families that often surround them, intergenerational families, in doing their bit to support people like you?
15: Hugely. We have an amazing community in terms of volunteers that come out week after week, whether it's for Tidy Towns initiatives or fundraisers, or we then on the flip side offer in the community centre here in the hall, we have a very good active retirement group. Mm. They have loads of activities, and we have loads of classes in the evening for young and old. And we have a kind of a fun thing, we call it the Glow Birthday Party. So we get families in from all over the county, actually, from coming out of town and everything for their glow parties. We're trying to do kind of funky initiatives to get people in here, get more money into the village, if you like, and then help and support those. Like, say, maybe we need food from Knockdrenner or something, yeah, or we come into Malzards here to celebrate something. So we're trying to get more people in, celebrate the community. We have a fantastic 10K in May that we get. Like, it's definitely one of the bigger races. It is the biggest race in the county, for sure. And it's going, you know, we're coming up on 15 years or so now. And that brings, we're trying to get more people to see the place. And yeah, I only met someone today from Thomastown, and he called Stonyford a jewel. And I would agree. I'm sure if you're driving through, you've noticed the beautiful flowers that are mostly looked after by Mick Fenley. And they are beautiful for anybody that knows anything about flowers, or even that you don't. They're one of the highlights of the village, for sure.
4: Richie, when you drive in, I was, I've been through many, many times, but this evening particularly struck by the fact that I'm mourning the ending of summer, I have to say, and for whatever reason, it was a beautiful evening driving in this evening. And as Adele just said, the place looks fabulous when you drive in. When you go through a village, you can get a sense of it without even stopping sometimes. How important is it that that's maintained as a way of attracting people to stop, to enjoy, and maybe even consider to getting out of town and coming to visit Stonyford?
2: Look, I'd have to say, you know, I have never been involved with the development, but there is a brilliant, brilliant committee, a great development committee in this village since I built the house in 1982, and that's gone back a long way. But, like, it's really after they're driving, you know, they're getting the very, very best. You know, you go down to that hall any day of the week, there's something going on. It's the activity is massive in the village. We have a coffee shop across the way. We have a Freddie and Breeder here with a pub next to none. So this village, to me, has turned inside out and is absolutely flying it in the last 6-8 years.
4: What's next then, Adele?
15: Next for us is actually we're getting solar panels on the community centre. Yep. So we've gotten huge support from the Kilkenny County Council and the various departments of the environment, the climate, community, parks, everybody. And I suppose I came into the role 3 years ago. I didn't appreciate, I suppose, what there was out there for us to get so much help in from people. And working with so many of the people in the County Council, Kilkenny County Council, have been absolutely fantastic. But the solar panels are the first thing, and then try and get the Astro in for the community here, that we have to travel in and out of Kilkenny in the winter. Those soccer clubs, those kids that you see out there now, those pitches will be muck in another couple of months.
4: I'd say another couple of days.
15: What's coming. Yeah. So that's going to make a big difference to people's lives, not having to travel in and out of Kilkenny 2 or 3 times a week to matches and training.
4: Why do you do it?
15: What do we do? What we do here in the village?
4: Yeah, and it's interesting the way you stumbled over that answer, as if I'm asking you to sort of solve Newton's third law, because, you know, it obviously is something that you just feel empowered to do and passionate to do. But I mean, it must be a huge commitment by all of the individuals who are
15: massive.
4: You know, maybe working a 9-to-5, maybe raising a family and working a 9-to-5.
15: Like, well, for me, I was involved in the school first because I had 2 kids in the school, and I felt if they needed help, I could do something. And then that kind of came to an end, and I suppose I just felt that there was something I could do to help. And then we brought, you know, I suppose I have a different bunch of friends. It's like Richie said, you know, there's been a community or development association here for years. And every 10 or 15 years, another group of people come through. So it's maybe mine and my cohort's chance now to give back and do something. Mm. And then my family, not Kilkenny, would have been involved in community as well when I was growing up. So I think a lot of us are led by our families before us. And just to say, now Richie might not have been on the Development Association, but Richie and his wife do a lot of work around the village.
4: Well, Richie, I was going to ask you to reflect, and this is no reflection on anybody's vintage, but let's ask you from the perspective of the likes of Adele and others, you know, that Adele has mentioned that this is their chance, this is their turn, it's their time to take responsibility and to take the reins under the guidance maybe of people that have been here and done it in previous years to make sure that it's a place worth keeping going forward.
2: Well, I think Adele put it very well. You know, there have been committees here that might have stayed in their positions for 6, 8, 10, 12 years. But, like, you know, there's nothing like a new committee coming in with new ideas, freshness. It's absolutely no different than the GA. You know, if you're a manager for a number of years, maybe the time has to come and you step away and lay in a new guy with new ideas. But, like, definitely, like, the development committee are really, really driving this village, and there's a great buzz in it. And, you know, you look at the Rook Finley at the very top of the village.
4: Yeah.
2: Like, what he has done for that, it's just a joy to drive up there and

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1: I hate emptying the dishwasher, but filling it I quite enjoy because it's like a little puzzle. 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But emptying it, oh my God.
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1: Or timing it so that it will. 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
1: We wouldn't be pulling our own clothes out of our washing machine.
2: 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Do your job right. 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
5: We're turning our attention towards Thomastown in today's edition of Between Towns and Villages because Callan and Thomastown has been the focus of all of our conversations today. We're in the Golden Room at Malzards, all brought to you by the good people at Commission na Mban and supported by the news reporting scheme. Two Seamuses have joined us, Seamus Knox and Seamus Quigley. Great to have you both here. Seamus Quigley, if we come to you first of all, you're responsible for running the Town Community Centre. A huge investment in the town and sort of very important in the whole area. Tell us about what's going on day to day. What does the job entail?
6: I suppose we open early mornings about 8 o'clock, then it could close maybe at 11 a.m. or 11 p.m. rather. Full day of activities are happening there all the time, and I suppose it's great to come here tonight to talk about facilities. But I would just like to add, a lot of this talking wouldn't happen without Ireland joining the EU and Project Ireland 2040, all that funding that has come through Leader, Kilkenny County Council. I think there's a gratitude owed to all those people as well, because those facilities wouldn't have happened without all that EU funding.
5: Yeah, I mean, it's all well and good communities getting behind to support, to raise the difference if something is needed, but the importance of politicians then, do you think maybe sometimes that we give them too much of a hard time because they are responsible, be it at local, national or European level, for helping to divert those funds our way?
6: Well, I think in fairness to John Paul Phelan and Deirdre Cullen, like, those two people have been fantastic to me anyway. And I think particularly John Paul, like, and in recent times Deirdre, like, we're currently now working on a project to light up the bridge there in Thomastown, the handrail on both sides of the bridge. It'll be multicoloured, and Thomastown win the county final, it'll be blue on one side and white on the other.
5: Very positive outlook, isn't it? When Thomastown win the county final.
6: That's costing $45,000 right, to do that. And as a local community, we have to fundraise that ourselves. There's no fund there. There's a part fund coming from Kilkenny County Council. So we're looking to the community to reach out. Like, we've, to date, we've raised 20,000 towards it. So there's really only a shortfall of 25,000 to do that.
5: Yeah. Seamus Knox has also joined us. Seamus, great to have you with us as well. There are issues in the locality, as there are in every locality. We were talking about flooding in Callan earlier on. Similarly in Thomastown, there's some challenges around that as well, isn't there?
7: I'm sorry, Brian, you're at cross-purpose. I'm here representing the village of Kells.
5: Yeah.
7: So I'm sure there are problems in Thomastown, but I'm not really aware of the...
5: Well, Kells then. Talk to me about what challenges you might be facing in Kells.
7: Well, Kells is just full of opportunities at the moment. It's not just challenges. We're on the cusp of really strong developments in Kells, I think. So it's a very positive attitude out there. We've bought a community field of 3.5 acres, and we've just undergoing a feasibility study now to put a community centre there, community hub there. We meet the County Council on Friday. We're putting a pedestrian bridge from the island walk, across to the island walk, and that we'd be applying for planning, I think, maybe next week to get that done. So, and today we've got a pedestrian crossing at the school, and the school has the biggest numbers that it's had for many years in Kells. So Kells is really on the cusp of strong development. You know, we're looking forward to the future, and we're working very closely with Leader, with the Kilkenny County Council, And we can't really say enough about those agencies, the amount of help they've given us in the last

0: number of years now. You couldn't say enough about those agencies, really.
1: And James, as you've heard, for example, some of the other guests that we spoke to earlier on, when we spoke to Julie O'Brien and Marion Hayes and Kate Maloney about the Wine Gap Community Centre and everything that they're doing there, is it important that we also learn from the other communities in terms of what they've done and what's worked?
0: Absolutely. Well, not only that, but it also means that you have to complement what they're doing and not compete, because it's a very small geographical area. So for us, we're really focusing on First and foremost, the key for us is partnership. Partnership with people who know more than we do. So we've a strong partnership with SETU, who are modelling the technological infrastructure that we will need. Our building will be a smart building. It will be a place where people can come to Kells and interact with the history and culture of Kells using technologies, as well as, of course, the importance of going and walking through the Priory and walking into Killary and looking at the Round Tower and the High Cross there. So we have a strong partnership developed with SETU through funding from Enterprise Ireland to help us develop an infrastructure in the hub where we'll have people who might be physically challenged that can't go to the Priory can still experience the history and culture of Kells.
1: Yeah.
0: That's one of our... The other thing that we would like to do, because looking, we went up the Feather there recently, you know, the place that was part funded by Coolmore, and their success is based on being the best in their region at what they do. And that's our vision, to be the best in the region at what we do. So ours will be an educational, challenging place. People can come and experience Kells in a number of different ways. And our business plan talks about having history trails for children, having mathematics trails for children. When they come to the village of Kells on a Sunday, they can solve problems, they can do a paper chase, virtual paper chase, shall we say.
1: Yeah.
0: And just like Adele was saying earlier, to become part of that smart village meme as well, to have the two pubs, to have the shop, you know, connected to the centre, and to begin to spread the word about new technologies, making the village largely free of the use of fossil fuels, to reduce its reliance on fossil fuels.
1: Yeah, isn't it mad when you think about the fact that we would have laughed in the past maybe at certain villages having, you know, more pubs and than parking spaces often, for example, and we're almost trying to get a little bit of that back. You know, we've lost too much of it.
0: Interesting, Seamus talked about 2040, so the next piece of work that we have to do as a community in Kells is to talk about Kells 2040, to look at the next 15 years and to develop in a I suppose the word is to be sympathetic to the history of Kells, because we're only custodians of the village. We don't own it. We're just there to hand it on to the next generation. So that sympathetic development of Kells, where we get significant footfall without destroying the niche. The word unique is overused, but Kells is unique among the villages of the county.
1: Seamus, quickly, I incorrectly put the question in relation to flooding to Seamus Knox. So it's back to you on that one.
2: Yeah, well, I suppose, in fairness to Callan, I suppose the King's River is a contributory to the Nore, and I suppose that's probably part of the flooding problem in Thomastown. But apart from that, the OPW, nothing has been really done to alleviate the flooding in Thomastown. We've recently, the County Council have opened a €4.7 million euro library here in Thomastown on Marshall Street, which is prone to flooding. So I think now that the next step is to alleviate the flooding in Thomastown, and also in the Steeg, Great Demand, all those areas, because I just think Thomastown, you can solve it pretty simple, but it's just a matter of just employing the proper engineers and do the report and get the job done.
1: I'm not quite sure whether you heard me speaking to Mags Morrissey earlier on when we were talking about river quality in the area, and she's the Senior Community Water Officer. I mean, I was taking a very simplistic approach, you know, when it comes to silting, for example. Do you think we need to be more proactive in terms of protecting the towns and villages that surround these rivers, and doing so as much as we can, being conscious of the ecological value of them as well?
2: Yeah, I think it should be top of the agenda now for flooding, especially with the way the recent, we've got had such a dry spell there, over 2 months of a dry spell. The rain is definitely going to come again, the floods are going to come again. So I think flooding is a huge problem in small villages and towns that are happening. I mean, it can be sorted, like Thomastown can be sorted, like, you know, to hold back the water further upstream, flood lands up the stream, plant trees and things like that, like, but apart from that, like, Thomastown is probably one of the nicest areas.
1: Are some derelict properties in there at the moment as well, isn't there?
2: Yeah, they are on Market Street, I suppose. Market Street needs rejuvenation, but there's a problem there with fire regulations to get out of, there's no escape out of the rear of a lot of those buildings. But like, the County Council have taken over a few properties and they've done them up and put families back living in them. Like,
1: it's good to see it happening. In relation to Kells, I've been told there's a fabulous new sauna there, and if I fancy getting a bite to eat, there's places that I can go to fill my face after I've gotten out of the sauna as well. Have you been yourself?
0: I don't tend not to get naked in front of people. No, I haven't been there.
1: I'm not sure whether that's a requirement, but go on anyway.
0: No, but we do work closely with Sophie, who's in charge of it there. And it's a big addition too, actually. Just last week there, all the girls from the football club, after the match, they came and do what they had to do, I guess. And it's just another facility that helps us in the city, you know, because
1: if somebody's going out, this is an example rather than looking at that as a specific case. If somebody says, God, there's a fabulous new sauna place out, because we must go and have a look, they might stop somewhere. They might go, do you know what? Kells is actually a lot better than the last time I remember it being here. The word spreads.
0: Absolutely. And I mean, it's in the car park of the restaurant, you know, the Kells Ming King's Mills restaurant is just there. So they can go for a sauna, get a pizza there. And the two complement each other. I mean, is that the way the development should be, though? They need to be complementary and supporting the unified development so that there's no conflict. You develop and you work together as a community. Yeah.
1: What's the name of the sauna place again?
0: Vivo.
1: Vivo. We'll have to check the terms and conditions on Vivo saunas to see whether you actually have to get naked or not. So don't fall into that trap. Seamus Knox talking about Kells, and Seamus quickly joining us to talk about the fabulous area of Thomastown. Just before I let each of you go, Seamus, if there was one thing that you could change about Kells with the wave of a magic wand, what would it be?
0: I don't think I'd change a single thing, really. Okay. What you have to do is solid, slow development.
1: Yeah.
0: That's what we need to see.
1: Seamus, quickly.
2: Well, it's an invitation to yourself, Brian. We have a 240 square metre ballroom, so maybe it might hold some of your classes in it.
1: I'll have to come and have a look. But for now, Seamus Quigley and Seamus Knox, thank you very much for joining us here in Mallards. We haven't got much time left, but we do have enough time to speak to some of those local representatives. We'll be speaking to them after this short break.
3: Between Towns and Villages on KCLR with Brian Redmond. Funded by Commission the Man with a television licence fee. Summer may be nearing its sunset for 2026, but there's still a few more days to pack in some fun. So this Thursday and Friday on KCLR, we're sending Brian Redmond, Shane O'Keefe and Vinnie Bradley out to bring the last of the summer fun to you. And with lots of prizes across the day, you don't want to miss it. We'll be live from the parade in Kilkenny from 10 a.m. this Thursday and the Dome Car Park in Carlow on Friday. So tune in from 10 a.m. both days for all the fun, your chance to win and the last bit of summer, only on KCLR.
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1: Yes, we've been speaking to so many people from different parts of this particular municipal district in this edition of Between Towns and Villages, focusing on Callan and Thomastown. I have to say, we've been joined now by three of our local representatives. They've been sitting, listening, and we have with us Deirdre Cullen, Councillor Joe Lyons, and Joe Sheridan, all councillors, of course, so just trying to save a little bit of time. Deirdre, if I come to you first of all, you've heard people talking about their own villages, their own towns. You've been listening. With pride, with worry, with fear, or with hope?
6: I think all of the above. The underlying thing that I'm getting is huge pride, huge community activism, community spirit, a real want to be involved, to improve, and an awful lot of hope. But certainly there's issues there. I was listening intently to everybody, and look, you can't avoid them, but you have to do your best to try and work with the communities to solve them. But, you know, everybody that was here, you know, they're in business, but they're community people, they're volunteers as well. And you can't have anything to thrive, whether it's your business, your community centre, or whatever is happening in your local area without sheer willpower and love for the surroundings. So, it was very interesting and great to hear from everybody from all corners of the Callan-Thomastown Municipal District.
1: Yeah, Joe Lyons, if I ask you the question, was there anything that you came across this evening that you weren't aware of?
7: Not a lot. We're aware of all these problems week to week, day to day. But first, I'd like to say commend tonight where we're broadcasting from here on the success story that is Melzer's. That's a really, really good story. But listen to all the speakers. Most of the success stories start from nothing. And you see, I was listening to the three wild women from Winegap. And as Kate said, Winegap is not just a statue on a rock. But they started from absolutely nothing. Winegap was gone. And only for what that community did there a couple of years ago, there would be no life in the place. They've really, really flying the flag for Winegap, and it's going on now, and it's going from one extreme of success to another.
1: Councillor Sheridan, when you hear these people who are just members of the community, and I say just members of the community, I know that's what community is, when you hear them talking so passionately and putting in so much time, do you feel as a local councillor more pressure to represent those people in more ways than you already do?
8: I don't think so. I mean, I suppose from my point of view, I would be always very much involved in the community. And I love engaging with the different community groups, as it's really, really rewarding, you know. And I like when you look at the different groups here tonight, and Joe mentioned their Winegap. That's a real success story. But there's so many other villages even that's not here. Like you take likes of Kilmaganny, Dunamag, and all these other little smaller towns and villages as well. They've done unbelievable work, and the volunteers they're incredible in it, you know. So I think a community, without the volunteers, you're in trouble, I think. And there's only so much as us, as councillors. We'll do whatever we can to assist and help the different groups. But you do need the volunteers in the different villages, because they are the key to success of any town or village.
1: Yeah, Deirdre, it has been quite, I would suggest, inspirational to hear about some of those success stories. People, often will come on the show, I'm afraid to talk. But once you get them talking about what they're passionate about, you can't stop them often, you know. It is a real sign that how important these towns, villages, communities, whether they're here tonight or ones that we haven't had a chance to speak about, mean to these people.
6: Absolutely. I loved listening to Laura. With the coffee stop in Inistig, I was down with them there lately, and I really felt what she was saying. That really is a hub, a centre there in Inistig. And look at Inistig, we were talking about flooding earlier. I mean, you have Inistig, you have Thomastown, they're actually in tranche two, and we really need to get going with something there, because it is causing havoc with the likes of, say, Greignamana. In Inistig, I know at Ballyhale we're signing a contract next week with the contractors. But for the Lauras and everyone else who have small little businesses that really are the focal point and the central point of communities that are affected by flooding, we really, really need to concentrate. Ishka Air and the OPW, there has to be a full focus on this now. Yeah. Because they are the beating heart. Not just the volunteers, but the local businesses that stay going. You have Aton in Fenley's in Callan. They're the beating heart, and they stay open through so much adversity. And we really have to do all that we can for these towns and villages that face issues regarding flooding, etc. But great to hear all of the success stories. And you see Seamus there with the community centre in Thomastown. I mean, wow, that whole area has been completely regenerated. And you mentioned the library there as well.
1: Yeah, yeah.
6: But Thomastown then will face, flooding quite possibly again this winter. And all the other businesses that are down near the river will suffer. So,
1: Joe, if you can, and I'll put the same question to each of you in turn, because it might be a slightly difficult one to answer, so I wouldn't like you to think I'm picking on you in any way, shape or form. How challenging is it as a councillor to interact with the county council? Because I think often people, in my experience, texting or WhatsApping the KCLR daily during the day, almost see those two things as being one and the same. They are and they aren't, really, aren't they?
7: Well, to be honest, working with the county council has its problems at times. It also has advantages. But they work to a book as well. They work to rules as well. And they
1: you're the ones that we ring when there's something going wrong to come out for a statement.
7: Absolutely,
1: or to put pressure on.
7: Yeah, and you never give up. You never, ever give up. Because if you do, you wouldn't be eligible to be a county councillor, because that's part of the whole process. Mm. But the council itself, they obviously can't give everything to everybody. And sadly, they work from a budget, so they can't give everything either, because cost of everything is enormous now.
1: Yeah, we've seen a similar sort of challenge on a national level over the last couple of weeks when we talk about health budgets and Friedrich's ataxia patients, and you know, each individual that sort of been on the show, each individual that suffered across the country, you would absolutely go to the end of the earth to give them that budget that they need. But Councillor Sheridan, the point that Councillor Lyons is making is that there's not an infinite pot there. Is the biggest challenge sometimes as a councillor having to go back to a community and sort of say, I've done my best, I'll keep pushing, but for now it has to be enough?
8: Yeah, I do think that's the hardest part for a councillor, if they can't come through with something because of money, and obviously that is a big barrier. But I will just say, just in connection, I think I'm only a councillor, I was only elected, two and a half years ago. But I have to say, I was really pleasantly surprised with the interaction with the executive and the full-time staff at Kilkenny County Council, because I think they work really, really hard, and they definitely listen to the councillors and they do whatever they can for us, you know. Yeah. But I do think, yes, there is an issue. We're extremely lucky. I mean, Deirdre and Joe here beside me would agree. We have an exceptionally good engineer here, which is Declan Murphy. Mm-hmm. And like, we do get value, 100% value for money in everything we do, to do with roads or anything like that. So I think we're really, really fortunate in that. And I do think in the last number of years, I think a lot of work has been done with the money that's allocated to us.
1: Well, then let's tweak that question rather than repeating ourselves again, as I put a similarly difficult question about relationships to Councillor Cullen. If the council only have a budget to deal with, if you as councillors then either collectively working together or maybe at some times working with against other municipal districts to try and make sure that your own district gets what it needs, how important then are our national representatives? I mean, we heard from Deputy Chap Clear earlier on, because you can't go to central government and say, give Kilkenny County Council more money, but they can.
6: Yeah, look, I can only speak for myself, but I never miss an opportunity to grab whatever national representative, whether it's a minister visiting or our local representatives in John McGuinness or Chap Clear or any of them.
1: Other local representatives,
6: and other local representatives
1: exist as well, of course.
6: Absolutely. But I would very much see my role as trying to direct as much funding as I possibly can into the Callan-Thomastown Municipal, whether it's grants, whether it's through Kilkenny County Council or central government. And I think that's a huge part of our role. And what I would always say to communities, you know, if we don't get over the line this year, we always go again the following year, whether it is to get money through the council or it's grants. And even if you've gotten a grant, whether it's sports capital or whatever the case may be, put it in again next year, see what else you can get, because, you know, there is funding out there. You'd be amazed the other avenues you can go through in order to achieve goals in the community. So if at once you don't succeed, we just keep banging on the door.
1: And you can take that one stage further, because I've spoken to some of our European representatives who have said to me in the past as well that often European schemes don't give out all of the funds that have been allocated to them. So there is a huge responsibility on you guys, which I know you know, to make sure that we do our best. Overall, the municipal district that we're talking about today, from your perspective, Joe, how well is Callan and Thomastown as a municipal district doing?
7: The whole municipal district is going fairly well. When you look across the country, the Callan area, all around Winegap, Kells, Dunamaggie and Hogginstown, it's not bad. But since I came in 7 years ago, the amount of grants have increased so much. Only for grants, they're absolutely crucial in every community.
1: Yeah.
7: Really good. And I'd have to mention sports clubs as well. Sports clubs across the Callan-Thomastown area have got a lot of funding over the years. But a sports club is so important to a community. It's a focal point and it's a focus. And if you look at any of the clubs, like what would Hogginstown have, what would Dunamaggie have only for the sports clubs? Mm. Like, they are such a central part for young people and old people. Like, they are really a great attraction for right across the parishes.
1: Councillor Sheridan, you said it yourself a few moments ago, halfway through pretty much your first term as a councillor. What do you want to achieve over the next 2.5 years? You know, what will you be knocking on doors in another 2.5 years time telling people that you've done?
8: Well, if you had asked me that question last night and this morning, I'd say I definitely won't be knocking on another door again.
1: Challenging 24 hours?
8: Oh, yeah, it takes a huge amount of time. a massive amount of time. I mean, when you look at councillors in general, most councillors are maybe retired, or that's their only job they're doing. I mean, the three of us sitting at the table, we the three of us have our own jobs,
9: yeah.
8: But it is extremely, extremely challenging. And it does, I noticed with my own business, it's definitely after taking a hit since I became a councillor. Because you do, it does take a lot of time. You're constantly people ringing you. There's an awful lot of meetings. Now, this month in August, it's a month that we don't actually have meetings in the council. However, you've other issues like school buses and all that kind of stuff. And that is just like, that's your worst nightmare, you know what I mean? People looking for buses and things like that. So there is things always happening, but it is challenging. And you certainly wouldn't get into this game for rewarding from financial point of view. That is for certain. And I'm sure the other two councillors would agree with me on that one.
1: I think they would. I'll put it to Councillor Cullen. I mean, if any councillor says it's an easy job and they're flying at doing it and it doesn't take a beat out of them, they're probably not working hard enough then, are they?
6: Look, I don't know. I mean, when my phone is ringing, I'm thankful. It means that people are happy to come to me to try and get something over the line. So I'd see maybe an increase in work whilst, you know, it can be tough or challenging at times trying to fit it all in. But the more phone calls, the better. Look, at the end of the day, we are elected representatives. We signed up to this. And it's to represent as best we possibly can. I absolutely adore the work, Brian, I have to say. But you would want to love it. But you have to be dedicated, because at the end of the day, you are representing your municipal district. You're representing your constituents. But look at it, every day it can be so interesting, whether it's planning one minute, a septic tank the next minute, or roads, etc. I tend to love all of that, thankfully. So,
1: I'm not sure anybody could love septic tanks, but there you go. Back in school?
6: Yes, I was actually back today, started back, yeah. We had just a couple of in-services, so students will start coming through the door now in the coming days.
1: So you're already doing training days?
6: Well, every day is a training day, Brian. Every day is a school day.
1: Our councillors joining us, thank you very much. Give them all a round of applause. Councillor Deirdre Cullen, Councillor Joe Sheridan, and of course, Councillor Joe Lyons. A pleasure to have you all with us. We are done for this evening, broadcasting live from the Garden Room at Maldarts. Once again, it's phenomenal. If you haven't been, do swing by and take a look. Thanks to all of the team working on this edition of Between Towns and Villages, broadcasting live from Callan, Thomastown, supported by the Commission, the Meon News Reporting Scheme. Thanks to Dermot Keyes, Tara Byrne, our own Eddie Hughes, back at base, Martin Bridgman. And don't forget, I'll be back. You'll be sick listening to me tomorrow morning at 10 o'clock with the KCLR Daily. 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

0: The Mix on KCLR. Summer may be nearing its sunset for 2026, but there's still a few more days to pack in some fun. So this Thursday and Friday on KCLR, we're sending Brian Redmond, Shane O'Keefe and Vinnie Bradley out to bring the last of the summer fun to you. And with lots of prizes across the day, you don't want to miss it. We'll be live from the parade in Kilkenny from 10 a.m. this Thursday and the Dome Car Park in Carlow on Friday. So tune in from 10 a.m. both days for all the fun, your chance to win and the last bit of summer, only on KCLR.
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1: On the first day of school, the children brought gifts for their teacher.
2: Nice.
1: The florist's son brought the teacher a bouquet of flowers. The sweet shop owner's daughter gave the teacher a pretty box of chocolates. And then the off-license store owner's son brought in a big, heavy box up to the teacher. And she took it, and then she noticed it was leaking a little bit. So she touched the drop of liquid with her finger, tasted it, and she said, "Is it wine?" "No, miss," the little boy replied. And tasted another drop, and she said, "Is it champagne?" "No," said the little boy, "it's a puppy."
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0: on KCLR. Summer may be nearing its sunset for 2026, but there's still a few more days to pack in some fun. So this Thursday and Friday on KCLR, we're sending Brian Redmond, Shane O'Keefe and Vinnie Bradley out to bring the last of the summer fun to you. And with lots of prizes across the day, you don't want to miss it. We'll be live from the parade in Kilkenny from 10 a.m. this Thursday and the Dome Car Park in Carlow on Friday. So tune in from 10 a.m. both days for all the fun, your chance to win and the last bit of summer, only on KCLR.
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1: Yo man.
2: Yo.
1: Open up man.
2: What do you want man?
1: My girl just caught me.
2: You made her catch you?
1: I don't know how I let this happen.
2: But who?
1: The girl next door, you know?
2: Man.
1: I don't know what to do.
2: Said it wasn't you.

something that you leave behind. That you leave behind. See, what it was a reason to believe in life. What it was a week spent

The demons hide. I've got love and I got patience. Don't I deserve to smile? I used to paint these trees, now I just scream at the sky. Honey, I was wrong. Guess there's certain things you never leave behind. You never leave behind.

the theater in that same old town. She sees his face and he sees her as the lights go down. The life that they should have had sat between them that night. She left before the lights came on. Through the snow she saw him already waiting outside. Could love outweigh the pain tonight?

the light. And I asked her, had she anything? She handed me a light. And with that light, I took a drag and I watched the world go by. You were mine and I was yours, and our limit was the sky.